0: That was High Five Kissing Game. We're going to be talking with the one and only musical icon, Raphael Sadiq, rapper Tony Nim. It's the D.L. Hughley Show.
1: I ain't tripping off none of my homeboys. No. And I ain't tripping off none of her girlfriends.
2: I'm sure, Raphael.
1: Because I can't do that. We're going to be together. We're going to do this.
3: Shut up.
1: No, we can do this.
4: Just me.

0: Welcome back to the D.L. Hughley Show. We're kicking it with Raphael Sadiq.
1: I saw him. I was getting a Yoshi's, which is dope. Mm-hmm. Oakland's so different now. Like, it's wealthy. It's like, they clearly... It is the model for gentrification. Like, it is high.
2: Yeah, it's like flowers to the left, ghettos to the right.
1: Yeah, it may.
2: But it's always been like that, though. Like,
1: I saw places that had to cost $1 million.
3: Yeah.
1: In Oakland.
2: Yeah. Well, Piedmont is always, you know, Piedmont is like it's Nevada. Dope. It's right in the middle of Oakland, but it's not in Oakland.
1: Yeah, at all. You better not come up here if you want to with that. But I'm playing Yoshi's, and he comes, and I don't even know what this had on. I'm like, how does this go together? The texture of your life is definitely in your music.
2: Yeah, that's all I know. All I could talk about is, like, you know, my stories and everybody else's stories, you know. And so people go, like, when I wrote Anniversary, like, who did you write that about? Like, nobody. I just, you know, beautiful relationships I've seen, and, you know, it just, Anniversary just popped up one day, and I was just singing. I didn't think about what it was or anything. And then when it came out, they was like, I'm like, because the line I like in Anniversary was like, you know, I thought I was really like killing it.
1: Right.
2: I was like, damn, I'm like, you know, I was like, Victoria will be no secret at the end of the night. I was like, oh, I'm the shit.
1: I've said that before. LA. You are. That pretty, it works. Yeah. It works. Yeah.
2: It works.
1: You know, the New York Times said that you were in search of a masterpiece, right? And I never would have seen it that way, but I think that everybody always thought you were like a dope artist, but to that point, they had never. It was never. Right. You were a lot of things. You're Tony, and then the Lucy Pearl, and but never a thing where you. I mean, everybody knew you work with Prince. Everybody,
2: right.
1: But never a thing where you hung your shingle. And I think every dope artist needs that, right?
2: Yeah, of course. Yeah, I think that for me, I was in search of just like not destroying the legacy. Mm. You know, I felt like my journey of work is it's pretty solid. You know, from work with other people.
1: Sure.
2: So when I go in the studio, I just don't want to come out with something that everybody like. You know, he should have stopped when he was ahead. You know, and then if something great comes out of that, then it's, you know. But I was telling somebody, like, my seventh grade talent show at Elmhurst Junior High, I got ready. I prepared for this talent show. I was playing a 45, this song called Peanut Butter. And my whole show was this. I had a record. I play it. The record goes off. I continue to play. And the school goes, oh, my God, he could play. Then I played another one, Bites the Dust, and Rapper's Delight. And the school was going nuts. And so, like, I snuck the bass to school because I couldn't take it out of the house. I got caught bringing it home. My mother whooped my ass. But they made me the headliner. The headliner, which I didn't know what that was at that time, right? So I snuck the bass again back to the school because I had to be in the show.
1: Right.
2: And, you know, I just pretty much killed the whole place. I mean, everybody was going crazy. So they had to lock me up in the office, and you hear all these kids banging, blah, blah, blah, blah, trying to get to me. I'm in seventh grade. It's four talent shows. I was strategic and waited for the last one to win the trophy.
1: Right.
2: That's the only one with the trophy. So they locked me in the office. But to say that is to say what I'm trying to say is, what I felt that day from those people, the screams and the adulation, everything I felt, I've never felt that before.
1: Yeah.
2: After that was the biggest thing I ever felt. So
1: some people feel like that with dope.
2: That was the first high. I've never had that again. Everything else, so I say everything else is just extra.
1: Yeah.
3: Wow.
2: My Tony's records, playing with Mick Jagger on the Grammys, felt great.
1: But not at Elmhurst Elementary.
3: Seventh grade. Seventh grade.
1: Let me tell you something. It reminds me of me. I was in a band.
4: Oh,
1: called
4: God.
1: Cosmic
4: God.
1: Energy.
4: Okay.
0: What'd you play? Don't listen to the story, Raphael.
2: No, I got it here. Come on.
1: I was in a band called Cosmic Energy.
3: It's a great story.
2: I like
1: and
2: that.
1: And I was a horrible singer and a horrible performer. And like you, I remember the screams of people banging at the door talking about, kill this don't ever let him. But, this is a true story. But, and she'll tell you, it really it was because, and I was horrible. But when I got on stage, I knew I wanted to be on stage forever.
2: Mm-hmm. Yeah,
1: I
2: and
1: knew.
2: You're good at it.
1: We
2: man.
1: Had different experiences.
2: Yeah,
1: but I knew I wanted to be on stage.
2: You're good at it. Your political views are amazing. Like when I watch your show, I'm like, he about to tell the truth to these motherfuckers. I'm like, I know if I'm watching you, I'm like, oh, it's about to go down. Like, in some kind of way, he's going to tell you something you don't know or you haven't thought of in this way.
1: There he is, Raphael Sadiq.
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1: When I first heard of Chunky Monkey, it was racist to me. But it's one of those things that's so delicious, it could have said damn on the box and I still got it. It is so good, you could open the lid here and go, coo, coo, coo, coo.
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0: It's the DL Hughley Show. And we're back. 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

0: Truth, Shame, the Devil.
1: Yes, indeed. Yeah, Sandra Bush learned today.
0: Shout out and congratulations to Michael B. Jordan. It's clearly his year at the SAG Awards. He won the award for Outstanding Performance by a Male Actor in a Leading Role. Yeah. For what? Sinners.

0: going to wrap up today's Hughley Hustle Home Mix. It's now time for Kyle Hughley, a.k.a. Special K, to drop another joint on Short Bus Records.
1: And this is Special K for Short Bus Records, baby, baby. Hey, former policeman, now conservative podcaster, Officer Tatum, has earned all the criticism he's getting for being the top coon. Here's a coon we call Tatum. It's another bang on Short Bus Records, baby, baby.
2: A coon we call Tatum. What a wonderful phrase. A coon we call Tatum.

0: KKK, actually. He found his life lacked certain appeal, so he switched to MAGA and turned in his shield.
1: He bartered his soul so he'd fit in. 'Cause he's hurt, 'cause he's ashamed of his black skin. And oh, the shame!
2: It's such a shame!
1: Thought of changing his name!
2: Oh, still be the same!
1: He's so cold-hearted!
2: How does he deal?
1: Every time that he...
0: I feel sorry for the kids.
3: Yeah, sorry.
1: A cool.

0: Once again, Christ. Another one. There's another
1: man. I would not want that at all. We gotta get to Sybil. What you need to know is what Sybil Wilkes is coming up in 10 minutes on the DL Hughley Show.
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3: 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He don't hold nothing back. 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You guys are great.
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5: This is The Daily Play with Joy Taylor. You can't make this up, but the Cleveland Browns are waiving tight end Daquan Wright so that he can play for LSU this season. How is this possible? Well, last week, Wright officially entered the transfer portal after he and a group of athletes who filed a lawsuit in Louisiana were granted a temporary restraining order to return to college for one more season. He played for new LSU head coach Lane Kiffin for 2 seasons at Ole Miss, and Wright is believed to be the first player to have an agreement to return to play in college after signing with an NFL team as an undrafted free agent. NCAA basketball is in the midst of a similar saga, so we should have seen this coming. Wright was signed by the Eagles as an undrafted free agent. Then the Browns claimed him off waivers. He never played a down of preseason, but did suit up once for Cleveland. 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
2: Got a song for when your mom and daddy were still together coming up next. Plus, the militant man Jamal Kingsley returns to expose racism hidden in our everyday lives. That's up in less than 15 minutes. Now it's time for what you need to know with the one and only Sybil Wilkes.
3: It's Sybil Wilkes with what we need to know. A Texas judge requested a request for a new murder trial for the 19-year-old African-American Carmelo Anthony, upholding his 35-year sentence for a fatal 2025 track meet stabbing in Frisco, Texas, after ruling that a pretrial agreement between the attorneys did not violate the boy's rights. In Nevada, the family of the missing New York grandmother, Elisa Goods, confirmed her body was found near the Las Vegas airport following suspicious text messages requesting cash and Bitcoin sent around the time that she vanished. The NAACP is slamming reports the Navy may rename the USS aircraft carrier originally honoring World War II hero Doris Miller, but instead name it after President Trump. NAACP President Derek Johnson called the move a slap in the face to war heroes. Finally, Mississippi lawmakers face pushback from the Legislative Black Caucus over proposals to tie university funding to graduation rates. I'm Sybil Wilkes. Be informed, be empowered.
2: Thank you so very much, Sybil. All right, more of the DL Hughley Show is coming up. It's the DL

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3: 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Be calling me, man. 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
1: What did you set this on, hell?
0: My name is DL.
1: You gotta make her say my name one time here.
0: My name is DL.
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1: It's the DL Hughley Show, your 2026 edition. Remember, if you were in Boston, I'm going to be there this Friday and Saturday and Sunday at the Boston City Winery. I guess I go out to see the white man who owns it. I'm going to go out to see his house.
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1: that they have in Massachusetts.
4: I have no idea.
1: Not, yeah, Martha's Vineyard. But
4: that's what I was going to say. That's all I know.
1: It ain't that.
4: That's all I know.
1: It's, what is it, Skip? Where is it at?
5: In Boston or in New York? You're not talking about
1: the Hamptons. No, it's Massachusetts. No, it ain't the Hamptons. It's Massachusetts. It's one of them fancy areas.
5: I can't afford it. I don't know.
1: Yeah, no, I can't either, but I'm sure going to stay over there. Tell you what. What TV? It didn't have a TV in here. What wine? I don't. Man, when I tell you something, boy, last time I stayed with him in Florida, they had a whole case of Pinot Water they ordered in.
4: I remember talking about he had his own beach or something.
1: His own beach.
4: I was like, damn.
1: Well, that beach is gone now.
5: That was his Florida property.
1: Right? Yeah, but he got rid of that.
4: Pardon me that I can't keep up with his mansions.
1: No. Well, nature could. Yeah, I'm telling you. Boy, I'm staying with the whites. See what's happening.
4: With the who?
1: With the whites.
4: The whites.
1: And then when I stayed with him in Florida, he would drop me off. He would take his Bentley and drop me off like it was my father.
4: Hop on out, little beer.
1: I'll be back to pick you up at 9 o'clock. I'll be like,
4: bye.
1: I felt like Arnold. Mr. Drummond.
4: You had your little lunchbox.
1: Man.
4: Oh, that is so funny.
1: I would go to my wing.
4: Wow.
1: It was amazing. I was like, man, I got to get me some white friends. Y'all
4: do. And when you get them, share them, okay?
1: Nope. Y'all be lacking.
4: White people?
1: Y'all be lacking.
4: See, if I had white people like that, I would share them with you.
1: You do.
4: I don't have super rich white friends.
1: No,
4: like
1: you just got to move up. You could trade 3 or 4 of me and get one. You know what I'm saying?
4: When they do
1: sometimes
4: that.
1: You got to piece up.
4: Shut up, DL.
1: We got a song from when your mom and daddy were still together. The militant man, Jamal Kingsley, is back to expose racism hidden in our everyday lives. And a little note from the GED section, plus Jasmine Sanders will let us know what's trending on the DL Hughley Show. Right now, here's Chris Brown. It's the DL Hughley Show.

That was Chris Brown and Leon Thomas Falling. The Military Man Jamal Kingsley is here to expose racism hidden in our everyday lives. Rap the song for when your mom and daddy were still together. Shaka Khan and Rufus, Do You Love What You Feel? On the D.L. Hughley Show.

0: All right, that was a song for when your mom and daddy were still together. Shout the kind of music to you, love what you feel. You know what I'll say? Now Trump is talking about unveiling his economic sanctions on Iran. Mm. Do you realize Iran has been under economic sanctions for 50 years?
1: Yeah.
2: They don't do no trading. Yep.
0: What he is trying to do is no one trusts him.
1: No, they don't.
0: They're not scared of him anymore. They already proven they can fight you.
1: Yeah.
0: Now, and you.
1: So, and they know you're out of bullets.
0: They're not scared of you anymore. They're not scared. I'm going to really.
1: Yeah.
0: I'm going to really, really blow you up. Now I'm going to really, really, really, really burn. Now it's going to be a blockade. Now we're going to. It's going to be economic D-Day.
1: Yes. That's exactly. Yeah. Listening to the guy this morning, I was like, what? Like, you're not scaring anybody anymore.
0: No. No,
1: I mean nobody cares. It's
0: and
1: like,
0: he looks like you could. I mean, not you. He looks like a gay character, but he is gay. But I'm talking about he looks like a gay character.
1: Oh, he's gay. How do you know that?
0: Yeah, he knows he's gay because he lives with a dude. He's married to a dude.
1: Oh,
0: that's
1: okay.
0: Why
1: I'm just asking, making sure we aren't outing
0: he's
1: anybody.
0: He's openly gay. I'm telling you. I'm not even trying to be funny. I mean, it's not even an.
1: That,
0: I'm
1: well, that's interesting that this guy we're talking
0: but
1: about.
0: But he looks, yeah. he's D-Day.
1: They let him on.
0: It's the Lindsey Graham Award. But.
1: You're going to get us in trouble.
0: Nuh-uh.
1: Oh, I forgot. You got white Massa, friends. We're safe.
0: Massa. Man, I'll tell you, boy, some simp ass these days, boy.
1: They're everywhere. I feel like they're popping up left and
0: man,
1: right.
0: Man, and they know they're in trouble because they roll out the darkies.
2: Yeah, you see Tim Scott
0: Tim
2: up there.
0: Isn't this Trump country? Yeah, everywhere that fails is.
1: He got hip sued.
0: That fails is.
1: He got hip sued. Don't you remember that? He got hip sued. There's something going on there. Big teeth, hips. It's
0: man,
1: a thing.
0: Man,
1: I can tell
0: I'm
1: it.
0: Tell you. Every time, man, I tell you what, he. I hope he don't. He go to woman here, tear ovaries out. That big ass teeth.
1: It's a, my hysterectomy is elective.
0: This dude had to be born on Easter. Them big ass teeth.
1: I can't talk about anybody's teeth. Let me be quiet.
0: It looked like he was the crossbreeding between a rabbit and a set of dominoes. Big ass teeth.
1: Anything.
2: Be quiet. The ivory hunters are coming.
0: Yeah, man, you better not go on ivory hunting.
1: I'm not participating.
0: He needs to
1: part.
0: Be from Tuscaloosa.
2: Right. Or Tuscany.
1: That's enough. Okay. Move on.
0: It looked like he be a cross between a piranha and a can opener. Jack, he's handsome. All right, coming up, here's the Militant Man, Jamal Kingsley, here to expose racism hidden in our everyday lives.
3: Hello, my brothers and sisters. This is Jamal Kingsley, the Militant Man, here to expose racism hidden in our everyday lives. Why is it when you go to a black church, you're in there for 4 hours? But in a white church, service is over in less than an hour. Is it because you think blacks are so evil, it takes that much longer to get redemption? Think about it, my brother. And why is it when you die, they say, go into the white light? Even when you die, we got to follow the white. Think about it, my brother. And why is it when you play pool, the game isn't over until the white cue ball knocks in the black eight ball? Is it because whites are always trying to get rid of the blacks? Think about it, my brother. This has been Jamal Kingsley, the Militant Man. And until next time, stay woke and think about it, my brother.
0: Of course, I'm going to give you a little note from the GED section. That's up in 15 minutes. It's the D.L. Hughley Show.
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0: It's the DL Hughley Show. And we're back.

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Ooh.

So during the run-up to the election, there was much to do and much conversation about Project 2025. Everybody was talking about it. Some people were telling you to look out for it. It was a harbinger. It was foreboding of things to come. And there were people on the other side, including a lot of black influencers who were trying to tell you there was fear-mongering. What is happening right now are all edicts specifically from Project 2025. Look at what's happening in Gary, Indiana. Look at what's happening in Memphis. By the way, I was in Memphis this weekend, had a great show, but the lights went out when I was there and still are out. Look at what's happening in Puerto Rico. Look at what they're talking about doing to the wild horses where they will cull them, basically, sell them for slaughter. Everything that is happening right now is a derivative of Project 2025. And there were specifically people, particularly black influencers, who were telling you that it was all a lie. All of these, specifically black cities having being gutted from the agencies that protect them, and having the state, particularly states like Indiana, is a state that wants to destabilize your faith in government. So they wouldn't take funding. They got rid of NOAA, which told you about inclement weather. They've gotten rid of FEMA, the FDA, aspects of the FDA that protect you from foodborne illnesses and diseases. They got you from, they eroded FEMA, the people that come to you and aid you when there are natural disasters. All of those things were direct results and things that were listed in Project 2025. And we have another election coming out. And I imagine those same people, those same black MAGA influencers, are going to tell you the same thing, except now no one has to tell you. You can have the case results. We don't have to tell you now. You have actual case studies. And I would suggest this. You don't have to listen to anybody, but look at their track record. Look at what they've done. All the people, all those MAGA people that persuaded all these people either to not vote or to go the other way, did you get what you bargained for? Because this is what the world looks like according to MAGA. This is a MAGA manifestation of the world. This is paradise according to MAGA. The wars that weren't supposed to start, did they? The immigration that was supposed to go so well, did it? The tariffs that were supposed to go well, what happened? The prices that were supposed to go down, how's that going? They are now ginning up to do the exact same thing over and over again. Like there was a shoe booty ass Detroit that had Jake Lang, a white supremacist, out talking to a congregation. They're running the same tactics. This time, you know. When you didn't know, you had, you know, baby doubts. They're all the same. Nobody's different. Okay. But now you've seen. This is the world according to MAGA. There are cities, black cities, that are dark. Memphis. You think that would have be Memphis and Gary, Indiana, and what's happening in Puerto Rico? Do you think that would be happening anywhere? So now you're going to have a choice again. You could do what you did before, or you could do something different. And those same people are going to trot out and tell you, oh, there's nothing to see. Does the world look like they promised you it would? Things for black people have been this bad since the Woodrow Wilson administration. Hundreds of thousands of qualified black women lost their jobs. People, we don't have black media gone. The things that are affecting us, nobody talks about. Everything from dozens of black people coming up hung, to guts the social safety net being gone. And those people you listen to knew that this would happen and benefited from it. You can either listen to them again or look at the evidence before your eyes. Because, ladies and gentlemen, this is the world MAGA wanted. The question is, do you?

0: Jasmine, tell these good people what's trending.
1: Well, of course, people are sharing their stories about, you know, all of these things that are happening in, you know, both Memphis and Puerto Rico and Gary, Indiana. It's very sad. So I definitely, before I even start, want to say, you know, hopefully they will get some help soon there in Gary, Indiana. It's already been, what, 2 weeks?
0: Didn't Puerto Ricans learn from last time?
1: They did not.
0: Didn't they learn when now he talked about protesting. It being a floating island of trash? Didn't they learn when he threw paper towels?
1: They didn't get none of that. So people are talking about Hakeem Jeffries with this secret meeting that he had. He had a meeting in the ladies' room. Well, it wasn't in the ladies' room, but it was with Trump and Jared Kushner.
0: That was Jared Kushner.
1: And they want to know what he was meeting with him for. What were they talking about?
0: Okay, now here's the thing.
1: He has no office.
0: That's right.
1: What was he meeting with him for?
0: Exactly right.
1: Yeah.
0: Yeah.
1: They want to know.
0: I tell you, Smeagol got to stop doing it, man.
1: Smeagol got to stop doing it.
0: I like Hakeem personally.
1: I do too, but I think, come on, Hakeem.
0: Him and Schumer are, let me just say this. I ain't trying to, they ain't California leaders.
1: No.
0: Because Nancy Pelosi was a California leader, right?
1: She was indeed.
0: Speaker of the House, right?
1: Speaker of
0: the
1: House.
0: Got stuff done, right?
1: Got it done.
0: Come on now.
1: Come on.
0: How about, you know, when they say Brooklyn Strong, how about exhibit a little bit of it?
1: A little bit. Mm. Took that jacket off for nothing. Rolled your sleeves up and what are you doing?
0: Well, I ain't saying, because I know that they don't have a house, but come on, don't look.
1: Yeah. It just looks bad. And speaking of looking bad, 49ers owner Jeb York.
0: Porno.
1: Man, come on. He got all that money. And right. Arrested on suspicion of engaging in prostitution.
0: I don't know if it was suspicious.
2: Are you being clean?
0: Who cares?
1: I was being clean. $140 trailer park hooker.
2: It was a trailer park hooker.
0: Well, Robert Kraft was in a sex trafficking ring.
2: Yeah.
0: The owner of Indiana of the Colts was trafficking.
1: But it begs the question though, when you got money like this. What's
2: dumb.
1: With the TPT? Like, what is that? What? I mean, what is...
0: I just don't get why we care. I don't care. I'm just intrigued.
1: I'm intrigued. Like, you got all that money. You could have any level you want.
0: Right.
2: I ain't going to the trailer park.
0: Hey, man, let me tell you something. Tiger did it.
1: Tiger didn't win anyway. What's the point of maintaining yourself? Keeping yourself up.
0: We should be having these
1: lose a tooth or two, I might get a billionaire.
0: About people. If it's the oldest profession in the world, right?
1: It's the oldest one.
0: Right. And even the Bunko squad that was around when Jeez was here hasn't been able to stop it.
2: No, nobody said stop it, but you.
0: Who cares?
2: Up your client.
0: Do what you want. Who cares?
1: I get it.
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0: Roger, you saw the commercial, right?
1: I did see the commercial.
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1: I would rather be anything but black. 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You saw the commercial.
2: 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Hughley Show. And we're back.
3: Boy, I'm sure glad that's over with. 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
0: All right, that's going to do it for us, ladies and gentlemen. 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Hughley Show, your 2026 edition. Remember, if you're in Boston, Massachusetts, I will be there this Friday, Saturday, Sunday at City Winery. Also, I'm going to be gigging with Dave Chappelle this Thursday in,
7: oh, awesome,
0: in Yellow Springs, Ohio.
7: Okay. Nice.
0: I'm going to go hang out.
8: Is that his town?
0: Yeah, the town.
7: That's what he owns.
0: Yeah, I'm going to go see the whites he owns.
8: Yeah,
0: and last time I was there, he kept them in a little pen. He said, don't feed the whites.
7: Don't feed them after seven.
0: Jasmine Sanders, what did you learn today?
7: Well, I was happy when I read this morning that an independent journalist who used to work for the Washington Post,
0: yeah.
7: Well, she got her job back.
0: Yeah, and back pay, too.
7: And back pay. I love that part because, you know, she made some posts, I guess, about activist Charlie Kirk, if that's what you want to call him. And she lost her job because of it. And a judge said, And
0: the arbitrator stepped and
7: said, not only are you going to give her
0: pay
7: her job
0: this
7: back.
0: Girl her money.
7: Yes. All of it.
0: Did you see the cop that shot Sandra? Died.
7: Yeah, I sure did.
8: Yep.
7: Yeah. Sure did. I didn't have nothing to say about it. Mm-mm-mm. So I just let it go.
0: Yeah. He died. And
7: yes, he did.
0: I thought he was playing. He said he only had 6 months to live. And
7: no,
0: he's
7: for real. Yep. Mm-mm. Cancer got
0: him. I don't know if it's karma.
7: I don't know. Karma
0: but,
7: or cancer.
0: But that is the very guy that Officer Tatum thought didn't do anything wrong.
7: Yep.
0: And apparently a jury and the fates thought differently. Skip, my man Cheatham, what'd you learn today?
8: You know, talking about the races, the political races down here in Texas. So you got Abbott, you know, Hot Wheels, you know, versus, Gina Hinojosa.
0: Hinojosa.
8: Yeah.
0: Hinojosa.
8: Well,
0: what are you talking about?
8: I saw.
0: Well, no, wait, no, hell no. Okay, Gina, who is it, Skip?
8: Gina Hinojosa.
0: Man, as many Mexicans you deliver, you don't know it's Hinojosa?
8: It's not Hinojosa.
0: Okay, look at it, man. Look at it. Okay.
8: Hinojosa. Right. Hinojosa is Hinojosa.
0: Right. Hinojosa.
8: You're forgetting a syllable.
0: No, okay. All right, Skip.
8: Well, anyway, they call in a race heels versus wheels. So
7: oh, my God.
8: We take the heels versus we take heels over wheels. There we go.
0: Hey, so here's the thing. It's difficult for you to run on what's happening in Texas when you've been the governor for 12 years. And you guys have had the House for 40 years. It's difficult. It's difficult to imagine how it's harder to smoke weed than to have sex with a kid. All the states that yell freedom the most only want the freedom to tell a woman what to do with their bodies and to carry guns. That's all they want.
7: I saw this judge out of Texas who said one gummy, one small one with THC is a felony now.
0: Yep.
7: One gummy that you could be caught with. Just one. Yeah. I was like,
0: but you could be caught out with all the kids you want now.
7: Oh, yeah. You can have all that.
0: They have more pedophiles than any other state in the country.
7: Dozen or more and three in the back.
0: All right. On the next D.L. Hughley Show, sometimes people get really upset with the things I say, so we're going to give them an opportunity to vent with our segment called
9: F you, D.L. Hughley.
0: Plus, we're going to honor someone's benevolence as the human being of the week. It is the D.L. Hughley Show. We will definitely see you on the other side. Kyle, my favorite short bus operator, pull that string. We got to go.
10: Nope.
0: It's the D.L. Hughley Show. See you on the other side.

You just checked into the Sweat Hotel, and I'm your host, Keith Sweat. Now, what I want you to do for me tonight, right now, is go turn the lights down real low. See, baby, I know it's early, but that's the way I like to start off things. Call me at 866-92-SWEAT. That's 866-927-9328. Here, as always, you get to apologize, you get to confess, and you get to get a taste of the maintenance man. You just checked in to the Sweat Hotel.

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0: That's 866-927-9328.
3: Hey, this is Keith. Who am I speaking to?
4: Hi, Keith. This is Latasha. I'm calling from Jacksonville, North Carolina.
3: Hey, Latasha. How you doing, baby? What can I do for you tonight?
4: I'm doing great, and you don't have to do anything else. I mean, just talking to you is enough already.
3: Thank you so much, Latasha. I appreciate that.
4: Oh, my God. I'm like 34 years old, and I mean, like, forever I've loved you.
3: Thank you, baby. I appreciate that. Again.
4: Keep doing your thing.
3: Thank you, Latasha. I appreciate that, baby. Have a good one. All right?
4: All right.
3: All right. Bye-bye.
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I still help pay for the wigs. And I help with the lease. 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
2: Hi, this is Keith. Who am I speaking to?
3: Oh, my God. I'm talking to a celebrity. This Mello.
2: What can I do for you tonight, my brother?
3: I'd like to apologize and ask for forgiveness for not being myself, man. I'd like to ask for apology from, you know, my soon-to-be wife, Kenesha Roscoe, from my mother, Miss Rachel Etheridge, and my stepfather, Mr. George Etheridge.
2: All right, my brother. Thank you for checking in. I appreciate you.
3: Thank you, man.
2: All right. Take care of yourself,
3: you
2: my brother.
3: You too, now.
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2: Hey, this is Keith. Who am I speaking to?
3: This is Andrea.
2: Hey, Andrea. How you doing? What's going on with you tonight?
3: Oh, I'm okay.
2: All right. What can I do for you tonight, hon?
3: I wanted to make a confession to my boyfriend, Darryl, because we don't always have that line of communication open. Mm-hmm. I just want to let him know that I was sorry.
2: Okay. Okay. Well, what's the confession?
3: Every time we have problems and stuff, I don't never open up my mouth and say nothing about it. I always hold stuff in.
2: Oh, okay. That's your confession.
3: Yes, sir.
2: All right, baby. Thank you for checking in. I appreciate that.
3: All right, thank you.
2: All right, bye-bye.
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8: 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Audible. 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

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I come through from time to time and have you grabbing them sheets. 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
3: 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I don't like the way he treats you. 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
1: The Sweat Hotel.
2: Hey, this is Keith. Who am I speaking to?
3: Oh, you're speaking to Robin.
2: Hey, Robin. How you doing? What can I do for you tonight?
3: Well, I was calling to ask a question.
2: Okay, what's your question, Robin?
3: Okay, my question is, how can a female get over jealousy of her fiancé?
2: How can a female get over jealousy of her fiancé? Well, why are you jealous, number one?
3: I don't know. It's a trust issue. He's 18 years older than me. I mean, I love him so much that I feel like I don't want no one else to have him.
2: How old are you?
3: I'm 24.
2: And how old is he?
3: He's 42.
2: Okay. All right. So, and you have trust issues. What are the trust issues? Have he cheated on you? Did you catch him with another woman?
3: He has.
2: Okay. So, right then and there, if he's cheated on, how many times has he cheated on you?
3: That I know of, maybe at least 2 times, I know for sure.
2: Okay. Well, let me ask you a question. Why would you want to be with a man that would cheat on you anyway?
3: Well, I think he has changed, but...
2: you think?
3: Because I love him, and I'm in love with him, so it's kind of hard to let go.
2: I understand that, but sometimes, you know, you have to, you know, force yourself to do certain things that you don't want to do. I think it's really easy to get over a person when you start realizing that you're better than that and that you deserve better. At that point, you end up finding yourself in a situation at a point where you feel like, okay, I deserve better. I don't need someone who's going to violate me or who's going to not treat me the way I deserve to be treated.
3: Right.
2: All right.
3: Okay, thank you.
2: All right, baby girl. Thank you. Bye-bye.
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3: Hey, this is Keith. Who am I speaking to?
4: Mr. Keith Sweat?
3: Yes, it is. It's Keith. Who am I speaking to?
4: You know what? Hold on for me for 1 second, okay?
3: What am I holding on for?
4: I mean, you know what? I'll call you back because I'm in the store. I'm looking for one CD. I'm sorry. I'll call you back, okay?
3: Okay, call me back.
4: I'll call you. Don't worry. I'm sorry. I'm looking for one CD. I'm somebody.
3: All right, call me back. Call me back, baby. Call me back.
4: Okay, bye.
3: All right, bye-bye. Hey, this is Keith. Who am I speaking to?
5: How you doing, Keith? This is Patricia. How you doing?
3: Hey, Patricia from Baton Rouge, Louisiana. What's going on, babe?
5: I know what's going on. I haven't talked to you in a minute, but it's all good.
3: Well, thank you for checking in. I appreciate that. I thought you forgot about me.
5: Oh, no. I can't never forget about my number one
3: celebrity. Thank you so much. I appreciate that. How's everything been with you?
5: It's been rough.
3: I understand. Well, you know what? Things do get better. You know, we have to go through adversities before things do happen to make us feel good about ourselves and in our lives. If there's a dark cloud, believe me, the sun will shine eventually. All right?
5: I like when you say that, dark cloud. I thought you stopped at something called, so that's why I haven't called like in a couple
3: of
5: months.
3: Not at all. Not at all. But thank you for checking in. I appreciate that.
5: All right, baby.
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Welcome inside Love & R&B with KG Smooth. I hope your Monday was a productive one. I am excited because we are just a little over 60 days away before we sail out of Miami for the One Voyage 2026 cruise, hosted by Ricky Smiley with DL Hughley, T.I., Rick Ross, Keith Sweat, so many more. Book your cabins now at 214-495-1963. So I can see you on board and we vibe out in the Love & R&B Lounge. 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

0: It's Love and R&B with KG Smooth. You know, we keep the frequency high, and you know, I don't talk about stuff in the news and all that unless it's very, very pertinent that I mention it. Like this right here. You know, over the weekend, it was discovered that there is this group chat with over 400,000 members of white folks that are targeting black people, specifically black Americans. And if you are eating at Texas Roadhouse or Longhorns, per the young lady who put out this TikTok, they are either spitting in our food or, you know, licking their fingers and touching your food with it. So we are constantly being targeted. Keep your head on a swivel because we cannot let up. It seems as though we're under attack. It really does. Gary, Indiana, still without power. I mean, it's been 2 weeks and these folks still ain't got power. You got our folks in Memphis who was hit over the weekend with, I believe it was a tornado. They are currently out of power. So we got to be there for each other. Look out for each other. Get strapped if you got to. You know what I'm saying? Like, get your license. Do what you got to do, because they are coming for, you know, black folks, specifically black Americans. We still under attack. So stay vigilant and stay with me. I've got more of Love and R&B.
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2: What's up, brother? How are you?
1: What are you doing, man? There's no one in your way. No one can make R&B that is missing right now like you. I just want to explain this to you. Wake up. It sucks being that great, T-Pain.
0: Listen, if you ain't got friends like that, then you ain't got no real friends. Also trending in R&B, John Legend did an interview on NPR's It's Been a Minute and was asked if there was a group chat of EGOT winners. And so John Legend said, no, there isn't an EGOT group chat. But if someone were to start one, Jennifer Hudson would be the perfect one to do it. And finally, trending in R&B, Chris Brown's tour earnings are now subject to redirection to his former housekeeper as she is seeking to collect that $13 million judgment from the 2020 dog attack at his Los Angeles home. A judge has granted the young lady's request to collect from Chris Brown's royalty and tour income despite Chris's objections. And so now the case is moving into the collection phase with Chris Brown's tour earnings at the center of the dispute as he continues the R&B tour with Usher. And that's what's trending in R&B with Love and R&B.
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0: This is Love & R&B with KG Smooth. 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
1: Hey, babe, I'm super busy, okay? That's the only reason why we haven't talked, but I just wanted to let you know that I miss you and I'm thinking about you, okay? And I'm going to text you the moment that I get to lunch, but if I can't, I'll make sure that I call you when I get out. Love you. Bye. 11 seconds. It takes 11 seconds. And I think you know the point that I'm trying to make right now. It takes 11 seconds of their time to make you feel like a priority in their life. So if there's any advice that I would love to give you, it'd probably be this. Stop wasting their time. Because they're not wasting theirs. Know your worth, baby. Know your worth.
0: Know your worth. Next hour, it's the Monday mini concert that's going to feature the King of Pop, Michael Jackson, who would be 68 this Saturday if he was still with us. So next hour, let's get ready to go to the show. Michael Jackson inside the Monday mini concert next on Love & R&B.
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2: 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It's the Monday Mini Concert, and tonight we are featuring the King of Pop, Michael Jackson, who would be turning 68 this coming Saturday if he was still with us. So let's get into some of his great slow jams. This one right here off of the blockbuster smash album Thriller, Human Nature. Yeah, this song is so popular. The kids brought it back from when the movie Michael came out. It was trending on TikTok. Jazz legend Miles Davis recorded an instrumental jazz fusion cover of his 1985 album, You Are Under Arrest. And of course, SWV famously sampled it for the Right Here Human Nature remix. And Nas did it as well on It Ain't Hard to Tell. Yeah, It Ain't Hard to Tell that this is a banger. Human Nature, Michael Jackson. The Monday Mini Concert is on Love and R&B.

You're inside the Monday mini concert featuring the King of Pop, Michael Jackson's. That is Butterflies from his 2001 album Invincible, written by Marsha Ambrosius of Flowetry. Michael Jackson heard the demo and personally invited Marsha to the studio to help guide him on the vocals and harmony, even asking her directly to conduct the session. And that song went to number 2 on the Billboard Hot R&B and Hip Hop Singles charts, and number 14 on the Hot 100, making it Michael's final top 20 Billboard Hot 100. This next one became his very first song in the 37 history of the Billboard Hot 100 to debut at number 1 on the charts. And that happened in August of 1995. Written and produced by R. Kelly, this is You Are Not Alone. The Monday Mini Concert is on. Love and R&B.

0: This is Love and R&B with KG Smooth, wrapping up the Monday mini concert. The King of Pop, Michael Jackson, off of his 1979 album Off the Wall, that is I Can't Help It, co-written by Stevie Wonder, who had planned on keeping that song for himself during the Songs in the Key of Life era before giving it to Michael and Quincy for Off the Wall. Just a favorite deep cut, never released as an official single to radio, but it just remains one of MJ's most heavily covered and sampled tracks. Also, MJ fans, the new Michael Jackson trading cards are out, the album collection, so you can have a piece of the King of Pop as they celebrate his solo catalog with an extraordinary chase card that's waiting for every collector, and they've got all of the albums. And of course, Michael fans, the movie Michael is now streaming on Stars. Next week's Monday mini concert is going to feature Beyonce. We will go through the music of Beyonce, who also is going to be celebrating a birthday next week, next Friday, as a matter of fact. Stay with me. The vibes continue inside Love and R&B.
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0: You're listening to Love and R&B with KG Smooth. A relationship becomes emotionally unsafe when you have to carefully manage how you say everything in order to avoid your partner's reaction. Healthy relationships don't require you to constantly track another person's emotional state. Emotional intelligent adults communicate when they're hurt, angry, or disappointed. When you have to anticipate someone's reaction in order to keep the relationship stable, you're headed into a very unhealthy relationship territory. This is often how people-pleasing can start in a relationship. You become so accustomed to anticipating your partner's reaction that you lose touch with what you would say or do if you weren't afraid of upsetting them. Healthy adults do not want you walking on eggshells around them. They want you to tell them the truth, even when they don't like it. So some signs of emotional safety in a relationship: you can express yourself without being dismissed. You can argue without worrying that it'll lead to disconnection. You feel secure being yourself, and you trust each other. Coming back with more music for you. Don't you move. This is Love and R&B.
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The next hour, it's Wine Time with KG at 844-258-8RNB. Question of the night. Fellas, would you ever list your ex as the beneficiary for the sake of the children? Is the story of this young man who says that the mother of his two kids, which they are no longer together, asked him to make her the beneficiary because the kids are too young. They're 2 and 6 months old. And she said, and if something was to happen, she'd have to wait till they're 18. So, fellas, would you ever list your ex as the beneficiary for the sake of the children? 844-258-8RNB. 844-258-8762. That's the question of the night. Let's have that conversation next. Wine Time with KG on Love and R&B.

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0: 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The question of the night, fellas, would you ever list your ex as the beneficiary for the sake of the children? Man is saying that his ex hit him up like, hey, put me as the beneficiary in case something happens to you. Because the kids are too young. They're 2 and 6 months old. And she was like, and I don't have to wait until they're 18 to get that in case something happens to you. So, Dwayne in Dallas, would you ever list your ex as the beneficiary for the sake of your children?
1: I'm going to say hell no.
0: Uh-oh, why?
1: The reason, man, I say hell no, because I'm on child support. So, I feel like the money that she's receiving for the kids, she's saving that up as well as wise and spending wise.
0: Copy that. Now, what if something happens to him, though?
1: He should be woman enough to be on her feet to take care of the kids regardless, with or without him. Let's say he locked up. Who's going to take care of him then?
0: 844-258-8R&B. 844-258-8762. 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It's Wine Time with KG on Love and R&B.

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0: 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This dude said that his ex hit him up. They're no longer together. They have two children together, 2 years old and 6 months. And he said that she wants him to put her as the beneficiary in case something happens to him. So my question of the night for the fellas, and ladies, you can call in too. Would you ever list your ex as the beneficiary for the sake of the children? Dante from Chicago, what do you say?
1: I'm kind of in that situation. I wouldn't leave her nothing. I'm leaving it to my child's siblings, his older sister or older brother, where I know he's going to get taken care of.
0: Why not the mom?
1: And because my situation, I know she ain't going to do right with me.
0: And how old is your son's sibling?
1: My oldest daughter 21 and the other one is 18 and his brother is 9.
0: Okay, 844-258-8RNB, 844-258-8762. Fellas, would you ever list your ex as the beneficiary for the sake of the children? 844-258-8762. And ladies, you can call in too. It's Wine Time with KG on Love and R&B.
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0: This is Living R&B with KG Smooth. Wine Time with KG at 844-258-8RNB. Man says that his ex hit him up like, hey, you should put me as the beneficiary in case something happens to you because they have two children. They're no longer together. The kids are 2 and 6 months old. And so I want some of the ladies to call in. Erica and Indy, what do you think of this situation? You know, would you ever list your ex as the beneficiary for the sake of the children? What are your thoughts on this?
1: Okay, I don't believe that she should expect him to leave it, but it's a lot of men who don't realize they always leave it up to the mama just take care of everything. So, I mean, leave it to somebody who can, that you trust, who you know can give it to the child, you know, or the child's mother if you don't feel like she can, but there's so many men that speak on child support and the money not being spent, but they don't worry about the bills being paid or the last minute things that need to be taken care of for the school or school supplies or sports and stuff like that. Like, help the mama out.
0: Yeah, I had one caller. He said that that she should just try to figure it out.
1: Yes. It's always been that way. Like, come on now. Somebody break the generational thing. Like, help the mama out regardless. Let's put that stuff to the side and worry about the kids. Like, when you're not here, she's going to be by herself.
0: Yeah. It's always going to be like a tussle. Like, you know.
1: Come on now.
0: You know, like a my way or the highway type of thing.
1: Yes, put her on there.
0: Just put her on there. That's what you say. Well, thank you so much for your call. 844-258-8762. You can leave me a voicemail message on the Love Lines, and I'll play your response back for Wine Time after the fact. This is Love and R&B.
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0: This is Love and R&B with KG Smooth. Wine time at 844-258-8762. Man said that his ex hit him up. They're not together. They have a 2-year-old and a 6-month-old. And he said that she was like, hey, you should put me as the beneficiary in case something happens to you because they're too young. And I don't have to wait until I'm 18. And so I was asking the question to the fellas, would you ever list your ex as the beneficiary for the sake of the children? Derek and Raleigh, what's the solution to this?
1: A man needs to get a trust and appoint an executor over the trust.
0: Ah.
1: That's what he needs to do. He has an executor. That way, if something happens, when she needs something for the kids, it'll be documented. And that way, it'll be all legal and fine. And that way, she won't have the power over it.
0: Mm-hmm.
1: So that's my cover.
0: So she shouldn't be on there at all. No, there's no way. Don't put her name on there.
1: Not at all. She shouldn't have any power over that. Like I said, that's what we mess up as black people, as African Americans. We don't follow the things that are in place for us to secure our wealth, long-term viability.
0: Well, thank you so much for that advice and your call. And you can still get in on this. Leave me a voicemail message on the Love Lines at 844-258-8762. And I'll play your response back for Wine Time after the fact. Next hour, going to be sharing your love story. This is Love and R&B.
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0: Brown and Leon Thomas. Fall in. Hey, hit me up with the wake-up calls. The phone lines are wide open. Call me right now with some enthusiasm this morning. 866-9-R-I-C-K-E-Y. 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

0: Hello, may I speak to Amma Miles?
1: This me.
0: Is this the lady they call Dar Baby that go to Zion Flower Baptist Church?
1: Yeah.
0: Now, listen here. I'm not trying to call with no mess. Pastor Ford is my nephew.
1: Uh-huh.
0: And folks been saying a lot of negative things about him. What I'm trying to say is, if anybody got anything to say negative about him, they need to say it to me.
1: Okay, then. I will.
0: Well, what's the problem?
1: He ain't right. He come in Zion Flower crooked.
0: How he do that?
1: Because they tricked the votes, ma'am. Ask Miss Lula James.
0: I don't want to talk to her. I'm calling you.
1: That's why I'm telling you. Ask how did she trick the vote.
0: Well, what they getting mad at him for?
1: Because he ain't in that right. He know he ain't in that right.
0: The man can preach and he can teach Sunday school. Y'all need to stop being picky and stop being messy because all y'all going to hell.
1: Is you Jesus Christ?
0: I know
1: him. Judge me, ma'am.
0: I've been knowing him for 54 years.
1: How have you had him?
0: Say
1: you
0: what?
1: You can't judge me like that.
0: What, that you don't judge him?
1: Yes, I can. When he come in there in the back door, it didn't come through the front door. Yes, ma'am.
0: He got a key. No, that's what they give him a key for. If I find out somebody says something about him, I come down there.
1: Well, come on, baby. Who you supposed to be, Jesus?
0: Maybe I'll beat you with the heel of my shoe.
1: Come on.
0: And all y'all be wearing black stockings and white shoes.
1: I got the white shoe, black stocking, whatever you say.
0: He say what?
1: You heard me.
0: Y'all keep up too much mess in the church. Don't talk about
1: it. No, he had no business coming in there the wrong way. Then nobody want him.
0: Well, then nobody want you there, but they let you vote when you joined
1: what
0: the church, didn't
1: he? I've been in that church all my life. Yeah. Who is you to tell me, a grown-ass woman, what to do, ma'am? You heard me. Yeah. You wrong.
0: Don't cuss me, and you supposed to be a Christian. You going to hell in your car.
1: That's all right. Where you going?
0: I'm going to bust all your tires.
1: Go ahead. Oh, that don't make me no difference.
0: Is your car
1: out
0: there?
1: What you want to do?
0: I bet you don't have no air in your tires in the morning.
1: That's all right, dude. Now, you just call yourself a Christian, man.
0: And then they say your children say you can't cook.
1: What that got to do with
0: it? It got everything to do with it.
1: Cooking, baby.
0: Say what?
1: You heard me.
0: Baby, I bake pound cake every Sunday. Can't nobody in this church cook better than me.
1: What? To call me.
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1: Oh, you baby. 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
4: All right, y'all, the time right now is 27 minutes after the hour. Who knew a group photo of four high-profile couples at a charity event would start so much online controversy?
25: Yeah, Ricky, a viral photo of NBA legends James Worthy, Byron Scott, Michael Cooper, and Robert Horry posing with their wives at a recent charity event has sparked online debates. But instead of people talking about the event, people start talking about the couples in the pictures, specifically several black men who were pictured with their white wives.
26: Yes, Brad, people flooded the comments saying things like, quote, Lord, please protect black women, while another said, black queens forever. Some people call them sellouts. Somebody else questioned, if they had no money or fame, would you be with them? Asking for a friend. However, not everybody was quick to judge the couples. Another user said, I know what this post is trying to say, but I see happiness. Otherwise, they wouldn't be there.
4: So this morning, we want to know your thoughts. Is it a problem if black men date outside of their race? And does your partner's race matter to you? What are y'all's thoughts on this?
26: Well,
25: I just think love is love. I think wherever you find love, if that's where you find it and it's going good and going great, then so be it. Enjoy your life. Poot what everybody got to say.
1: I'm with Brad on this one. At this stage in life, man, I have found that it's better to just find who you love and who love you. And I've been with my black wife for 30 years, but I ain't going to lie. If it ended today, I might try the other.
26: That's intentional. That's not what we're saying.
25: I hope she pull up and punch you in your throat.
26: Black women, come on, man. Oh,
3: you're going to go holler at me.
1: It's a lot.
4: What, you going to throw away all the seasoning out of your kitchen?
1: Just clean that whole cabinet up.
4: You ain't got no
1: onion
4: powder.
1: Ain't going to be nothing but salt and pepper.
4: No garlic powder. You ain't got no paprika, no smoked paprika. No bay leaves. You ain't got nothing.
25: Definitely got to slap your
1: mama. Stovetop stuffing all up in there. Yeah.
4: God.
26: I will have y'all know
25: casserole.
26: I am married to a white guy. He puts plenty of spices in the food.
1: Uh-oh.
26: He likes spices.
4: Okay, that's good.
26: But he's Polish. Polish people like spices generally.
4: Right.
26: But you know what I think, Ricky? I think you might have a problem with yourself if you only date one race. Like if you go out and you're like, you know what? I will only date white women. And it's not your race. That's kind of weird. I think, you know, that's just my opinion. But obviously I'm married to a white guy, so I think love is love. You know, it's whatever. Yeah. I wasn't trying to marry a white guy, but he was hot.
4: Now, how did you come up how did you meet your husband?
26: You know what? I'm going to tell y'all something. When Sierra said she prayed, so did I. I was like, I want to be attracted to him. I want him to be crazy about me. I want to not question whether or not he loves me more than anybody. But y'all know what I left out of my prayer?
1: What was that?
4: What?
26: I ain't say he needed to be black. I was like, I want to be attracted to him. I want him to love me. At the time, my son was 4. I was like, I want him to love TJ. Mm-hmm. And, you know, and I was like, and show me a sense of discernment. It was really my prayer.
25: And God gave
26: and
25: you
26: God
25: what you
26: gave
25: asked
26: me
25: for.
26: What I got.
1: Love
26: and,
1: it.
26: You know,
4: well, how he get you, though? How he get you? What was
26: Let me
4: thing?
26: Tell you something.
25: Uh-oh.
26: I saw him at a party.
4: Mm-hmm. Yeah.
26: He had on the worst shoes. I was like, I know he ain't got a woman. But he was like, guess what he said? So we started talking.
25: Uh-oh.
26: You know, he was like, hey, how are you? So goofy. Like, really goofy.
4: Yeah.
26: And so he's like, you know who you look like? You look like Jennifer Lopez. I was like, this man ain't never been with a black woman in his life.
4: Right.
26: But he was just really kind. And I knew that he loved me. I'll tell you something else. On our wedding day, his mom admitted to me, she said, you know, when the night you met him, he called me and said, Mom, I met the woman I'm going to marry. It's a good thing he didn't tell me that because I would have been like, weirdo.
25: Come on now.
26: But yeah, he knew immediately. He was he was like, I met her. And she told me that on our wedding day. She was like, he knew you were the one the day he met you.
4: Wow. And you said his shoes was on the wrong feet.
26: No, they was just awful. They were just awful. I was like, who would wear these? You cannot have a woman.
25: What kind was they?
26: They were like Doc Martens.
4: Every damn awful. Time I get around you and your husband, I'm going to be looking down at his feet.
25: Looking at his feet.
4: I ain't going to be no more
26: I got
4: damn
26: him now.
4: Good.
26: I got him now. I buy
4: you
26: his
4: got
26: shoes.
4: Him on the shoes.
26: Yes, I buy his shoes. But I was
4: anybody
26: like,
4: else? Anybody else meet they spot their shoes on the wrong feet? No, I'm just
3: walking all slew footed.
26: No, man. Guffed.
25: Awful.
4: That's awesome, man. Rock, when did you know? You ain't got to answer the question, Rock T.
1: Hey, man, you already know, dog.
4: We knew you was going to marry her when you bought her the NBA All-Star. When we went to Vegas, me, you, hair crack, supposed to be guys, should we going to Vegas, the All-Star.
25: He brought sand to the beach.
4: He brings Crystal.
3: Yes, sir.
4: And we're like, what you doing? He gone. He already gone. You should have stayed your ass in Dallas.
25: At home.
4: You should have stayed at home.
3: Yeah, man.
4: Sitting up there, everybody chilling. You, and then y'all, she cupped up. We can't do nothing. Everybody, we got to be nice and respectful. She talking about the Lord and stuff. All right, y'all, get out of 8669. Ricky, 8669-R-I-C-K-E-Y. Let's go to the phones. Good morning.
5: Adrian calling from Fort Mitchell, Alabama. Yeah, I don't think we were created to date outside of our race, much less procreate outside of our race. I think those guys are sellouts. They sell out. They just sell out. Straight up sell out.
6: Yes, this is Linda from Baton Rouge. I don't want nothing outside of my race. And I told my sons the same thing. I think the thing that bothers me the most is I see a good-looking black man. And excuse me, with a fat, nasty, sloppy-looking white woman. And then here is a big, full-size, beautiful black queen. And you won't choose them. So, yes, I have a problem with it.
7: I'm calling from Houston, and no, there's not a problem. There's only a stipulation. If you're going to marry someone outside of your race, you have to make sure your children are exposed to that other race, mm-hmm. like especially if it's a minority race, and especially if it's black. You can't just marry outside of your race as a non-black person, especially, and not surround your children with their black family or their minority family.
8: My name is Renee, calling out of Louisville. Love is love, but, however, when black men are marrying white women, they become slaves to white women. White women are the ones that are beginning to, all the money that they have going into their communities, their families, things like that. That's my opinion on that.
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0: Good morning, everybody. 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
1: You know, I think I ought to explain something to y'all. You know, when I wake up in the morning and I say, dig me now, what I'm asking you to do is just old school, you know, man. You know, you see old people say, I dig, you know, da-da-da. Never stop saying it. Sorry. But dig me now is just, I want you to really feel me. I want you to understand what I'm saying, because really, this morning inspiration is all given in the spirit of sharing and love. It ain't about to expose me in any way. That's not the purpose of it. But I found that in my morning inspiration, that it's best that I

0: use some things about myself. Because, I mean, what better example can I use? Because I know me. I know what's happened to me. I know exactly how I felt all along the way concerning almost everything, every aspect of my life. I now fully do really understand why God had my life spin the way it spun. And here's a part that I want to give to you this morning. That first of all, whatever position you find yourself in today, we kind of come to one realization that we got ourselves there. We put ourselves there by a series of thoughts and actions. Thoughts turn into things. That's very important to know. So let's look at both sides of it. For people who think negative thoughts, it turns into negative things. And the direct opposite is true for those who think positive thoughts. It turns into positive things. That's the deal. It's as simple as that, folks. I cannot break it down any cleaner. I cannot make it any clearer. Thoughts become things. So the one glaring question for all of us always is, on a daily basis, what are you thinking? What are your thoughts? What are you thinking? What are your thoughts? Because I can assure you, and it's not by a promise of mine, this is not a theory that Steve Harvey then came up with. This is a fact of life. This is biblical. This is spiritual. This is written. This is philosophical. This is the law of the universe. However you need to drink this medicine to take, to get it down and feel what I'm saying to you, this is just the way it is. Now, and here the cold part, folks. It don't matter if you believe me or not. It does not matter if you have never been explained this or not. And it does not matter if you think it works in your life or not. It don't matter. Listen to me. It is the way it is. It is a scriptural. It is a spiritual. It is philosophical. It's just whatever is the law of the universe. You call whatever you want to call. However you got to dress this thing up to put it in the phase that you can feel me, I want you to feel me now, because this all it is. So when I say that you are where we are today because we thought ourselves here, oh, you best to believe that's true. You thought yourself here. No one else. See, let me explain something. I got people around me who so badly want to take credit for it, but I don't allow it, because I keep pointing to the heavens. I keep pointing and trying to say it out loud as many times as I can without being so offensive, that it, my life is by design, by grace and mercy, by blessings from God. My life is because God has seen it to be so. Oh, but I got plenty of people around me who want credit for it and want you to not give credit to God and give it to them. I got that. I got that. But I understand that. See, I understand what that is. That's a person whose design is to get the credit. But it's okay. It's so clear to me what my father was saying to me, man. I get it as I get older and older. He always said to me, son, everybody come with you, can't go with you. See, I don't know how people say it in church. You know, sometimes they go, well, people come into your life for seasons. And I guess that's the same thing. You know, they season up, they gone. Well, you know, but then hear the way they try to hold you, though. Oh, you going to forget where you come from? Oh, you ain't going to keep it real no more? I don't want to go back where I come from. I don't want to keep it that real no more. It was real enough for me living in a car. I had enough of that real. Oh, I'll keep it real. No, I don't keep it real. I want to go keep it dreamy. I want to go keep it fantasizing. I want to keep it out of this world. I want to keep it off the chain. I want to keep it moving. I want to keep it balling. I want to see what that's like. So nah, I ain't going to forget where I come from, but you ain't going to hold me to that though. See, thoughts become things. All day long, where's your vision board? Where are the things that you want written down? What do you think about the most? How grateful are you for what all God has done for you? Where you at with that? See, here another law. If thoughts become things, let me ask you this. If all you thinking about is your debt, if all you thinking about is what you ain't got, if all you thinking about is, oh, woe is me, if all you thinking about is every time I turn around, I'm sick, if all you thinking about is the things in life that you're lacking, if that's all you thinking about, and if thoughts become things, how much debt you think you're going to stay in? How much lacking you think you finna fill your life with? How much more stuff you finna not have? Cause you keep thinking about it all the time. When you gonna be grateful? When you gonna say thank you? When it's gonna come out your mouth, man, that I may not be where I want to be, but I sure am grateful for what you've given me so far, for the things I have today, because I don't have to have these things. You know what that does? That then opens up room for more stuff to come your way to be grateful for. But if you're going to be ungrateful, oh, man, let me ask you something. I ain't God. I don't claim to be. But let me ask you something, man. If you're ungrateful for the things we got, if we can't show no gratitude for what we have, why would God give us some more stuff to be ungrateful for? What would he do that for? Ta-da! Anybody feel me right now? So when I say, come on, y'all, dig me now. Do you understand why I say dig me? Because I want you to feel me. I want you to understand and come to the understanding. Not saying you ain't, because there's so many people got a deeper understanding than me about this whole thing. I promise you they do. But they listen to me. I'm just trying to get you to walk up in this light, man, so you can go on with your life and quit tripping yourself out with your thoughts, because thoughts become things. All right, all day.
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0: Wake up, wake up. Nadine. Yes, Nadine, on top of that refrigerator. Turn that radio on. You know what time it is. Please turn it on. There it is. Now cut it up loud, because it is the Steve Harvey Morning Show. Yes, it is. Yes, it is the Steve Harvey Morning Show. Thank you. Hold it right there. Hold it right there for the next 4 hours, and we're going to get our groove on, because it is the Steve Harvey Morning Show with Shirley Strawberry, Carla Farrell, Mississippi Monica, and Kia, Junior Boy Spates, and the one and only, yours truly, Nephew Tommy. Good morning to all my people. Good morning, good morning, good morning.
1: Good morning, everybody.
2: Good morning.
3: Good morning. What's up?
0: Get on up. Get on
1: hey,
0: up.
1: Man.
3: Happy Tuesday.
0: Yeah. Happy Tuesday to you. Tuesday. And matter of fact, it's Tommy Tuesday. How about that?
1: No,
0: ain't
1: no.
0: Ain't special.
2: No, no, no.
0: Ain't
2: no, no, no.
1: Thursday.
2: No, no, no.
1: Said,
2: you
1: Tommy
2: can't
1: Thursday,
2: have it back.
1: Not Tuesday.
2: Yep, you said Thursday.
0: Did I say that?
2: Yep. Yep. You yep. did, yeah, but.
0: Okay.
2: All right, well, Taco Thursday, Tuesday. We not.
1: Mm-mm. Yeah, we're not doing it.
0: Well, what is all this Taco Tuesday, though? How did that become about? That that's so popular in the African-American community. We just big on Taco Tuesday.
2: LeBron.
1: LeBron James.
2: LeBron James.
1: Yeah.
2: He made it popular.
1: Somebody way
2: like
1: more
2: that.
1: Famous than you.
2: Yeah.
0: Yeah. Okay. Okay.
2: Yeah, he made a big deal about eating tacos Taco yeah. Tuesday, and so.
0: Yeah. But what is LeBron eating on Wednesday?
2: Ask him. I don't know. Go to Philly.
0: Eat a cheese
2: Philly
0: steak
2: cheese
0: is what
2: steak
0: he eat.
2: Yeah,
0: that's gonna be interesting. LeBron in Philly. I can't wait to see that. That's going to be something to watch.
2: Yes, let's
1: the
2: go.
1: The billboards
2: Philly.
1: Is already up. The billboards is up, dog. They ready.
2: What do they say?
3: The you know, king.
1: Just pictures.
0: You
1: of
0: just
1: LeBron
0: left Philly, right?
2: Yeah,
1: yeah, I just left good. This past weekend, but you know, you see his billboard everywhere. Like he is really for the city. They got him up already. So
3: they've been knowing he was going to be there.
1: Yeah,
3: they already had there. The stuff ready.
2: We got LeBron, yeah. The Liberty Bell, the 76ers,
1: yeah.
2: The Rockets,
1: Brothers
2: steps.
1: In Love, all of that.
3: So that
0: well, did
3: guaranteed.
0: He come out to your show?
1: My friend didn't even show up. You know, I told you he's a terrible friend.
0: Okay, I was wondering.
3: Great
0: he was
3: basketball
0: coming.
3: Player, though.
1: Great basketball player. Terrible friend.
3: Really? Does he know you're his friend?
1: I think he knew I
3: you?
1: Was there, but he just didn't come out because he don't want everybody to know he in the city yet. But he didn't show up. No, he didn't.
3: Well, maybe his billboards were a way of saying, I'm here. Maybe
1: yeah,
3: you look
1: but
3: at it
1: know,
3: that
1: Shirley,
3: way.
1: I put it like this, Shirley. I called him. Uh-huh. And it went right to voicemail. I thought it went didn't waste no time.
2: Straight to voicemail.
0: Well, you really got to work on your friendship.
3: Yeah, you got to. Yeah. You might need to put in more effort, Junior.
1: I tried.
3: Not just LeBron.
2: But I heard LeBron went, you know, he presented Jeezy. He went to his last show in Vegas.
1: Oh, you know
2: his
1: what?
2: Residency. Yeah. And presented him a key to the city to Vegas.
1: They gave him a key to the city. They sure did.
2: Yeah. Yeah. LeBron did. Yeah.
3: See? You don't know what Jeezy did.
1: And I'm sitting over here in Lansdowne, Pennsylvania, and wouldn't come around the corner. I can't stand him.
0: Did you get a key to Lansdowne? Did they at least give you a key to Lansdowne?
1: I didn't get a key to Lansdowne.
3: All right, we got to go. Coming up at 32 minutes after the hour, we'll hear from the nephew as he runs that prank back right after this.
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1: It is time now to run that prank back with the nephew. Nephew, what do you have for us today?
2: I got it for you, Shirley. We are going to run it back. It is your son and my daughter. Your son and my daughter. Yeah, we got to have a conversation, man. We got to talk. Your son, my daughter. This ain't, this serious stuff right here. So, cat dog, if you would.
1: What?
2: Let's get the.
1: Is it,
2: let's get the.
1: Yeah.
2: This is all serious. The pranking is big business. I'm not going to keep telling y'all, but the pranking is big business now. This is something for the future. Y'all ain't ready for this now. Pranking is big business.
1: Like AI.
2: Right up on the AI is pranking. Y'all need to understand that.
0: Chat, GPT, all that.
2: Yes.
0: All that,
2: yeah. Yes. And then pranking. Let's go, Kat.
3: Hello? Hello. I'm trying to reach Darren's father. Is this Darren's father?
4: Yes, it's Darren Singer.
3: Listen, I'm calling you. LaShonda is my daughter. She goes to college up there with your son.
4: Uh-huh.
3: And I'm getting the word I got a few minutes ago was that the two of them then run off and then got married together. I don't know what make them run off and get married like
4: that. Wait. Where'd you hear this from?
3: I just got a phone call from one of the kids at the school saying that this the girl that grew up with and grew up with all through grade school. She called and said LaShonda and Darren then ran off and got married together. And they say they done it yesterday or something.
4: My son ain't. I talked to him about 3 days ago, and he ain't done nothing like that. I know. So
3: they say they did it yesterday. I've been calling LaShonda and calling. Ain't nobody picking up. And I call the boy. They give me the boy phone number. And I call him. And ain't nobody picking up and answering nothing. It ain't like my baby girl to do like nothing. Nothing like this here.
4: Well, it's not like my son to do nothing like that without talking to me first. So let me call down there and talk to Darren. And give me your number and I'll call you back.
3: I'm going down there to that school myself. I'm going to find both of them. Now, I'm going to call you to let you know this. Now, if I find out that my baby girl then ran off and got married because she done got pregnant, I promise you I'm going to do something to that boy of yours if he got my baby pregnant. You hear me?
4: Wait a minute now. You're not going to do nothing to my son. Now, I understand about your daughter, but that's my son now. You're not going down and put your hands on my son.
3: If you got me, that's my only baby I got. That's it.
4: Well, I understand that's your only baby, but that's my only son. If you talking about going to put your hands on him, you're going to have a problem.
3: If he got my baby pregnant, your son, Darren, going, I'm going to beat his ass.
4: What's your name again? What's your name?
3: Dylan, my name. You hear me?
4: Who
3: is my baby?
4: What's your name? What's your name?
3: Dillard. D-I-L-L-A-R-D.
4: I know how to spell your name. Look here, Mr. Dillard. You're not going to put your hands on my son.
3: My baby pregnant, I am. And that's the only reason I can see her doing something like that. Because I told her years and years and years, you don't make no baby. You don't make no baby and not be married. You don't do it.
4: Hey.
3: If she went off and got married, that means you tried to make it right. That's what she did.
4: Mr. Dillon, listen to me now. I understand that's your daughter. I'm sorry if she's pregnant or whatever, but let me talk to my son before you go down there trying to do something crazy. Okay?
3: Let me tell you something. Your son didn't coerce my baby girl into getting married and he didn't got her pregnant. I know what's going on. I know what it is.
4: My son ain't done nothing to your daughter. Let me call down there and talk to him before you talk about going down there and putting your hands on somebody.
3: I told my baby, leave him little thugs alone. He ain't nothing but a thug.
4: Wait, my son not. Whoa. Don't be accusing my son of being no thug now.
3: Well, what kind of man run off and get mad at the age of 20 and ain't talk to the parents for nobody? What make them do something like that?
4: Well, you talking about, I told you my son ain't done nothing to
3: get mad. How did you raise him? How did you raise him? Evidently you didn't raise him right.
4: Wait a minute now. Who the hell are you talking to?
3: I'm talking to you. If my baby pregnant, I'm going to beat your boy. And if you done that, you're going to get your toe out too.
4: Hold on, mother. Hold. Who the you think you talking to?
3: I'm talking to you. You ain't going to put your...
4: Man. You ain't going to put your hands on nobody. You put your hands on my so you don't have a clap. You understand me? That's my son.
3: I understand about your daughter.
4: But that's my
3: baby. My baby better not be pregnant.
4: My baby better not be. Hey, man. That's my son you talking about putting your hands on. You gonna have a problem with me.
3: If my baby pregnant, I promise you, she ain't gonna never know her daddy, because I'm gonna do something to that boy. You hear me?
4: Hey, man, that's the last time I wanna hear you say you gonna do something to my son now. Now, you gonna sit on down, gather yourself, and relax for a minute. Let me call my son, and I'll get back to you. Because
3: I got something else I need to tell you.
4: Well, say it, man. What else you got?
3: I got something else. Before I go out of that school and get the whooping, I want you to know one thing before I get off this phone.
4: What is it, man?
3: Is you listening?
4: Yeah, I'm listening.
3: This is Nephew Tommy from the Steve Harvey Morning Show. Mr. Darren, you just got pranked by your son, Darren Jr.
5: Oh, my goodness. That boy got better sense than that. No, I got high blood pressure. What the hell? Wait, I call his mama and tell him what I've done. Wasting my time fooling me.
3: I gotta ask you, man, what is the baddest? I'm talking about the baddest radio show in the land.
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2: Nah. 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That's what I want you doing, laughing on the way into that building.
1: That was like a cup, though. Oh. All right. Thank you, nephew. Coming up next, it is Ask the Riddle-O and Junior right after this.
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2: Coming up at the top of the hour in entertainment and headline news, many are still without power in Gary, Indiana. In entertainment news, rapper The Game bought his daughter a Maybach for her sweet 16 birthday.
3: Yeah.
1: What?
2: Oh, I wish he was my daddy,
3: what?
2: Right?
3: A Maybach?
2: And during her 60th birthday celebration trip, Halle Berry shared...
3: 60th?
2: Yeah, 60th. Yeah, she looks beautiful, as always. Halle Berry shared a picture of her man's naked butt while he was out there swimming. We'll talk about all these stories at the top
3: Halle be doing
2: of the
3: too
2: hour.
3: Much sometimes. She do too much.
1: Halle Berry be on 10.
3: I'm on 10 with it.
1: I'm going to ask you.
2: And she's 60 now, too? She don't give a darn. All right. Right now, it is time to ask the Riddle-O and Junior. Here we go. This is from Loretta in Macon. Loretta writes, I was swimming with my husband on vacation and he decided to show a 24-year-old wearing a string bikini how to float on her back. His arm was all, can you believe this? His arm was all up under her backside. He said he was just being helpful and having fun. Should I let this slide? Is the question.
3: No,
2: from Loretta.
3: Float. That's not going to float right there. That's not going to float.
4: Literally, no pun intended.
3: No man in his right mind goes on vacation with his wife and see a super fine girl and help her float. Have you lost your doggone mind? Have you lost your entire mind?
2: I know. That's crazy.
3: Nah. Thomas Miles would have been sitting on the side. I'm not getting over there with that next to the fine girl. It's not going to happen.
2: Well, I mean, this guy said, well, her name is Loretta. Her husband said he was just being helpful and having fun. What's wrong with that?
3: You don't do that to no Loretta's. You know how old Loretta is?
2: What was her husband's name who was helping the young girl?
3: Oh, if that's Loretta, then he definitely got to be Cecil, at least.
5: His name got to be Cecil.
3: Got to be Cecil.
5: Loretta is Cecil.
2: Well, Cecil had his arm... under her backside. Under her backside.
4: Yeah, he's trying to teach her how to float. Mm-hmm. Yeah.
3: Hey. You ain't been floating. What you been doing? This vacation.
5: That part.
3: You ain't been floating. You ain't been hang gliding. We ain't went out there and done that either. Hey, sit yourself down. When black people go on vacation, we be around the pool. We not in the water.
2: All right, moving on to Malcolm in New York. Malcolm writes, my wife loves to go to a black-owned restaurant that uses plastic cups and utensils. That's not fine dining to me. She said we should support black businesses regardless of how bad it gets. Are we obligated to eat there because they're black?
3: You're not obligated. But, you know, I support a lot of black-owned business. I'm big
2: on
3: it. But, I would like some, I would like some, you know, plates and silverware that's not plastic. I would rather have that. Yeah. The big trash can in the corner on the way out, just dumping your stuff in there. I don't want to do that part.
4: And the certain items on the menu for certain days. Yeah. You know, we got rules at our
2: business. And you cannot switch out anything.
4: No.
3: You can't put, you can't put greens on a paper plate. It's just going, if it sit there too long, the plate is over with. You when you pick it up, it's going to tear apart.
2: We love you black owned businesses. We do.
4: Yes.
3: But we want them plates.
2: Yeah.
5: Can we just say this?
3: Junior?
5: Can we just say this?
2: What? Say it.
5: I want to give a round of applause to Malcolm for writing in and saying this. I'm so glad he said this. I've been waiting on somebody to say, you know, I'm tired of going to businesses and you're out of everything. Every time I order something, you ain't got it on the menu. Can I have the smothered chicken? We ain't got smothered chicken. What's on the menu for then? I'm so glad Malcolm said this. We've been waiting for Malcolm. I'm so glad Malcolm said this. I like the sweet potato pie. We ain't got sweet potato pie. What's on the menu for then? Yeah, out of everything. Every time we come here, you out of everything. And quit giving me this same silverware I got at my house. No. I got plastic spoons and forks at home. I see where Mel come from. And then you roll up in this little napkin. I got napkins at home. Give me a dinnerware. Give me dinnerware. Give me a black
4: napkin, because you got on black cloth.
5: Napkin.
2: Yeah,
5: double quilted. Malcolm said that. You done freed a lot of black people today, Malcolm. You sure did. we ain't got to support them. No.
3: What's up, Carla?
5: I want some smothered rice. We ain't got smothered rice today.
4: But Junior, why are you mad? Is this something you've been wanting to make?
5: Business, Carla, and they ain't never got what we want on the menu.
4: So Malcolm is your leader now.
5: He the leader. Out of New York. I'm so proud of you, Malcolm, for saying that. I like the hamburger steak. We ain't got hamburger steak. We got turkey steak. Well, take it off the menu then.
2: All right, Junior. Thank you. All right, this is from Sean in Baton Rouge as we move on. Sean writes, my girlfriend calls my ex-wife to check on her and my two children more than I do. They're like best friends now, and I'm trying to get used to it. I feel like if I don't fool with her, then my girlfriend shouldn't. Should I stop them from being cool? So he says he feels like if he doesn't fool with his ex-wife, then his girlfriend shouldn't. But she's calling over there, checking on him. What do you think,
3: well,
2: guys?
3: You got kids over there.
4: Yeah.
3: Mm-hmm. That's what it sounds like. So
2: yeah, he does.
3: And she's being cordial. That's pretty cool, actually. You got a pretty decent situation.
2: What? You know, the way you feel about your ex? What are you saying?
3: But I'm just saying that's better than, you know, you got a wife and an ex-girlfriend fighting each other all the time. At least you don't have that. You know, you got somebody looking after your kids. You just checking on them. That's better. Mm. Now, we're not checking on my ex at all. Now, okay. That's, I'm just telling you. We're not doing it over here.
2: Sean says he and his girlfriend and his ex-wife are like best friends now. Okay with you?
3: Yeah, well, let me tell you why it's okay with me. Because I think Sean and his ex-wife and his wife should all, they Baton Rouge, right? Come on out to the show this weekend at the River Center Theater. I'll be there. Listen, so and all of us can get together and take one big picture together. We may as well do that. You know what I'm saying? Because Nephew Tommy is coming to town this Saturday in La Baton Rouge at the River Center Theater. Okay, so come on out, all of y'all. Matter of fact, everybody, bring your exes and your nexes. Exes and nexes come together. Come on out. Let's see what we can do.
2: What you say, Junior? What you got, Junior?
5: I'll tell you one thing right now. We got to stop this first part. You know, my girlfriend calls my ex-wife. We got to stop that. That's got to stop.
4: Why? This sounds like they're being mature and co-parenting. Mm-mm,
5: forget that. No, I can be mature. We don't have to communicate. Don't communicate
4: that
5: over there.
4: How can you communicate? You got kids. You have to communicate.
5: The kids is fine. I know the kids. They mine.
4: You know them?
3: They mine.
2: Yeah, he wants to. Sean wants to stop them from being cool.
5: If I didn't check on her health, why are you checking on her health? We need her to go.
4: Because she's the mother of your children. That's why.
5: We need her to go.
4: Y'all petty. It sounds like the ex-girlfriend is the
5: mature she did to
4: one.
5: Me. And I'm sorry, what have y'all talked about to make y'all so comfortable being friends? We don't need that.
2: They're talking about you, Junior. You? They're talking about
5: in a minute, you gonna be single? Keep calling.
4: Keep playing.
2: We know on this show how you guys feel about your exes, okay? Thank you, Riddalo and Junior. Coming up at the top of the hour, we'll have some entertainment news for you and some trending headlines right after this.
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14: And here's Heather with the weather.
15: Well, it's beautiful out there, sunny and 75, almost a little chilly in the shade. Now, let's get a read on the inside of your car. It is hot. You've only been parked a short time and it's already 99 degrees in there. Let's not leave children in the back seat while running.

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1: Freedom is not automatic. 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

0: 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It's 5 minutes after 7 o'clock on August 25, the morning of Tuesday. Frank DeBauer at 1420 KRIZ and 1620 KYIZ. And a good morning to you. As we start off another great day in the Greater Pacific Northwest, highs today around 85, maybe 85. As you know, as we get closer to September, the temperatures stop dropping, and we'll see that starting tomorrow. And to your Tuesday morning, quite a few things to talk about this morning, voting, reflections on many different things, and we'll do that as we roll on. As usual, the lines are open this morning. The only line to get in this morning will be the 503-770-8725. That's 503-770-8725. That signifies that we'll have a guest on the other line, which is 206-325-1420. And that person, we say good morning to famous attorney Lim Howell. Mr. Howell, sir, how are you doing this morning?
1: Fine, thank you.
0: Yes, sir. Great day, great starting. And, you know, before we get started on quite a few things, I'm quite sure that you've heard about the passing of our great friend, Miss Barbara Lehners.
1: Yes. Barbara was one of the first people I met when I came to the state in 1964.
0: Mm-hmm.
1: I was working for the Democratic Party. Well, I was attached to Governor Rosalynn's office, and I was debating Judge Goodlow, who was then running for lieutenant governor, who was supporting Goldwater, and of course, I was supporting LBJ. And she was the debate moderator.
0: Mm-hmm.
1: So that's how I first met Barbara Lehners.
0: Yes, the world will miss a beautiful person with a lot of knowledge. And, you know, just like I enjoy talking to you, being one of the older gentlemen of the neighborhood, she was one of the older women of the neighborhood, and I just enjoy talking to both of you any time I get a chance because of the knowledge that you two have, you know.
1: Yeah, and she was supportive then of when we had the demonstrations by the Central Contractors Association to get blacks in the construction industry.
0: Mm-hmm.
1: Yeah, and then in the old radio station in those days was KYAC, Soul Radio.
0: Yes, sir. She had a talk show on that station, too, you know.
1: Right.
0: I worked with her over there, too. But going to have a service, going to have the announcement coming up soon when the memorial service will be held. And I'm quite sure that will be a lot of people there, and a lot of people want to send condolences and best wishes to the Lehners Owsley family. And it was so strange, her nephew passed a couple of days before she passed.
1: So I heard.
0: Yes, and they'll be having a dual memorial service. We'll get that information out to you right here on Community Potpourri at 1420 KRIZ and 1620 KYIZ. Many things to talk about, Mr. Howell, this morning. And I know you're an old Navy man. How many years did you serve in the Navy?
1: Well, I had 21 years, 17 inactive, and 4 years of active service.
0: Mm-hmm.
1: I'm a retired commander in the Naval Reserve.
0: Matter of fact, they should be naming a ship after you, a carrier after you.
1: Well, no, as long as they name it after Dory Miller, uh-huh. And Crump doesn't substitute his own name. Have you ever seen such an egomaniac?
0: Yeah, not really. No, haven't. But we know who we're dealing with and what we're dealing with this gentleman. And I don't know. Never did serve a day in the service. Never did serve a day, that is, of the service. He had so-called bone spurs. And
1: yeah.
0: As you say, he's a maniac, and we'll leave it at that. But, yeah.
1: You know, and then he wants to change the method of aircraft leaving the carriers. It used to be steam propulsion, and he likes that rather than the newer method that they have.
0: My question would be, what does he really know?
1: He doesn't know. you know, you shouldn't use profanity, but he doesn't know a damn thing.
0: Yes, sir. All right. Strange, strange, strange. You know, the Supreme Court says, do what you want to do, sir.
1: Now Well, not quite. Uh-huh. I think what, you know, they like to go and bend over backwards to humor him. Number one, the states determine the manner and procedures for election.
0: Mm-hmm.
1: Nobody else. But it says Congress can in certain circumstances. But there's no room for the president to do anything. But he's given orders to the postmaster general to come up with procedures, which is ridiculous. But see, the postmaster general hasn't come up with the regulation until last Friday. But in the meantime, the lawsuit, which they should have said, well, the president has no business in it, but they are saying it's not ripe yet because the postmaster general didn't come up with the regulations. Well, he came up with the regulations on Friday, so now it's ripe, and they should say, no, the president has nothing to do with the elections. It's up to the states. But, you know, it's like they're afraid of him. I don't understand that.
0: Well, as they say on the street corner, maybe they have something on him or he has something on them.
1: Well, no, it's actually he's appointed them so that they feel some type of allegiance to him. When they gave him, in the case Trump versus United States, they gave him immunity from prosecution for all sorts of heinous activity. It was a blank check, and I think it went to his head. That's why he thinks he's king.
0: Mm-hmm. Well, some countries across the nation, around the world, are saying, no, leave us alone. You can't tell us what to do. And Canada's one, trying to put more tariffs on Canada, 50%. Oh, that's going to mess with a lot of people.
1: You know what I don't understand? There are a whole lot of laws dealing with tariffs.
0: Mm-hmm.
1: But tariffs is strictly within the purview of the Congress. And they can delegate certain authority in certain circumstances. There's already one case in the Supreme Court that says that he doesn't have the authority to do it. And yet I turn around and he's doing all sorts of things, I guess, under a different statute. He's doing all sorts of tariffs, which I think is illegal. But then we have to have another case going up. It just boggles the mind.
0: You know, you're a retired attorney. And I often think about if you were an attorney, you probably get some of them cases. You make yourself some good money, Mr. Howell.
1: I would sue the hell out of ICE. What they've done to the people in this country is despicable. Can you imagine America having detention centers? It sounds like concentration camps, like those camps that we had for the Japanese during World War II. They call them detention camps.
0: Mm-hmm.
1: In America, in the 2026s, we have detention camps.
0: Mm-hmm.
1: That's shocking.
0: Yes.
1: And it's privately run, and these people contribute to the Republican Party and to Trump. Shocking.
0: It
1: shocking.
0: Makes money. Making money, that's what it's all about. That's why I tell young people, try to stay out of the jailhouse. And with our immigrant friends who they're trying to run there or hold on, they're making other folks money and they're not being treated properly. We hear things happening in there, not getting medical attention and all kind of things.
1: And people are dying in incarceration that ICE is running. It's just shocking.
0: Yep.
1: But, you know, there's hope on the horizon.
0: Yes,
1: I think the Senate is going to go Democratic. I've been looking at the news reports, and I think that Texas looks good.
0: Mm-hmm.
1: And I think that Iowa looks good, and North Carolina with Cooper looks good, and Ohio with Sherrod Brown looks good,
0: mm-hmm.
1: and Maine looks good because that Republican woman is always concerned, but she always votes the wrong way. And there is a good contest in Alaska. So I'm thinking that we may just squeak through with taking the Senate. And if we do, it will be something to rein Trump in, because then they can affect his appointees and they can issue subpoenas for them to report to the Senate and their investigations and so forth. And it would bode well for 2028
0: mm-hmm.
1: if we get a good Democratic candidate to run.
0: 7:16 in the morning, commuter to Potpourri. The owner number to dial in, you want to give Mr. Howell a call this morning at 503-770-8725. We're speaking about many different things. We're currently speaking about elections and voting and things. See that down in South Carolina, the Lindsey Graham sister... you know,
1: I couldn't believe it.
0: I looked at that.
1: She's running for the Senate, and she doesn't know about what we used to call Formosa. She doesn't know anything about foreign relations. It was shocking. I have to say, though, she's the first Republican that seems honest. She admits that she doesn't know.
0: I mean, if you have been dealing with, it's like me, okay, I'm going to go out there and fly a 747. I don't know, but someone told me that I should get the job. That's the way I look at that situation down in South Carolina, naming someone's sister who's never been in politics. But I guess I see that all the time in this current administration. I mean, it doesn't matter who you are. Okay, bud, come on. I'm going to give you the job. It's like we see this clown running the health department, Robert F. Kennedy.
1: Oh.
0: You know, that's the joke and a half. And I tell all parents and grown folks, if you got kids, you better listen to your medical advisor and not to him.
1: Yeah. You know, this nice woman who is Graham's sister doesn't know about Taiwan. I couldn't believe my ears. And then he picked somebody from central casting. Well, they look like somebody he should appoint. They have no experience.
0: Yes, we do. Let's get to a phone call here this morning on 206. The number to dial up this morning to talk to Mr. Howell and to me and to you, the listener, at 503-770-8725. Before I get to the caller, let me I mentioned that we will have the announcement about the memorial service for Miss Barbara Laners and her nephew Sean Owsley. That date will be on Saturday, September 26th, 11:00 at the Mount Zion Baptist Church. It'll be a dual memorial service for Sean Owsley and his aunt, Miss Barbara Laners. And I'm quite sure there'll be a big crowd there. Okay,
1: we'll be. Would you say that again, please?
0: That'll be Saturday, September 26th.
1: What time?
0: 11 a.m. at Mount Zion Baptist Church, a celebration of love for the two. Okay. 503-770-8725. So used to saying the number. All right. Let's get to the phone call this morning, Commuter Potpourri. Caller, you are on the air, and good morning to you. How you doing?
2: I'm doing good. I want to give my condolences to Miss Laner and the family there. But, Frank, I'm pissed. And Mr. Howell, I'm pissed right now. Hakeem Jeffries, you're going to meet with someone that hasn't met with you for 2 years. You're going to meet with a person that has no position, Senate position. Donald Trump has not come to you guys for anything. But now you got 70 days away from election, and they're feeling that they may lose. And Hakeem Jeffrey, of all people, is going to I'm speechless for him to call this meeting with this turd without notifying the DNA or anybody that he meet with this guy. And what are you meeting for him for? They have not come to the Democrats for anything. They have pushed everything down your throat for 2 years, and you're telling us, well, I'm going to meet with him to see if we can work out some agreements for November. Man, get out of here.
0: Okay, caller, I'm going to let you finish, but let me give a little history to that. For those who don't know, U.S. Representative Hakeem Jeffries, the Democratic leader in the United States House of Representatives, was met with Jared Kushner. And as you say, he has no pull, but they're together. But I just thought I'd drop that in for those who may not have heard the story. But anyway, caller, simply go ahead.
2: And Frank, a couple more things that I'm gonna get off the phone here to answer. Should the DNC, Urban League, NAACP, we have 70 days before election now. You can tell people to vote, but we're going to need a strategy. The Supreme Court made a ruling about the mail-in ballot. Get out here today. All of you in the United States, tell the people what does that mean and what you need to do. Tell the people what kind of ID you need. Tell the people what you may expect at the polls, because he's talking about some armed guards. Today, the DNC in Seattle, all over the United States, Urban League, NAACP, get out here right now. Every radio station, every newspaper, give the people a strategy. It's not enough to just say, oh, we're going to vote. This is going to be a different year. And I'm going to say this. I still don't believe there will be an election in the United States in November. I'm going to leave you guys with that, and I want to hear Mr. Howell answer.
0: All right, caller. Thank you very much, Community Potpourri. We're at 7:22 in the morning. Go ahead, Mr. Howell.
1: Okay, there's several things that the caller mentioned. Mm-hmm. And the meeting between Jared Kushner and Hakeem Jeffries was to see areas that they could work out together. That was coming from the Trump forces. It's ironic because I think that's a slap in the face to the present Republican speaker, because they don't expect him to be speaker after the election. But anyway, I understand that there were three areas they were thinking of working, and one of it was with housing. And I forget what the other two areas were.
0: Immigration and the high cost of living.
1: Okay, well, they can forget the high cost of living,
0: okay,
1: because that's all Trump. But immigration, well, hell, that's Trump again. You can forget that. I agree with the caller. There's no way that Hakeem Jeffries can compromise on immigration and the high cost of living. Those are two things that the Republicans brought on. But there's no harm in listening. So if they want to talk, you can listen. Just don't make any commitment for the Democratic caucus. Okay, on the issues of, I agree with the caller. I am scared stiff about what Trump is going to try to do with ICE, with observers at polling places, and so forth. Number one, he doesn't want voting by mail. You know why he can't control voting by mail? But if he can have people intimidated when they go out to vote by having these ICE people at voting places. But I think the people are going to show him this November. What we have to do is to be alert by having ourselves having poll watchers at the various polling places. And I think local law enforcement should be aware of that, because if anybody violates state law by intimidating a voter, they can be arrested, whether they're national people or so forth. You can't interfere with voting because there are laws against it. So we have to notify our local law enforcement to be aware of that. That's what I think the Democrats and the ACLU and the DNC and the other groups that the caller mentioned, because we're not without a strategy. So we should have our local law enforcement also aware, and we should be have people at polling places watching and be prepared. The local law enforcement should be prepared to ensure that voters are not intimidated and they can cast their ballots without fear.
0: Well, Ms. Howell, you know, there's some intimidation going on now with this new ruling by the Supreme Court and the restrictions that they can go ahead and do what they want to do. But we'll take a quick break here and come back with more. I got something to say what they're doing to college students with voting. 206-325-1420 and we're at 503-770-8725. Matter of fact, the only number to dial in is the 503 number. Okay, folks? Committed for break. 1420 KRIZ and 1620 KYIZ.
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2: 1420 KRZ, the 24-hour gospel station, 1620 KYIZ, home of Steve Harvard, 8 o'clock this morning, and at 10, it's the Reverend Al Sharpton. The Reverend Al keeps it real, and he'll give you more information about the August 28th March on Washington celebration this year, celebrating, I think the 63rd year of it, and we'll get more information on that. And we had the gentleman on yesterday from the NAACP, King County, head of the Seattle King County branch, Haywood Evans, reminding us about an event on Friday at starting at 5:30 at the Holgate Church there, Holgate and Martin Luther King Way, and also be giving out awards. And they will have dinner starts at 5:30. So if you want something to eat, to get there early. Oh yeah, my guest this morning is famous attorney Lim Howell. We were speaking about voting, that is. And the caller that mentioned about education, that's one of my things when it comes to voting. An educated person, and who and what are you going to vote for? A lot of politicians just put out the information they send through the mail, and you get your voter's pamphlet, you read it, and you're still lost, right, Mr. Howell?
3: Yeah, the thing is, we have to be very careful, because I think 5 seats are up in the state Supreme Court, and the Republican Party has just endorsed the candidates, most of whom are not incumbents. So if people just remember to vote against who the Republicans endorse for the Supreme Court, because they have their own agenda. We have a good Supreme Court in our state. Our state Supreme Court is excellent, and you've got to vote for the incumbents.
2: Okay.
3: For the most part. But I guess closer to the election, you'll honor me by letting me make suggestions for the Supreme Court.
2: Frank. You know, a lot of people call during this last election, wanted to know how you who you voted for. They heard you on the air, but they forgot to write it down for the names to. And I hope the ones that you picked that last time you were with us, now moving on to the election in November.
3: No, unfortunately, Mike Diaz didn't make it, and he was an outstanding candidate. Mm-hmm. He missed it by 2 points, so he won't be in the final, and I'm so sad about that, because he really helped our community. He was instrumental in getting the consent decree where the federal court supervised the police department about their use of excessive force, and he was the U.S. attorney involved in that.
2: Mm-hmm.
3: So I was sorry, but he's still on the Court of Appeals, but he didn't make the final 2 positions to run for the state Supreme Court. So I'm disappointed in that. Mm.
2: Before going to break, I mentioned about voting and students down in my home state of North Carolina. They're making it difficult for students to vote again, especially at HBCUs. See, down in North Carolina A&T, students are pushing back because they rejected a second time an early voting site on campus. Not only the HBCUs, other universities, white universities too, And the students are saying they're making it difficult. Some of us do not have cause to go to voting places that which may be 30 minutes or an hour away to vote, and they want it to make it convenient. And there's a big blowback from all students, whether they're black or white, on some college campuses down there, and I think it's kind of weird. That's another. Can we call it another form of voter suppression?
3: Yeah, it really is terrible. When you don't have convenient drop boxes for ballots. You know, they have the drop boxes, and there's one for a whole populous county because they know they'll vote Democratic. This is especially true in red states. It's really terrible.
2: Yes, sir. All the way. Something else I wanted to bring up this morning, the midterm election, we did mention that. The local election, let's bring it down to King County and Seattle. Now, I don't think we spoke to you since the shooting at the Bite of Seattle.
3: Mr. Sean Barnes. Here is one person that's going to sign the petition to recall the mayor. Mm-hmm. I'm glad that those two citizens decided to start the recall petition. Mm-hmm. It has to go through a process. Where it has to go to court, and the court has to determine whether there's valid grounds to recall the mayor. But I think there is, and I'm going to sign that petition.
2: Mm-hmm. Don't think she's ready for the job, huh?
3: No, she was. You know, that's what I didn't understand. I thought Bruce was doing an excellent job. He was cleaning up the city. Crime rates were down. The city was becoming alive again, and then all of a sudden this person with no experience, left college with 7 weeks to go, has never run anything in her life. If he had run against somebody who had some experience, like a city council member or somebody. But this person had no experience and so forth. I couldn't believe it. I said, well, Seattle voters have lost their minds. I couldn't believe Bruce lost.
2: You know, it could be due to the number of people voting that voted. And there were some that did not vote at all. And when you don't vote, you leave it to someone else to make the decision. Just like we say in the commercial, if you don't vote, you have no reason to sit down and start complaining about it, okay?
3: Well, that's absolutely true. I guess more of our folks should have gone out to vote.
2: And some people that Bruce Harrell needed to vote for him now live outside the city, if I can put it that way, now in other little suburbs, in the suburbs and such. But that's interesting to see what's going to happen. And some people say, no, give her a chance. Give her a chance. You say no, right?
3: Well.
2: Okay, Mr. Howell, I know you don't want to say anything. What about cleaning up the city and the crime? You know, I don't know if you've ever driven through 12th and Jackson. That's one of the hot spots for a lot of things. And
3: why don't they want cameras to be operating in areas? If you're for public safety, why should you oppose cameras? This is something I don't understand with the mayor.
2: They start philosophizing. Big Brother's going to be looking at us, and we don't want to do this, and we don't want to do that. I think it's best to have them. I agree, Mr. Howell. It's best to have them cameras on so we can see what's happening. You can catch
3: That's
2: some of the people
3: exactly
2: doing bad
3: right.
2: things.
3: How can you complain about crime if in the high crime areas you don't have the cameras operating? I think she's lost it.
2: Uh-huh. Now, you can get into the conversation, listeners, on the number to dial is the 503 number. That's 503-770-8725. 503-770-8725. Yeah, I got a legal problem that hopefully we can deal with this morning on the show. Mr. Howell will deal with it as he can. If he can't, he'll say, no, he can't. A lot of things happen in the community, Mr. Howell. We often ask why. And a lot of money come through the community. I don't know if you notice. And they go to organizations and things, and sometimes it's not spread around. That's not being spread around properly.
3: Well, you know, I guess it's the old story. A lot of money comes in, but the local residents don't get to hang on to any of it. That was a big complaint about in the old days when they were building the swimming pool at the Medgar Evers swimming pool at Garfield. You know, white contractors with white construction workers came in and with lots of money flowing into the community and built the swimming pool, but none of the money stayed in. That was one of the reasons for the Central Contractors Association saying, well, we'd like to be part of the building and part of the contracting and glomming on to some of that money that's coming into the community. But for some reason, that wasn't happening. That's why we Medgar Evers swimming pool got shut down. That's why the Harborview Annex got closed down. That's why the King County Administration building were demonstrations. I think I counted 7 demonstrations where public funds were being used. And President Johnson's executive order had said affirmative action to get for contractors who deal where federal money was involved would get minorities, would affirmative duty to get minorities, affirmative action. And so Tyree Scott would walk up to the construction site, ask to see this construction superintendent, and ask how many black iron workers are there, how many black electricians, how many black plumbers and pipe fitters. And, of course, there were none. And that's why he said, could we ask you to close down this site until you're in conformity with federal law? And that's why the Justice Department came in and sued the same ones we had sued. And we got a great judge, Judge Lindbergh, to order that for future classes in the construction industry, for the they would have blacks. And he didn't say minorities. He said blacks. And that's what resulted in. So now we can have blacks into construction unions, into pipe fitters, and into iron workers, and into electricians.
2: I think we need to revive that because we see very little African Americans on these jobs now. One thing, you mentioned contractors. I want to give a salute to Lydig, the contractor that worked on the brand new Rainier Beach School, High School. They did a good job. As a matter of fact, they used community people. That was a good thing they did, and they set out for that, and that was a good thing. Lydig Construction, and they're still finally got the parking lot finished. I drove by yesterday, so it looks beautiful out there at Rainier Beach High School. That's just one of the things. And we see a lot of contracting going on, and I've talked to Eddie Ryan and many others who in dealing with that. We're still getting very few contracts out of the city, out of the county, and the state. So I think we need to revive that protest on construction. You got some brothers and sisters out there, and they want to put up this big front. Oh, we're doing this, we're doing that. But if by my eyes, I don't see what y'all are doing. That's my comment. I don't know how you feel about it.
3: No, you've got to keep the pressure on. The NAACP and the various civil rights organizations, including the Urban League, should be putting pressure on the county, the city, and the state to have more contracts available to black businesses.
2: But then they get into this old DEI crap and all that kind of stuff like that. You know, who's benefited out of DEI? White folks, not black people. That's why I'm going to just simply say it like it is. And I think sometimes we want to say things politically correct, but I think you know, people, other people that feel about us don't say things politically correct, so why should we want to dance and say things politically correct? Well, that's just my feelings on situations. The only number to dial in this morning to talk to my guest is 503-770-8725, Fame Attorney Lim Howell. Mr. Howell, there was a question in the Seattle Medium last week, and the People Speak question, People Speak section, and I'm going to ask you that question, too. You've been around Seattle for a long time. What do you feel that, let me get this, if I can get the correct question down, about the present economy in the state of Washington and the Seattle area? What do you think about that, please? And I have one other question, another People Speak question to ask, too.
3: You know, I don't have any basis for judging now that I'm sort of out of it, being retired these many years. I don't have a valid basis to make a judgment. I haven't seen any figures and so forth. Mm-hmm. But, for example, I'm very disturbed when Walgreens closes the drugstore up at there on 23rd and Jackson. Mm-hmm. I'm very concerned when Starbucks closes that Starbucks that they had there on 23rd and Jackson. So I have concern because that's not good for the neighborhood. And we used to use that pharmacy at Walgreens mm-hmm. on 23rd and Jackson. And all of a sudden it closes. Mm-hmm. And I see a lot of these old familiar Rite Aid and other drugstores closing. And I'm really concerned about that because it happens in our community.
2: Mm-hmm. Same thing when it comes to grocery stores. The no, well, they call it the desert, drugstore deserts. You find very few in the communities. That's another question, and being you a parent, do you think parents should be held legally responsible for acts of gun violence committed by minors, their children?
3: You mean parents?
2: Parents, should they be held liable, responsible, legally responsible for acts of
3: gun
2: violence?
3: Well, that's right. Did you see that case where the parent who had gotten the AR-15 for a mass shooter was held for a homicide trial? I think that's only fair. They put the community in danger. So any responsible adult who makes it possible for young people to use weapons should be held accountable. Yeah, I'm for that.
2: Mm-hmm. Okay. Now, if you did not provide the gun for your child, and your child went out and committed a gun violence, do you think the parents should be responsible?
3: No, it depends on the individual cases, Frank. Mm. I mean, you know, a parent can't supervise a child 24 hours a day. So it depends on the individual cases and did they make it possible for... You can't where a youngster in of himself or herself goes and does something. I don't believe you can hold a parent responsible if they don't know about it. Mm-hmm. And there's some good parents that do all they can to keep their kids doing the right thing, and the kids just don't do it. So I don't think you can hold a situation responsible. Now, if the parent goes out of their way to make it possible for the kids to be wayward and do these things, then they should be counted. But on the whole, I can't see holding a parent responsible for the actions of his or her child.
2: Mm-hmm. Making it, doing stupid acts. Okay, interesting. Well, you're a famous attorney, and I'm quite sure you, I don't know if you dealt with any of these kind of cases when you were practicing.
3: No, no. I usually went after the gun manufacturer.
2: Mm-hmm. Oh, okay.
3: To make Saturday night specials. It was designed to be used for illegal activity. So I sued. I wasn't very successful in one case I had, went to the Court of Appeals, but I did sue. I didn't think that was right because they were just making a proliferation of guns. And you can't have guns all over the place and expect people not to be killed with guns, especially. So you need reasonable regulations.
2: And responsible owners locking it up.
3: That's right.
2: Yep. Oh, yeah. 7:49 in the morning. My guest is famed attorney Lim Howell. Mr. Howell, before I go to break, I think we have time for one more break. We spoke about the mayor of Seattle and the recall. What about the asking the Mr. Bonds to resign? How'd you feel about that?
3: Well, I didn't think that was right. I think, you see, I was very impressed when Reverend, what's his name, from New Beginnings.
2: Mm-hmm. Reverend Braxton.
3: Braxton, right. I have a lot of high regard for Reverend Braxton. And this chief of police seemed to have gotten into the community. And one of the biggest things we have is police-community relations. I think of the old days when I first came here and we had Frank Raymond as chief of police. A lot of water has gone under the bridge since. And one of the problems has always been police-community relations. And this chief seemed to have gone out of his way to have to be responsible to the community and to the department. So, you know, just off the top of his head, he was a little cursed with somebody asking if he's in town or something like that. Well, but that's not grounds for termination. Was he doing his job?
2: Mm-hmm.
3: And I guess I didn't know him, but I thought he was doing the right thing, meeting in the community and trying to get the community and the police department to be more cohesive, and crime rates seem to have been down. So you don't just fire somebody like that. And I saw his letter in the Medium that he wrote. And he had a high regard for Seattle. And Seattle, at least the black community, seemed to have liked him. So I don't think you discharge him. Well, that's the trouble. She's never managed anything before. You understand what? And somebody criticizes something, and she goes overboard.
2: Yep, that's Seattle for you. One person.
3: No, that's current mayor for you. Mm-hmm. That's why we have to get rid of her.
2: And you're waiting for the recall petition, and I'm quite sure that others out there waiting to put their signature on the line.
3: Isn't it Friday that they go to court for the judge to determine whether or not there's legal basis?
2: I'm not sure of the date, but quite sure
3: but
2: that...
3: that's coming up.
2: Right,
3: first,
2: yes.
3: The King County judge has to determine whether there's legal basis for there to be a recall petition. Then they, after the legal status of the recall is determined, then they send out petitions, and I can't wait to sign it.
2: Yeah, okay, I know the history of recalls. What was that, Jenna Durkin? She got recalled?
3: She got recalled, but then it was the Supreme Court said it was no basis for the recall. And you know who else? Mayor Ullman and Sawant. Oh, by the way, Frank, there's something we didn't touch on.
2: What's that?
3: I was so glad that Sawant got whomped. You know, she was running in the 9th Congressional District in the primary against Adam Smith. I'm not holding any brief for Adam Smith because of Gaza. I'm not publicly supporting him. I voted for him, but I'm not publicly supporting him.
2: Mm-hmm.
3: But I'm glad he only got 51% of the vote, so that the message should get through to him. We're concerned about the Palestinians in Gaza. So that message should go out loud and clear to him. Because you see how well Jayapal did, because she is opposed to giving bombs to Israel to bomb Gaza. Mm-hmm. But anyway, Sawant got into the mix, mm-hmm, because she's making all sorts of accusations against Adam Smith. I'm glad she's not in the final. She came in third, and then she was blaming the other Democratic candidate who got in the race. She said, split the vote. Ha, ha, ha. You know? So I was like, that vote came out just the way I wanted.
4: Okay,
3: But Adam didn't get an overwhelming vote. He just got 51% of the vote, like compared to 80% for Jayapal, so that the message should be loud and clear. Mm-hmm. And that he's going to be chair of the Armed Services Committee. He better wake up to people's needs.
2: 7:54 in the morning time. Let's see if we get the final call up probably this morning. Go ahead, caller. You are on the air. Fame with Senator Lim Howells with us on 1420 KRIZ and 1620 KYIZ. Good morning.
5: Hey, good morning.
2: Yes, sir.
5: Hey, who agrees with this mayor that there should be no cameras put up, especially around black areas? Is this racist or what? Who's agreeing with this? Who's supporting her with this? Mr. Howell?
3: Yes.
5: Can you hear me?
3: Yes, I can hear you.
2: Yep, he was asked about cameras and communities and such.
5: What answer? Do you have an answer?
3: I'm sorry, what's your question?
5: You didn't hear me.
2: Yeah, go ahead,
3: caller. Yes, I can hear you.
2: Go ahead, caller. Time's flying by.
5: Who agrees with this mayor about not having cameras in black areas in the city or in poor areas, crime in the city? Who backs her? Who supports that idea?
3: Well, I'm not certain. I thought that the reason she didn't want cameras was that she was afraid of ICE, which is of some concern. But the most important thing of a mayor is the safety of its citizens. If you have a high crime area, whether it's in the black community, the white community, the Chinese community, or any community, I think you have cameras there because you have a protection, you have a duty to protect the citizens. And she avoided her main responsibility, which is the public safety. It's not being a crime.
5: Mr. Howell,
3: I'm sorry.
5: Is there an ICE office here in Seattle? Is someone here that she has to report to in ICE? Or is there ICE in her office?
2: And I don't think ICE will be in her office anyway.
5: Was she scared of ICE?
2: Well, ICE is not in her office. We'll put it that way.
5: Well, why is she scared of her? Where is that coming from?
2: Well, you know, ICE has not been friends to a lot of folks, and she's one of the ones.
5: Yeah, but a mayor don't answer.
2: We get your call. We get your call. Yes, we really do.
5: No, you don't get it. You don't get it because they ain't getting no answer.
2: The question was, do they have an office, right?
5: Why was she scared of ICE? Put it like that.
3: We're scared of ICE because they're an unlawful group. They wear masks and they threaten our population. They kill people and they incarcerate innocent people. And they incarcerate even people who are citizens. They're a law unto themselves. They kill people illegally. They should be outlawed.
5: They wear
3: masks. Which law enforcement agency have you ever seen where they have face masks on? driving black sedans and coming up to people and questioning them, and doing so in the community where there's Hispanic communities and so forth.
2: Okay. Hey, Carla, thank you very much. Our time is wrapping up here, and I've got to wrap it up with Mr. Lim Howell this morning, sir. Mr. Howell, thanks for coming along with us this morning. We really do. And again, we'll get you on, okay? Hello, Mr. Howell.
3: Yes.
2: Okay. Okay.
3: I wasn't sure you were speaking to me, Frank.
2: Okay, no problem. We'll get you on, and we'll.

1420 KRIZ Renton, Seattle, and 1620 KYIZ Renton, Seattle. KYIZ Renton, Seattle. 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

0: 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We could be reading your letter live on the air, just like we're going to read this one right here, right now. And you never know, it could be yours.
1: It could be yours. Buckle up and hold on tight. We got it for you. Here it is. Strawberry

0: Letter.
1: All right, nephew, thank you. Subject, he moved on quickly and easily. Dear Stephen Shirley, I dated a man for going on 3 years, and near the end of our relationship, he was very mean to me. I couldn't get him on the phone when he was out, and he would call me back when it was convenient for him. I could not ask him any questions without him getting mad. He had been staying with me day and night, but then he started staying at his own apartment a few nights here and there. He did not invite me over to stay with him. He had changed so much that I thought he was cheating. My brother would snoop on him, and we found out that he was really at his house alone when he was not with me. After 4 months of his standoffish behavior, I suggested we break up. He didn't fight for our relationship. Instead, he said he needed a real break from me because I was nagging him and accusing him of stuff that he wasn't doing. We parted ways almost a year ago, and we haven't talked to each other until yesterday. He called and said he had to tell me something, and he wanted me to hear it from him. He said that he's having a baby with his new girlfriend, and he's proposing to her soon. It's only been 11 months since we broke up. I asked if he was dating her while he was dating me, and he said no. He said he met her after I dumped him, and they fell in love. He said instead of me giving him space when he needed it most, I chose to dump him. If he ever really loved me, why didn't he just tell me he needed space? He could have, how could he have moved on so quickly and easily? Well, because, you know, that's what people do in life. They keep him moving. He said, I mean, it looked like he was ready anyway, if you ask me. You said he started being mean to you. He wouldn't take your calls, and he didn't invite you over when he stayed at his own place away from you. So because of all that, you broke up with him. And guess what? You should have. He didn't fight for the relationship because, again, he was pretty much done. I don't care what he says about needing space. It was over for him, and he was ready to move on. It doesn't seem like you guys were happy anyway. You say you had trust issues, so that made you nag him and accuse him of cheating, which he said you did. But you nor your brother had any evidence of that. So after the breakup, he found someone else, and he's starting a family with her. So guess what? It is time for you to let it go and move on. It's been a whole year. Tommy?
0: You have actually gotten on my nerve just through this letter. So I know you was getting on his nerve. You have gotten on mine in a matter of 2 minutes. I'm tired of you myself. And so here's the problem. I think that you have not taken time to look at yourself. What are you doing? What are you doing, and what are you doing wrong, and why are you running? What made you run him off to the point where he did not want to be with you? You start seeing it. You start seeing the signs. He don't want to. He's sleeping here maybe 2 or 3 days a week. Most of then he's headed over to his house. He's not really with you anymore. It's you. What are you doing? And can you start pinpointing? Let's start backtracking and start seeing what did you do that ran this man off to the point where you got your brother, not your brother CSI. He over there trying to figure out what's going on with the man. Guess what? What did he find out? He at home by himself. And what is he? He is at peace because you are not there. And you need to start trying to figure out about yourself. What am I doing that I am running this man off? It was the nagging. It was all the questions. It was all of this, all of that. You started seeing all the signs that he's snappy. What else is he stopped? You got all these questions for him. You hitting him up on the phone. He mean. Once a man starts being mean, and he's tired. He's done. He is done with you. Now, me personally, he should have been done early and walked away from the relationship. He actually let it drag out a little longer, maybe to the point where you thought it still had possibility, and it's been gone. He was done a long time ago. He just held on to it for a minute. So now he's at a point he's met somebody else 11 months later, and he's calling you back. I guess this is an out of respect call. He wants you to hear it from him. I found somebody. We got a baby on the way, and I'm finna ask her to marry. So I'm letting you know that this is getting ready to happen, and it is what it is, but I just wanted to be man enough to let you know from me to you, this is what it is. What you're supposed to take away from this is, what did I do that I drove a man away to the point where here it is less than a year later. He about to get married and have a baby. What did I do that I lost a good man? And that's the part you got to start. You got to start working on yourself. Because there's something wrong with you. You're doing something that you nagged this man to death, that he was ready to get up away from you and find him somebody else that's not going to nag him. And that's all men want. We just want some peace. That's all a man wants. That's all, just some peace. We want some peace and we want a peace. You see what I'm saying? That's all. Give me a peace and let me have some peace. That's all. And we fine. But the nagging, the questions, it just becomes a lot. You just once your man just like, you're getting on his nerve. When you hear, what? We at wit's end. Okay? Mm-hmm. So I have to tell you this right now. At this point of what I'm hearing in the letter, you are not ready to love. You're not. Okay? We'll
1: all
0: come
1: right
0: back and let Junior get his point
1: hang
0: of view.
1: On,
0: but from
1: yeah
0: Tommy, you yeah ain't ready to love.
1: We'll have part two of the Strawberry Letter coming up. Today's title is He Moved On Quickly and Easily. We'll get back into it with Junior's response coming up right after this.
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1: All right, here we are, guys. Time to recap today's strawberry letter. The subject is, he moved on quickly and easily. This is from a woman who had been dating a man for 3 years, and near the end of their relationship, she says the man started being mean to her. He wouldn't answer her phone calls. He would go stay at his own place and wouldn't invite her over. He changed a lot, and she thought he was cheating. She had her brother to snoop on him, but her brother said that the man wasn't doing anything. He was at home by himself. So after that, she thought that, it would be a good idea for her and the man to break up after 4 months of him just being standoffish with her. She said he didn't fight for the relationship. He didn't fight for her. He said he needed a real break from her because she was nagging him and accusing him of stuff he wasn't doing. And she was questioning him a lot. So this has been about a year. They parted ways about a year ago, and they haven't talked to each other in that whole year except for yesterday. All right. He called her and told her that he was having a baby with another woman and he was going to propose to her, and he didn't want her to hear it from anyone else but him. So now she's all upset because, you know, why is he with this man? How could he move on so quickly? Why is he with this woman? How could he move on so quickly and easily? And why didn't he just tell her that he needed space? And he didn't. And he's moved on, and she can't get over it after almost a year. Junior, what you got?
2: Everything you just said, Shred?
1: Mm-hmm.
2: All the reasons why he's doing all these things. I'm going to tell you one thing. You said all this stuff, but this is what happens. The baby. Mm-hmm. The baby.
1: What about the baby?
2: A baby will make you standoffish because the baby keep crying. Don't matter, Shirley. He got a baby. The baby. That's it. All I hear is the baby.
1: That's all you hear is the baby.
2: Standoffish. Ain't been here 4 months. He won't talk. Babies. Babies. Man, he tried to tell you, I'm having a baby. I can't got time for you. I'm having a baby.
1: Mm-hmm. So he's preparing for the baby?
2: No, the man ain't slept. You know, sure, he didn't fall in love with the other woman. He fell asleep. That's what he fell. Asleep.
1: And
2: he
1: what?
2: Tired.
1: And she got pregnant?
2: She pregnant. He got to deal with all this. He ain't got time for you. And this one walk around here carrying his baby. He can't talk to you. You sent your brother to spy. Your brother said he ain't even doing nothing because it's a baby.
1: So you're blaming it on this little innocent baby?
2: No. He had to make a baby. He made a baby with somebody else. It ain't you. The baby. Talk about your brother went and saw he wasn't doing anything. He wasn't even out. Nothing. You know why? Because you can't be out and having a baby. You can't. He ain't got time. You think it's bad? Ask his friends. His best friends. They ain't seen him. Know why he ain't seen him? He having a baby.
1: So what is he doing? What does that make him do, having a baby?
2: Well, you have kids, Shirley. What was he doing when you had a baby? Standing right there, looking crazy. Can't say nothing. Carla, you had a baby before. Tosh was right there the whole time. Couldn't go nowhere. Where? Mm-hmm. I'm hungry.
3: Having a baby.
2: Yeah, having a baby.
1: Take
2: I'm
1: care
2: hungry.
1: Of me. Uh-huh.
4: Let me find you something to eat.
1: But it's supposed to be a happy occasion, Junior.
2: It's not.
1: Right?
2: He having a baby. It's happy till the baby get here. This man didn't fall in love with you. This man fell asleep. There's nothing. I don't see nothing else in this letter. You better.
1: Well, I mean, she's just upset because it seems like even though it's been a year to her, it was quick and it was easy for him to just move on.
2: Do you know the day they broke up, Shirley?
1: What?
2: They broke up the day when he found out he was having a baby. That he had to tell her, I got to go because I'm going to have a baby. I can't be in a relationship with you. I'm going to have a baby.
1: He
2: That's the day
1: her.
2: They broke up. It was 60 days. How long ago? Like 11 months. When he found out, because he carried a baby for 9. So when he found out, the baby hit her. She said she broke yesterday. Baby be here Tuesday. Next Tuesday. Baby here next Tuesday.
3: Baby's birthday.
2: Baby birthday next Tuesday. 7 days, all he got left.
3: Do the math.
2: You can't help her. Just do the math. That's it. He's not like he don't want to be with you, but he fell in love with somebody. He didn't fall in love. He fell asleep and she was hungry. That's all I got.
3: I see what you're
1: but,
3: saying.
1: Yeah. The baby
2: why
1: just
2: you sent your brother to spy on somebody who having a baby. He can't do nothing. Of course that car in the driveway every night.
3: That's so he's going to try to make it work.
2: He's trying.
1: Well, he's going to propose to her. He's going to propose to the woman.
2: He has to. Because the baby. The baby. That's it.
1: Well,
2: of course he's going
1: to
2: propose.
1: Do the right thing. Yeah.
2: Yeah, he's going to do the right thing. He ain't got no choice. He tired. He ain't slept in months.
1: Well, he's not carrying the baby. She is.
2: He done been on. He done been on food runs. Yes. He done bought all the colors for the room. He done put a crib together. He got a nurse. He got a car seat now. He ain't never had none of this. You ask about what's wrong with him? Nothing. The baby.
1: All right. Well, listen. Thank you,
2: girl,
1: guys.
2: You can't help. You can't get him back. The baby.
1: No, he's not coming back.
2: Doctor's appointments in the way.
1: Post your comments on today's Strawberry Letter at Steve Harvey FM on Instagram and Facebook. 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You can download it today. That's right. Now, coming up at 46 minutes after the hour, we got Junior, the baby, here with Sports Talk right after this.
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0: 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What you got, Junior?
1: Let's just discuss this. It's football season and we feel this way. I can feel it. Everything is happening. Tommy, you know, what are season tickets going for these days, Tommy?
2: I don't even know what they cost. Just think about it.
1: It's important.
2: $7,000-$8,000 at least.
1: For a season for us? Wow. Boy, you crazy.
2: Yeah.
1: $7,000-$8,000 for season tickets?
2: And that might, yeah.
1: Okay.
2: And that might be one. I'm going to find out, Jackie, though.
1: I'm just going to name off some teams don't buy season tickets for. If you're the Tennessee Titans, leave them season tickets alone. You don't need that. You ain't going to win that much. Tampa Bay Buccaneers, quit buying today. You don't need that. Cleveland Browns, just wrap it up. You don't need it.
3: Ooh.
1: You don't need them. New York Jets fans, quit. You ain't been there in a long time. Don't buy season tickets.
0: Tough. What about the Rams?
1: Rams. Buy your season tickets.
3: They good.
1: Yeah, they pretty good. You might well buy them. Yeah, you buy them.
0: Okay.
1: You buy those. Mm-hmm. They're the ones you buy. Mm-hmm. Cincinnati Bengals. Never mind. Don't even go. Don't show up.
0: What about the Bears? The Bears.
1: The Bears?
0: Uh-huh.
1: Yeah. You probably want to get them. You probably want to get season tickets for them.
0: Mm-hmm.
1: Dallas Cowboys. Hang it up. Y'all ain't been there in 30 years.
0: What?
3: You're not a Cowboy fan. Them Cowboy fans. Right. Gonna be like,
1: Jerry Jones trying to sell his stake in the team. So he giving up. So why would
0: he's
1: you buy your season
0: ticket?
1: He's giving
0: up on the Cowboys.
1: Yeah, he about to sell his team. $12 billion. He giving up. So you might as well don't buy the ticket. He quit. That's a sign right there.
3: What about the Atlanta Falcons?
1: Mm-hmm. Atlanta Falcons. Ooh, Eric, we don't know who our quarterback will be. Don't get him. Don't worry about it. We don't even know who the quarterback going to be. We don't know.
0: At least they're both left-handed.
1: You know that. We don't know if we're playing, though.
3: What about the Saints?
1: So it's a lot. You just don't have to buy season tickets for all. Arizona Cardinals, don't even go down there. It's hot anyway. Go ahead.
2: All right, Junior. About three grand per seat for the season.
1: $3,000. So that's, yeah, you're right. About $7,000. $3,000 per seat. Six, yeah. Get them up right now because we get to see. We don't need to do that. Get them up. You don't need. I'm just telling teams now for the season start, don't even buy season tickets. Just let it go.
0: Eagles, Junior, Eagles.
3: Oh, get those.
1: Oh, Philly. Mm-hmm. Oh, absolutely. Bye.
0: Win or lose.
1: Now,
0: get those.
1: Yeah, we just want to see because Jaylen of LeBron James Jaylen. And how he's a bad friend, don't buy them. Because he become a better friend than me. I don't think I should buy season tickets. But Philadelphia Eagles,
2: they sold out. What did you talking
1: I know.
2: About?
1: That's the problem. Okay. He's a great basketball player. Horrible friend. I keep telling y'all.
3: He's going to be at the Eagles game.
1: I keep telling y'all.
0: All right, Junior.
1: I'm back tomorrow with some more teams don't buy season tickets to. We just got to know.
0: Thank you, Junior. Thank you. Coming up at the top of the hour, a young man on social media needs some advice. He says, is it right to bring liquor to a children's birthday party? What? We'll talk about this right.
1: What's the shock for sure? What are you talking about?
0: Right. We'll talk about it right after this. What?
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0: This is from Matt on Steve Harvey FM. Matt writes, this weekend, my wife and I have been invited to a birthday party for an 8-year-old son of some of our friends. It feels weird to be invited to what should be a kid's party, and the boy's father asked me to bring a bottle of Hennessy. It's a kid's party.
1: They're going hard.
0: This is just wrong, right? Wow. That's what Matt wants to know. How wrong is this?
1: I think that, well, you know, back in the day, kids' birthday parties turned into an adult party.
0: That's how it used to jump off.
1: Hennessy, I think you're going a little hard, though. I think
2: real
1: y'all.
2: Hard.
1: Yeah. And for the homeowner to be asking you to bring that, he really trying to throw a big party.
3: The boy's daddy.
1: It's not your
0: party. How
1: hard
0: are they celebrating?
1: The
0: yeah.
2: Y'all made too much money. Y'all didn't forget where y'all came from. I didn't.
0: Well,
2: I've never had a sober birthday party. Every party I had was a liquor was involved. I don't see what y'all talking about. Hennessy. That's the lightest. Hennessy?
0: Your 8-year-old party? Wait, Junior. Your 8-year-old birthday party?
2: Everybody full. Talk about Hennessy. Everclear. MD 2020. Slit smoke liquor bull. Everybody.
0: What were you doing, Junior, as an 8-year-old?
2: Waiting to say, come cut the cake. That's it.
0: And sing.
2: Everybody dancing slow, grinding on walls, on each other. I ain't never had a sober birthday party. That's why I said, I was too proud. Sound normal to me?
0: Junior, I love your family. I just love them.
2: I was 8 years old, and Hole in the Wall is playing.
3: Hole in the Wall?
2: Let's go, baby, to the hole in the wall. I had my best time, y'all.
1: At the hole in the wall.
2: Why am I listening to this at 8 years? It wasn't nothing, you know, wasn't no Michael Jackson playing. I had an uncle sitting there with his 40. Old English sitting there looking at me talking about, let me tell you something. He said that 8 times. Let me tell you something.
0: For each year.
2: Let me tell you something. Here's what I want to tell you. And it's my birthday.
3: Is this wrong?
2: Yeah.
3: What the other kids do? What did y'all do?
2: What do you mean? What the other kids were doing? They got somebody in their face. Let me tell you something.
0: Did you dance? Did you
2: dance? I don't know.
3: Hole in the wall. Did y'all have a bouncy house up front or in the backyard?
2: Girl, we in South Park. Ain't no bouncy house in South Park. You know what they do?
3: What?
2: They have to steal that from the rental company. They have to take that. It be down at everybody's house.
0: So, okay, well, when they cut off the lights, put the candles on the cake, and sang happy birthday.
2: My uncle blew them out before I did. That's why I was all mad, because he asked for a bottle of Hennessy. That's the worst, Hennessy. MD 2020, that ain't Everclear.
3: That is unleaded gasoline.
2: That's what they drinking, though.
1: That will kill you.
2: How come my Uncle Ricky ain't got no shirt on at my birthday party? He got no shirt on. Why?
0: This is an 8-year-old birthday party.
2: Eight. Why?
1: Did you get any gifts, man?
0: Gifts, yeah.
2: Gifts? Yeah. No, they paid dollars. I had a list of dollars. Ain't nobody buying no gifts.
3: Oh, that's good.
1: Yeah, they paying dollars on you?
2: Well, you know, if you think $8 is a lot for an 8-year-old, that's fine. I was rich.
3: $8.
2: It was $1 per person. Let me tell you something.
0: But wait, Junior, they were really grinding on each other at your party.
2: Absolutely. I've never seen my Aunt Martha like that. I swear to God. Man, I was at church and they said, I went to church after my birthday and went to the altar for them. It's an altar call. I'm praying for them. I should never see that.
3: You were traumatized.
0: I'm traumatized.
2: I ain't never seen Aunt Martha and Uncle Harold dance like that. Nah.
0: Wow, Junior.
2: No, you don't need to see that.
3: Well, what happened after your ninth birthday?
0: We gotta go.
2: But take this away while we leave. Let me tell you something.
0: We'll have more of the Steve Harvey Morning Show coming up at 20 minutes after, right after this.
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0: All right, guys, we can add now frozen blueberries to the list of the foods that have been recalled.
1: Nothing.
0: What can we eat is the question. What can we eat? Greenwise organic frozen blueberries and mixed berries sold at Publix are recalled due to E. coli contamination. The recall affects products sold in Alabama, Florida, Georgia, Kentucky, North Carolina, South Carolina, Tennessee, and Virginia. Okay.
2: So,
0: yeah, basically.
2: No blueberries, no eggs, no lettuce, no jalapeno.
0: Nope.
2: Oh, yeah. Nope. Okay. We just can't have breakfast. Hell, we just can't.
3: Skip it.
0: And I love blueberry pancakes. All right. According to U.S. News, some experts say to keep our food supply chain safe, we should increase funding for the CDC. This would allow the agency to better track food bacteria. Increase funding for the FDA. This would ensure the agency has adequate laboratory infrastructure and capacity and well-trained inspectors to conduct thorough and expedited investigations. Minimize political influence in food safety.
3: Yeah.
0: All right.
3: Yeah, why you up here cutting the FDA and cutting jobs and stuff.
2: Yeah, all that. Listen, how's the wings, though? Is the wings...
3: That's more important.
2: I will march on them wings. I'm telling you, these wings got to be right.
0: March on the wings. I love it. Coming up, we'll play a round of Would You Rather right after this.
2: How's the chitlins, Shirley? Is the chitlins firm?
0: Let them go.
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0: 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Time now for a round of Would You Rather. Would you rather use oyster-flavored toothpaste or deodorant that smells like cheese? Those are your choices, guys.
1: Mess.
0: Yeah. Oyster-flavored toothpaste.
2: Oyster?
0: Mm-hmm.
1: Oyster.
0: Yeah.
1: Yes.
2: It ain't no sense in brushing. Why are we doing that?
3: I would just eat the oysters, right? I'm thinking, Tony, like, I would just eat the oysters.
2: What are we brushing for?
0: Ew.
3: If you eat the oyster and still get a kiss, you fine.
0: Mm-mm. Mm-mm.
2: Is that a pearl in my tooth? What is that?
0: Would you rather live in a world without music or a world without movies? That's a tough one.
2: I got to let that music go.
0: Yeah.
1: What?
2: I got to have the movies, Carl.
0: I got to have the movie.
2: I'm sorry. And movie ain't going to have no music score underneath it, but I'm fine. We're going to have this movie, though.
3: I can't live without music. Matter of fact, Tommy, I'm going to listen to the soundtrack to the movies you watching.
1: Thanks. Purple Rain, we got it for you.
3: Man, I can't. That's what make the movie. This is the soundtrack.
0: Ooh, Boomerang.
2: Is there a heart in the house tonight?
3: Man, I can't live without that.
2: Stand up.
0: Stand up.
2: Woo.
0: All right. The Temptations, I just thought. Oh, my God.
1: Yes.
2: I'm thinking about Eddie Kane. That's what I'm thinking about. That's what
1: That one, too.
0: Yep. If you played in the NFL, RIP, Michael Wright, by the way.
1: Yes.
0: If you played in the NFL, would you rather have incredible speed, but you can't catch, or would you rather be really slow, but catch every ball thrown your way?
2: That. B. Slow and can catch.
0: Yeah. Slow and can catch.
2: If you fast and can't catch, they can't do nothing with you. They can't use you.
0: Yeah, you're out. All right, would you rather be a quarterback and get sacked every time or be a kicker and have to kick the ball to win the game every week?
3: Give me the kicker position.
2: Give me that kicker.
3: Yeah, give me the kicker.
0: You don't want to get sacked.
3: I like how the
2: kicker. The kicker's not getting hit 90% of the time.
3: Not hitting him at all.
1: But what if he misses the ball and you lose the game? Misses the kick.
2: Well, hey.
3: I'm still the kicker next week.
2: We lost this one. We lost this one.
3: Still the kicker next week.
1: But every week?
3: Catch the ball. It can't be my fault. Be here next week.
0: At work, would you rather have to attend multiple meetings or do a big presentation every day?
2: Who do you think I'm working for? Give me a company you think I'm working for.
3: Have you ever had to do a presentation, Tommy, on one of your jobs? Have you had to do that before?
2: I work with y'all. I don't be doing that.
0: What you present is,
2: I ain't doing no. I present these pranks is what I do. I don't do no presentation.
1: I'd rather do meetings.
0: Meetings. And I hate meetings, but I'd rather do meetings, All right, last one. Would you rather get stuck in an elevator with someone you hate or be stuck alone?
2: Alone.
3: I'll
2: figure this out by myself.
0: That's today's round of Would You Rather, guys. Thank you. Coming up next, it is our last break of the day, and we'll close out the show right after this.
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2: Take us everywhere you go. Take us.
4: Yeah. Alexa, play the Steve Harvey Morning Show all in that.
1: For sure.
2: I say something? I want to say something. Yesterday was a special day for me. It was it marked being 4 years cancer free, and I just want to say thank you. I appreciate all the calls, all the well wishes, everybody that reached out to me, all the text messages, and I just want to say for anybody that's going through that cancer fight, do not give up. Keep fighting. Keep believing. Keep showing up. I know it's some hard days out there. I know it's some rough days out there. I know it's some days that you are just mad at the world. I know it's some days that you want to give up. But I'm just telling you, I am proof. I am a living witness that you can get through it. And just keep going. Keep pressing forward. If you're going through it, keep pressing forward. And just keep believing that it is possible for you to get through it and be on the other side of it. So that's from Thomas Miles. I'm letting you know you can get past it. I did it, and knock on wood, this is 4 years, and I just keep asking God for each year that I am still cancer-free. So thank y'all. Mm-hmm. Thank y'all.
1: How has it changed you, Tommy? Seriously, going through something
2: like that.
1: Mm-hmm.
2: I look at life differently. I look at things that I don't take nothing for granted anymore. I don't take each day for granted. You know, some days you like, I blew that day off. I don't take any day for granted.
1: What about letting stuff go, holding grudge? Because was hard, I'm sure.
2: I don't have room for it. You know, I don't have room for to be at odds with anybody, to be bitter with anybody. I don't have room for it. I'm over here trying to survive. Once you start fighting cancer, you ain't got time to fight nobody else. It's just like, it ain't no room. There's no room for it.
1: Wow. Have you guys noticed that, though, the change in Tommy that he did? You know how
3: he's still stupid.
4: I'm with Junior. Nope. He still holds a grudge.
3: I have not seen nothing. I ain't seen no self-improvement.
4: I'm with you, Junior. High five. Yeah. Give me a pat. Yeah. That boy's still the same.
2: I am not listening to y'all.
3: He's still him. I don't care what he went through. This boy came back stupid. I don't know.
4: But I understand what your message is, too, about
3: what we do, man.
2: Yeah, got you. Got you, man.
4: Lose hope, and you're encouraging people out there, caretakers, caregivers, people that are going through cancer.
3: Team of people.
2: And man, the caretakers are so important because having somebody with you doing that journey, doing that whole fight, man, having somebody with you or by your side, I couldn't have done this without my wife being by my side. You got to have a true soldier next to you that's ready to be, that's going to ride with you till the wheels fall off.
4: Healing takes time.
2: I think the day of waking up out of surgery and my wife telling me that I'm good, but, and when you hear but, you're like, okay, what's that about to be? What's been happening? And for her to tell me that I had a trach in my throat and I'm going to have to wear that for a month and I'm not going to be able to talk, I can't do nothing. I was devastated, man. I didn't know how strong my voice was going to be. So that's the part that was scaring me more than anything. Because that's what we do. This is how we make our money. This is how we live. Right. That's our livelihood. That's our voices. So I was that right there just had me just in like, oh my God, is my voice going to come back? Is it going to be strong? Is it going to be the same? Am I going to be able to do voices?
4: A prank.
2: There you go.
3: Right.
2: There you go.
1: And the thing about it is, as the Lord would have it, you came back the same. We never could tell a difference, ever.
2: It took a while for the voice to strengthen up, though. You know what I mean?
1: But
2: we didn't know that.
1: Mm-hmm.
4: But you went through what you went through in the beginning, and you didn't even tell us.
3: Didn't tell us a word.
4: Yeah. You didn't tell us, your wife kind of let us know what was happening.
2: She wound up talking to you guys, I think, during the surgery. You know what I mean?
1: Oh, yeah, for sure. We were texting and talking.
2: I'm so stupid, y'all. I caught myself trying to go have surgery right quick. Who do that?
4: And come back to the radio.
3: Go have surgery right quick.
2: We're going to go do this right quick. We ain't going to tell the kids. We ain't going to tell nobody. We're going to go do this right quick and get on back like ain't nothing happened. Man.
3: Okay.
2: It was supposed to be a 4-hour surgery, turned into 9 hours and some change, and woke up with a trach in your throat. And she was like, I had to take your mama outside. Oh, Lord, I'm in trouble.
3: I got one more question before we get here, Tom. You have to tell us this, Tom.
1: What?
2: Okay.
3: While you was in that gown and you was going through the surgery, did you look at yourself and say you were still sexy? Did you do that?
4: Turn around.
2: Junior, I actually talk about that gown on stage. I just couldn't wrap my mind around that gown. I just could not do it. I just ain't open like that. I don't like myself out like that.
1: You're not that one to share like that.
2: No, I had on two gowns, Shirley. One from the back, one from the front. I made a nice little dress in there.
4: Just doing the most.
1: You rang the bell and you're fine now. We love you and we're so happy for you.
4: Mm-hmm. Your victory and the same message to the cancer survivors out there listening.
1: Uh-huh.
4: It's your journey, your victory. Yep, there you go.
2: There is hope and there is God. And let me tell you, He is amazing. In the words of my uncle, talk to God. He would love to hear from you. Until tomorrow, y'all be in peace.
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1: It's Sybil Wilkes with what we need to know. The United States Supreme Court is permitting major portions of the president's executive order on mail-in voting to take effect ahead of the 2026 midterm elections. The high court order lifts lower court injunctions on provisions directing federal agencies to compile lists of confirmed U.S. citizens eligible to vote in each state. However, the key provision granting the Postal Service oversight authority to establish uniform national mail-in ballot standards remains temporarily blocked while lower court litigation continues. In entertainment news, former child actress Raquel Lee filed a federal lawsuit alleging she was sexually assaulted by a Disney staff member while filming the 2001 movie The Poof Point. Lee, now 39 years old, alleges the employee provided her alcohol and raped her in a Utah hotel room when she was 14 years old, accusing Disney of failing to maintain a safe working environment for child actors. At the White House, President Trump highlighted new administration efforts to expand school choice and restore parental rights during a Rose Garden address. Accompanied by Education Secretary Linda McMahon, the president criticized previous administrations of declining standardized test scores, emphasizing that the United States spends more per student than any other nation and urging nationwide educational reform. In sports news, San Francisco 49ers owner and CEO Jed York pleaded not guilty to misdemeanor disorderly conduct charges following his arrest in East Palestine, Ohio. A judge ordered York to pay a $1,150 fine and sentence him to 2 days in jail with credit for time served as the NFL evaluates potential discipline under its personal conduct policy. To subscribe to my free daily newsletter, please visit SybilWilkes.com. For all the news 24/7, go to News1.com. I am Sybil Wilkes. Be informed. Be empowered.
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0: 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It's Tell It All Tuesday. All you have to do is call us at 1-877-532-5797.

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Well, good afternoon. Welcome to Game Time Sports Talk for Tuesday, August 25th, 2026. In the mix, the place to be. Studio 3Z is, of course, myself, JB, KBN shortly. 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Welcome to a terrific looking Tuesday afternoon edition of the Realest Sports Talk Show in the Northwest. Game Time Sports Talk, brought to you weekday afternoons from 1 till 3. And here we are, the final Tuesday of August. Oh, sad to say, summer don't go. Yeah, the weather's looking that way. Might be your last hot afternoon here of 2026. Enjoy as the kiddies are getting ready to go back to school. Yeah, y'all need to go back and get your lesson now. Been running around for weeks here on Summer's End, huh, Big P? I hope y'all had a great summertime, but here we are 15 days away from the start of the NFL season when the Seattle Seahawks will kick off at home, raising the banners and all that, celebrating their championship lure in front of the hometown fans, in front of a worldwide audience against the New England Patriots, the team that they beat in the last game that actually counted.

0: to say itself. They'll look at the loss there. I mean, it's a scoreboard, but it's a preseason game. But I mean, that's not really what you're looking for in terms of these preseason games. But be interesting to see, of course, what they will do with the depth chart in regards to the likes of the secondary position, that secondary room that's now without Bud Clark, as Mike McDonald has said that he will be out for some time, but they're not ready to put him on the injured list. Same with Mason Richmond, who's of course went out in Sunday's game with the Tennessee Titans. But Jake Bobo is on the injured reserve list, and he is done for the season officially with that long-term injury to his knee that happened on Friday in the joint practice with the Titans. He's expected to miss 8 to 12 months. And so a very serious injury. They had him carted out of Friday's joint practice, now placed on injured reserve Saturday. But the cuts come on Sunday as we get down to 53. And we'll see, of course, what will take place. Got some thoughts in regards to the linebacker position, and we'll take a look at a little bit more of what we saw out of the Seattle Seahawks in their second rendition of their preseason game. We'll look at that. Well, while football's on the mind, baseball tends to, of course, keep rearing its head with the Seattle Mariners, the schizophrenic Seattle Mariners. Imagine that, a day after getting beat down 19-2, they go out there and pull out the whipping sticks, the big dumper bat and all that, to win 9-2 against a team that came in with, what, a 9-game winning streak? Something like that. The Philadelphia Phillies doing their thing, and it looked like they were going to continue that, continue more of the hooping that the Chicago Cubs gave the Seattle Mariners on Sunday there on Monday evening. Loading the bases, scoring a run, but then getting out of it was, of course, Logan Gilbert. And then the sticks of the bats there, the Mariners got started right away. Julio Rodriguez, we've been asking about him, right? And if you got Julio and the big dumper going, you see, of course, what the results you're going to get. And with that, the big dumper comes out of his big slumper to hit not one, not two, but three home runs. A historic night for the big dumper. He did not do that in his record 60 home run season a year ago. He has yet to have 60 hits this season, but he has 17 home runs now with the three that he added on last night. Ironically, it had never been done at home before. Now, I was talking with my cohort of sorts, KB, to the program. A good afternoon to you, KB, as we were trying to figure out the record home run performances. That I immediately went to Mike Cameron, but knew that one was on the road, his four home run performance. And we were looking, we were like, really? Ken Griffey Jr., Edgar Martinez, all those bats, all those great Mariners that we saw that were profiled for you out there in real life, in real time earlier this month at the Mariners 50th season celebration. And none of them did what Cal Raleigh did at home. And we'll definitely go over the record books there for you. But There does seem to be life after all in this team, especially beating one of the contenders out of the National League, coming in very hot, much like what the Chicago Cubs did coming in here this weekend. We saw what the Mariners did when they went down to Houston and things were on the line. So they definitely are showing playoff DNA still, but the record's not showing it. There is a new first place team atop the AL West. So it's not just the Astros you're chasing. You're chasing down the Texas Rangers. But these last 30 games should be something to behold for this 2026 schizophrenic season.
1: Yeah, I mean, I wasn't expecting the game that they had last night. Give it up to Logan Gilbert. Had a little bit of a it was a little bit of a struggle there in the first inning, but he was able to get out of it, only giving up one run. And then the floodgates opened up, and it just goes to show you what can happen when the guys that are on your team that are in the lineup that are paid to be hitters actually hit the ball.
0: Oh.
1: Now, I'm not even going to say that Cal Raleigh needed three home runs, okay? But look what happens when you have a home run from Cal Raleigh and a home run from Julio Rodriguez. You're usually going to win that game.
0: Yeah.
1: And so

0: Yeah, the three home runs from Cal Raleigh, that's great. You know, hey, you know, like if you do that, you do that a few more times, maybe you can get back to what your season average might be, supposed to be. Nonetheless, and it was also good that he got a walk last night, which meant that he batted 1,000. He went 3 for 3. Batted 1,000, so that should bring his average up a little bit, right? But at the end of the day, this is the Mariner team or the Mariner offense that we have been expecting to see all year, and we hadn't. And look, like I said, give it up to Logan Gilbert, holding it together, putting it down. That's a good Phillies lineup.
1: Yes, it is.
0: That's a really good Phillies lineup that they that he was able to neutralize. And so, yeah, the when the offense gets going, when the offense it makes up for what we've seen as far as defensive blunders with errors and things. Maybe some of the questionable decisions made by the manager. It all works itself out if your offense does what they're supposed to do. And they finally did that yesterday. And I would like to see that more consistent throughout the year. And I would like to see that more consistent from now to the end of the season. I'm just of the mindset that we've played over 120 of these things, and now y'all finally woke up. Now this is when you when the bats start to get going. So I don't know if I'm going to be excited about a run that they make here or frustrated about a run that they make here. I'll tell you one thing. I don't want to experience them going on a run and then falling a game short at the end of the season. That I mean, I don't know if my psyche would be able to take that. So yeah, I'm reserving my judgment and my excitement for when the season actually ends and we can say they are or they are not a playoff team.
1: Well, they have played 132 of these things, and we were looking at there's only two games remaining with the Houston Astros, but after they fired their general manager and their manager yesterday and now falling out of first place is the 500 Texas Rangers that are now in first
0: Tejas,
1: place.
0: Huh?
1: Yeah, Tejas doing it. There is a home game coming up here in just a couple of weeks. In fact, 2 weeks from today, the Rangers will be in town for a three-game set. That'll be huge to, of course, see what does happen there. That's flanked by a couple of series with the Sacramento, soon to be Las Vegas Athletics. But you still have, of course, not only the two games with Philadelphia tonight and then, of course, the day game on Wednesday before you head out east and they take on the Blue Jays, who we talked about has had probably a worse season based on expectations being just outs away from a world championship there. Of course, going seven games with the Dodgers, and the Dodgers pulling that out of their you-know-what, and we know how close we were to getting to the World Series, being eight outs away from defeating the Blue Jays in the American League Championship Series. But Vladimir Guerrero Jr. has had a rough season, worse than the slumper and the dumper. And, of course, we'll see what happens with them. But they have three games there coming up this weekend, followed by three games next week in Boston. And we've seen what Boston's been able to do, turning things around and putting themselves in prime playoff position. And so, look, you know, as we close out August and headed into September, it's meaningful baseball against some meaningful teams.
0: Yeah, I mean, this stretch right here that you had just talked about with these two games with the Phillies going to Toronto and all that other stuff, I mean, coming off of the three-game set that you had with Houston, I was a little bit nervous about the seeing these National League teams.
1: Mm-hmm. The Cubs and the Phillies.
0: Yeah, the Cubs and the Phillies. I wasn't worried too much, obviously, once we get back to the American League. There is a three-game set, though, with Boston before you go to Sacramento,
1: Las Vegas.
0: Yeah, or before before Sacramento comes here.
1: Or as one of the game timers says, the D-minuses.
0: Okay. Yeah. And you get back to division play, and getting back to division play is going to help. I mean, like you said, facing off against the Texas Rangers is going to be a big series right there.
1: Sacramento, mm-hmm. Texas, Sacramento, Los Angeles.
0: Yeah. I like it. I mean, if they can keep playing the way that they did yesterday, this looks like it could be a good stretch.
1: When you get past Boston next week, basically the month of September is played in the division other than a three-game set at Colorado.
0: Yeah, and it's at Colorado. So
1: at maybe, Colorado.
0: Maybe the dumper can get a few more home runs in that series.
1: Basically, the whole month of September is played in the American League West.
0: Yeah, yep, yep. So this is it.
1: They're three games back. I mean, everything's right there.
0: Yeah. Is this what they played for? They played 132 games to get to the spot and be like, yeah, see, now everything's in front of us. Now we can go take it.
1: It's just how we plan.
0: Yeah. Right.
1: Okay. Well, we'll see that. Now, after, of course, Lane Kiffin put some things in motion and planned some things and it had us come up with the term statutory athletics last week with Rob Callaway.
0: Statutory.
1: Man. Now, of course, the Big Ten said, uh-uh. We are not doing that. SEC says, come on. Big Ten says no. And they officially have a banned, if you will, players to return from the NFL. Deciding an injunction that has allowed those certain players to go to, of course, LSU and schools in the SEC. Any player who has declared for the NFL draft and did not withdraw, appeared on an NFL roster, or signed a contract with the pro league cannot be on a Big Ten rosters, with the league announced Tuesday in a statement getting ahead of this, stopping players returning from the NFL for playing for one of its schools. So this is the conference that, of course, the Oregon Ducks, the Washington Huskies are in, and taking a look at it. I will definitely see, of course, what does come out of this. We know that the Big Ten and the SEC have been at odds about damn near everything, from the college football expansion to who's better and what the case is. Look, the Big Ten has the last three national championships. We've had meaningful debates on what conference is better, the Big Ten or the SEC, at this point in time. And this was unanimously approved throughout the Big Ten. And we talked about this when the SEC did it, is that, it's still something might happen where they reverse that decision because the intra-conference policies might not allow it. But Big Ten got ahead of this, like, nah, we're not even discussing that. I know that, of course, Coach Freeman for Notre Dame had to immediately talk about it last week, say, well, we ain't got no room, not even dealing with that. But here's what the official statement did read from the league. The Big Ten Conference announced Tuesday that unanimous adoption of a conference rule to prohibit football players who have signed a professional contract or on a professional roster or at any point or declared for the NFL draft as an underclassman without withdrawing from maintaining eligibility for athletic competition at a conference institution. The conference continues to evaluate potential rules restricting professional athletes and other sports from conference competition. Now, this is interesting, KB, because in the wake of two NFL players, Cleveland's DaQuan Wright and New Orleans's Xavion Harris, parting ways with their respective teams to join Lane Kiffin's roster at LSU. Wright and Harris both played for Kiffin at Ole Miss. They're returning to football thanks to a court order that is creating havoc throughout the NCAA by allowing athletes to an unexpected fifth year of eligibility. The players can regain their college eligibility if they terminate their pro contracts and repay any pro earnings by September 1st, which is a week from today. The NCAA said in a statement, I don't even know why the NCAA is putting statements out, because the rule that the Big Ten just came out with is something that we thought was always the case. That's number one. And number two, the NCAA obviously has conceded all power to the power conferences in terms of the sport of football. NCAA said in a statement that court rulings that which grant a fifth year of eligibility are having a destabilizing effect on college sports. That's why we call it statutory athletics. And quote, courts across the country granting relief to ineligible athletes who already had every opportunity to compete in college, sometimes without even having a hearing, are failing to appreciate the destabilizing effect their rulings are having on college sports. End quote. So, KB, to that, ACC Commissioner Jim Phillips told ESPN on Tuesday that his conference plans are to discuss the topic this week.
0: Mm-hmm.
1: Discuss.
0: Mm-hmm.
1: But Big Ten said they came out right away and said no. What are we doing? Where are we? If this
0: kudos to the Big Ten, since everybody else ain't got no cojones, no backbone, no spine.
1: Spinal.
0: You remember the movie The Predator?
1: Oh.
0: What did he used to do with his victims? He just ripped a spine right on out. See, that's all these other conferences.
1: See that?
0: All these other conferences just getting their spine just ripped out because they don't want to rule on something that's obvious. It's obvious, but it's like and the SEC, they don't care. They don't care what the Big Ten does. They're not. See, a lot of people might think that since the Big Ten made this ruling, that maybe the SEC would follow suit. They ain't following no suit. They're not following it. They're like, okay, y'all have your rules, but we play football. We gonna play football down here.
1: Even if we did try with the pro team, come on back. Y'all come back home.
0: We've been playing with ineligible players for 50 years. You ain't gonna stop now,
1: man.
0: I mean, that's the thing, is that. I think what the Big Ten did not only is commendable, but it's the right thing. It's what should have been done in all of these other conferences. As soon as the court hearing or the injunction came down, every conference in college football should have followed suit with the Big Ten.
1: And see, this is
0: just to stop it. Just to put an end to, no, we're not doing this.
1: And this is where we're at. Big P, this is the second straight day where I have to say to KB that KB, you're doing a Chris Rockism. Well, you're congratulating people for doing what they're supposed to do.
0: And the reason I'm congratulating is because there's too many out there that won't do what they're supposed to do.
1: And normalizing it.
0: So if you congratulate and give kudos to people when they do what they're supposed to do, then maybe more people will do what they're supposed to do rather than doing what they ain't supposed to be doing.
1: Now, then there's...
0: Which is playing football with 18-year-olds, having 27-year-olds going back and playing football with 18-year-old kids.
1: Statutory athletics. So.
0: Mm-hmm.
1: Lane Kiffin.
0: Mm-hmm. Lame.
1: He said, I ain't apologizing for nothing.
0: Of course not.
1: He isn't apologizing for LSU's decision to recruit tight end DaQuan Wright. Can you really call it recruiting? So, bringing him back there, if you will, he appeared apparently on the Pat McAfee show earlier Tuesday. And the LSU coach took issue with statements from both the SEC and the Big Ten suggesting players who spent time on NFL rosters should not be allowed to return to college football. Despite a judge's injunction issued in Louisiana that made it possible for Wright and others to do just that. See, this is where probably federal law has to get involved, because now we're going back to the states, and there's an onion to peel right there for about a lot of things, especially as now we're 10 weeks away from the midterm elections. All right. So, here we go. This is Lane Kiffin's explanation about this. Quote, over 100 athletes in multiple sports were cleared and said you can go play. That's a court order. If you think back on all the different court orders of great players that were granted, whether that's Diego Pavia or now Trinidad Chambliss, that were allowed to play a sixth year, we followed all court orders. I think you get into a really interesting situation as a conference if you're now saying, well, we're not going to follow this court order. These kids that a court says can go anywhere, we're going to say, no, you can't. end quote. KB, I mean, it's slimy about however you want to put it out there, but to the letter of the law or the court order, he's right, and that's the problem. Is this injunction that allowed this to even take place?
0: Well, yeah, and
1: as long as you paid back the money. And this does include Anthony Hankerson, who's now waived by the Seattle Seahawks, who played on Sunday. He was running back. Mm-hmm. And so we'll see, of course, what happens with him. And so Kiffin said he's not in favor of players who have been part of NFL rosters returning to college football generally. But he noted that this specific incident involves only the class of 2022 recruits who are not informed of the potential for a fifth year of eligibility prior to entering the NFL draft. Because that ruling came in June. The NFL draft where you have to, of course, where you have to apply for the NFL draft. That cutoff mm-hmm. date is back in February, I believe, March. And says also that the NCAA did not institute its new 5-for-5 rule, allowing all players 5 full seasons of playing time in 5 years until June. Which he's right. And here lies the problem. So,
0: That's why I said yesterday that Lane's doing his job. You got the head coach of LSU. Your job is to be in the college football playoff every year. That's the expectations at LSU.
1: By
0: any means necessary. Go get that quarterback from Arizona State. Oh, yeah, he won the Heisman. Yep. Go get whatever it takes.
1: Damn.
0: So, yeah, I wouldn't expect anything less from Lane Kiffin.
1: From him, right.
0: But that's the thing. We're going to go into the semantics of it. These guys didn't know that they could play for 5 years when they decided to go into the NFL draft. Yeah, they did. Yes, they did. That's a lame cop-out excuse, Lane Kiffin. The players absolutely knew that they had a fifth year. They were trying to get to the league. So that doesn't work for me. I mean, the other thing is, when's this going to stop? So are we going to say that since a college kid is you know taking some remedial college courses, you know, the 096 course, so it's not considered a college level course because it's not a 101. Does he get to go back and play high school football?
1: Oh boy.
0: Does he get to get granted one more year to play high school ball?
1: Statutory athletics.
0: Yeah. Does the 10th grader who didn't make the varsity team, does he get to go back and play Little League?
1: Oh God.
0: Is that what we're doing here? You know, I never played football until I got to high school, so I still have Little League eligibility. That's where we're going with this.
1: In a world where the man that played 10 years in the NBA is actually declaring for the WNBA draft. Let that settle in. Uh-huh. Let that settle in. 2026, y'all. This is where we're at. I don't know where this stops. It feels slimy in regards to it. They're all over the place with it. I mean, you have the NCAA making one rule and you have conferences making others. Who's in charge?
0: No, nobody. We've always talked about the wild, wild west.
1: Or the conferences or the teams or the institutions that have the most purse strings, right?
0: Yeah, and it's funny, too, because remember last year, I think it was the NCAA that had worked out the agreement, like, oh, yeah, well, you could pay up to $20 million. Schools like LSU and Texas and the rest of them were like, we were paying that in the 80s. We were paying that in the 80s for players. $20 million? Laughing at it.
1: Wow.
0: Laughing at it. Well, because you know there's there are certain schools, you know that they are exceeding the $20 million, it's not a cap, but I guess $20 million that the institution can contribute to its paid athletes. And that's what it's coming down to. They're not student athletes anymore. They're paid athletes that play for the school.
1: That have had half a year of pro training.
0: Well, yeah, exactly. I'm not saying it's right. I'm just spelling out what it is. And pretty soon, see, what I would like to see is if you're going to do this, you're basically making a semi-pro league. But the problem is that you know that you can't do the semi-pro league because you're not going to have the fan base that you get from the schools, whether it's students who currently attend the school, alumni of the school, fans of the school who that maybe live in the area, whoever it is, there's an attachment to the University of Michigan or Ohio State or Florida State, Washington, all these. There's an attachment there. So you can't just have these guys that play for the University of Washington and play for Washington State University, and all of a sudden it's like, no, it's the Seattle Huskies and the Pullman Cougars. That's not going to fly. When you attach the University of Washington and Washington State University, that flies. So eventually, like I said, you're going to see these teams becoming semi-pro. You're going to have athletes that aren't even going to class because that's not part of their job description.
1: Mm-hmm.
0: And they're going to be a separate entity from the school that are leasing the school colors and logo.
1: You've said that plenty of times. That's where we're headed.
0: That is where we're headed. And it's probably only going to happen in the two major sports, football and basketball. But that's what I see. I mean, I would love to go back to the days where it was college athletics. Now, I'm not saying that the kids didn't deserve to get a little something for their time and their sacrifice.
1: Mm-hmm.
0: I've always said that the athletes should have gotten something, some sort of compensation. But they are. I guess we're beyond the days in which when we watch a college football game or a college basketball game, that we're watching students, that we're actually watching kids that are trying to get a degree.
1: True.
0: We're not. We're going to be watching kids that are out there to make money. We're going to be watching employees. So.
1: Well, it's interesting. I'll definitely want to hear from the Game Time crew at 206-325-1420. 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Now we have the Big East Player of the Year, who's been granted injunction. He's going to play basketball for LSU. We've already seen precedent set where, a G League player came out and then went back to college basketball? This is crazy. It's wild, but it's the new era. We'll definitely take a look at that. We'll also take a look at those historic Mariners that had three home run games. Or Mike Cameron's case, more. After the Big Dumper hit three home runs last night to lead the Seattle Mariners to a 9-2 victory over the previously nine-game winning streak, Philadelphia Phillies, who came in here and got one last night. We'll take a look at that and much, much more. The Seattle Seahawks and their injury woes ahead of their final preseason game coming up on Friday. Their fourth episode of Hard Knocks debuts tonight. JB along with
0: KB.
1: 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We're back with the second quarter here on
0: Game Time. Ooh.

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1: 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Let's talk about the ladies. I know that we had mentioned in yesterday's show, and I kind of teased it a little bit in the first quarter in regards to the WNBA and the Enos Kanter deal. But before we talk about the off the court, well, the on the court, off the court, it's on and off the court. There's nothing but content coming out of the WNBA these days. Let's talk about what happened on the court. Record breaking. Angel Reese, two WNBA records were broken last night as she set a WNBA single game record with 26 rebounds. Not me bounds, y'all. Not me bounds. Rebounds. And their the Atlanta Dream's 78-71 win over the host Los Angeles Sparks on Monday, which did push her past the league's season record in the same game, a record that she held from last season. Reese said on the post-game show, quote, "Last time I was here, I didn't miss any shots. Tonight, I couldn't hit ish, so I knew I was going to be able to get them on the rebounding side. I just want to be consistent for my team, offensively, defensively, whatever it takes to win," end quote. So, the record night came on the heels of Reese scoring a career-high 31 points in Atlanta's win at Phoenix on Saturday, which kind of, you know, for those who follow the WNBA, kind of raised eyebrows. Like, what? Angel Reese, 31 points? Okay. Maybe her game is coming back around. So, the Dream completed a 4-0 West Coast trip. They're now 25-13. You take a look at it. She surpassed Shamika Holtzclaw's record of 24 rebounds, which was set some 23 years ago when she was with the Washington Mystics. Reese now has 458 rebounds in 37 games on the season, which is seven more, than Asia Wilson's mark that she set 2 years ago, in 2024 in 38 games. So, her previous single-game career high in rebounding was set in her rookie season with the Chicago Sky when she had 22. KB, last night, 26 rebounds.
2: Dang.
1: With it, your thoughts? It's a 27th double-double of the season, by the way.
2: Yeah, my thoughts? That's a lot of missed shots.
1: That's what we were saying about Wilt Chamberlain back in the day.
2: Yes, that's exactly what we were saying about Wilt Chamberlain back in the day.
1: We say that about Dennis
2: Rodman. Y'all can't shoot.
1: We weren't saying about the worm, though.
2: No, because the worm, no. It was, if you watch the way he got a lot of those rebounds, I mean, basically.
1: The worm worked.
2: He outworked everybody in the league for those rebounds. I'm not saying that Angel Reese didn't outwork everybody. She's always been outworking people on the glass ever since she was at LSU.
1: Mm-hmm.
2: So, yeah, this doesn't surprise me. And when you find your niche,
1: mm-hmm.
2: When you find the one thing that you're great at, you keep milking it, don't you?
1: Yeah, yeah.
2: You gotta keep getting something from them udders.
1: Yeah,
2: just keep milking. So if you're a great rebounder, then that's what I mean. And I think that's what Dennis Rodman was like. Look, I'm not even gonna try to score because I'm gonna milk what I'm good at. Now, Angel Reese, she can score. What is she went 9-for-9 the other night, right? One of her best games that she's ever able to play offensively when she went 100% and from the field. So Angel's been doing some big things, but
1: putting in work.
2: Yeah, yeah. No, it was. I thought that was a great move by the Atlanta Dream to go and get Angel Reese. I mean, yeah, you're not only getting somebody who is going to put in some work on the glass, but you're getting one of the more popular players in the league too, as well.
1: Now
2: gonna sell tickets.
1: Yeah. Here's the thing. Now had she been a class of 22, remember, I don't know, maybe she could go back on campus to LSU and play next season, right? Like the football players, right?
2: The SEC, they're definitely allowing it if she wanted to. So
1: I don't think she's giving back her human monies, though. I just don't think that she's doing that. So in the meantime, in between time, this is where she's at. Story career, she finished her college career averaging 12.3 rebounds and had a single game high of 28 as a junior in 2023. She had 9 games of 20 or more rebounds, all at LSU, and she's transferring over to the, she's just doing more of what she did at LSU in the WNBA. She's led the league in rebounding her first 2 seasons and on track to do it again this year, averaging 12.4 rebounds per game in 2026. And now on a team, unlike the Chicago Sky, that can do like what she did at LSU and compete for a championship.
2: Yeah, yeah. I think that she has the opportunity. And for the most part, I mean, her being able to solidify the middle of the key and kind of just own that area of the basketball court while she's getting out there and getting after it. She's definitely providing a spark for Atlanta to make a run here.
1: Here's the interesting part of it. Does the same thing happen? Because I'm going to go back to the WNBA. And, of course, we're all this this hype and hoopla and this popularity, this new popularity that the league is enjoying came from the rivalry of Caitlin Clark and Angel Reese in the Final Four, and of course what happened there, and then of course them coming into the WNBA with all of that. And I'm just to put them, I guess, compared to each other, if I'm going to say Caitlin Clark and Angel Reese, tell me if this happens. And if we've heard stories of this with Caitlin Clark, because the only thing that I've heard is the backlash, and what I mean by that is that there's a sense of jealousy in regards to some players in the WNBA towards Caitlin Clark. This is Angel Reese's experience. We know that and if you don't know, I'm going to let you know now that the WNBA's all-time leading rebounder, who recently retired, is Tina Charles. She had over 4,200 rebounds in 473 games, over 14 seasons in the league. And Reese credited Charles, who twice had games of 23 rebounds in the WNBA, with giving her advice when they played against each other in the league. So she said that she credits her with her developing skill of rebounding in the WNBA. Reese saying after Monday's game, quote, "All the vets pour into me. The players that have come before me were able to do so many amazing things, so I can be in this very moment right now. So I'm really grateful for them, especially Tina," end quote. I have not heard that from Caitlin Clark. I don't know that those type of relationships exist with Caitlin Clark. And there is the compare and contrast with Angel Reese and her time in the WNBA, and Caitlin Clark and her time in the WNBA.
2: Well, I think I'm just happy to hear a player from this generation praising past players. Because you don't hear that often, not even in the NBA. All you hear is guys talk about, oh yeah, well they played in a washed era and a bunch of plumbers, and
1: respecting their elders.
2: Yeah, yeah, yeah. And I mean, so to hear Angel Reese, that's a breath of fresh air there. To hear her talk about Tina Charles, and now I'm not gonna necessarily put that on Caitlin Clark, because I don't know what her relationship is.
1: Neither do I.
2: Veterans. But like I said, it is nice to hear one of the young up and coming stars. I think you can say she's a star. She's not up and coming anymore. She's there. She's,
1: Angel Reese?
2: Yeah, Angel
1: Absolutely.
2: Reese. Absolutely. So one of the young stars in the league.
1: The reason why I say Caitlin Clark, though, is because we know what the deal was when she was coming in. I mean, it was the rookie hazing and whatnot, but I'd like to hear maybe a story or two in regards to, you know, if she sought out Deonna Taurasi, you know, during her final years. Especially when she was a rookie, you know, any advice or some of the other vets if she's had there with them.
2: Yeah, I think there's obviously the league's been around for 30 years, and so there are those that can be of assistance to some of these young players, and I'm pretty sure that a lot of the good ones do reach out to the veterans and the past players. You haven't heard Caitlin Clark mention anything about working with any veterans or any former WNBA players, but that doesn't necessarily mean that she's not.
1: You know who I know definitely has?
2: Who that?
1: Paige Beckers. You know why? Because there's too many greats that come out of UConn for her not to.
2: Oh,
1: and
2: I already know.
1: They all, of course, train in the off season together and whatnot and with Gino.
2: Let's be honest. And her game looks a lot like them.
1: Yeah, exactly.
2: Looks a lot like their game.
1: It does.
2: Those greats from UConn that you just mentioned. So.
1: Where Caitlin Clark's looks a lot like Luka Doncic's. Saying. Okay, so put it out there. You know, palms up in the air. Here was a palms up in the air moment. And we talked a little bit about this at the end of the show on Monday. Enes Kanter apparently showed up at the Chicago Sky game on Sunday. The WNBA has not announced any plans to prevent Enes Kanter from attending future games after he was ejected from that game. But the NBA player will not be eligible to play in the Women's League, as he had put out there. Sources around the league said Kanter Freedom, fellow and former NBA player Royce White, are not eligible to play in the WNBA after the pair declared themselves women ineligible for the draft. A lot of troll jobbing going on there with it, including Kanter Freedom, who was removed from the building on Sunday after a verbal altercation with Chicago Sky point guard Natasha Cloud. When Kanter was sitting courtside in a black T-shirt that read, "Woman, noun, adult, human, female," on his shirt. Timeout was called late in the third quarter. Cloud walked over to Kanter Freedom and shouted at him. He was standing with his arms outreached and took a few steps toward the court before security cut him off and directed him to leave. One source said Kanter Freedom had been making comments toward Cloud throughout the game, though a fan wearing a gold Caitlin Clark Fever shirt sitting near Kanter said he only cheered during the game. See, there's that part of the story. Kanter Freedom wrote on social media Sunday night, "I just got kicked out of a WNBA game for supporting women. Let that sink in, America." Women in all caps, America in all caps. So, for those who don't know the relationship we've been talking about this month in regards to it, Enes Kanter Freedom had an 11-year career in the NBA. He put himself all up in the political realm and been involved vocally in the national debate sparked by Fever guard Sophie Cunningham's comments regarding transgender athletes' participation in women's sports. So, the WNBA, the new collective bargaining agreement signed in March, states that only players who are women are eligible to play in the WNBA, end quote, and there is no further definition of a woman, and the WNBA has no publicly available policy governing eligibility of transgender or intersex athletes. No known transgender woman has played in the WNBA. KB, to all that, just laying out the background for those who aren't familiar, and even those who are, what says you?
2: Yeah, I said yesterday that there's like two different angles that I'm coming at this with. And the first angle, I think I'm going to I think it's probably the most important one. And that is the fact that we know what Enos Kanter's out there doing. And I don't like what Enos Kanter's out there doing. I think it's ridiculous and
1: childish.
2: And I mean, yeah, like you really that starred for attention that that this is what you're doing. I'll also preface that with you just mentioned there at the end of the statement that there has been a transgender player in the WNBA. There isn't.
1: No, there has not.
2: There has not. There has never been. There currently isn't, and there has never been. So why are you creating a problem that's not there? Why are you, I mean, if you have an issue with men or biological men participating in women's sports or anything, then why aren't you at a swim meet in the NCAA where it actually has taken place? Mm. You're at a WNBA game where it has never taken place. So that's foolishness right there. Those are the things there. I mean, I definitely do not support what Enos Kanter's out there doing. Now, the other angle of it is, y'all know what Enos Kanter's doing. And when I say y'all, I'm talking about the WNBA, the players, the coaches, the announcers. Mm-hmm. I would say the commissioner, but she has no clue what's going on. Well, so I'm not putting her in there.
1: She lacks leadership. And you know what's interesting? Stop there, because you said the players who are divided on this issue. There's some that are divided on this issue because of transgender and LGBT rights and different things of that nature and in regards to it. And plus, you have a coach who actively wore a shirt in protest of Sophie Cunningham's comments in a game that she coached against Sophie Cunningham.
2: Yeah, and so that's what I'm saying. There's a different angle to it,
1: right?
2: This is the part that I didn't like about the incident itself, is that although Enos Kanter's out there trolling and being an a-hole for whatever it's worth, he didn't initiate that interaction.
1: Nope.
2: That interaction was initiated by a player. Now, they can sit up there and talk about, oh, yeah, he was saying things. Welcome to professional sports, where fans say things to the players. Thought that's what you wanted. I thought that's what you wanted. You talked about the collective bargaining and wanting to get paid like the men and all that other stuff. But you can't handle heckling fans? The announcers of that game should never have even brought up the fact that Enos Kanter was in the building. They did that deliberately.
1: They did.
2: I'm watching a WNBA game. I'm trying to take in what's going on the court, and the announcers are telling me who's in the crowd.
1: Mm-hmm.
2: I don't care that Enos Kanter's in the crowd, but obviously y'all do. And y'all going to make something of this.
1: They're going to make some content.
2: And so, yes, exactly. That's what it felt like to me.
1: Mm-hmm.
2: It felt like when somebody goes on social media and they talk about how they, you know, let's throw a divisive topic out there, whatever, you know, just pick your divisive topic.
1: Mm-hmm.
2: And then being like, oh, no, I'm not done. I'm just trying to have the conversation. I ain't, no, you like.
1: Doing that for likes. You're doing that for clicks.
2: Yes, exactly.
1: You're bait clicking.
2: That's what the WNBA, at least I'll say this much, unless they reprimand the announcers for that game, then they were compliant and they almost perpetrated the incident.
1: So it was this their version of reality TV? It's kind of in that category. Whether they intended to or not, it almost seems derivative of something that we'd see from the WWE.
2: Yeah. Yes. And so that's my issue with it. And I mean, as much as I have respect,
1: performative.
2: Yeah, performative. It's all performative. I mean, what Enos Kanter's doing is performative. Mm-hmm. Like, bro, you're not going to go through a reassignment surgery to play in the WNBA. So just shut up. Just shut up.
1: A reassignment surgery. That's an interesting way to put it.
2: Yeah, no, for real. Like put your money where your mouth is then.
1: Yeah.
2: If you want to talk that ish, okay. Go to the clinic or whatever it is, get you a reassignment surgery. Get your oomph cut off. Mm-hmm. And take estrogen and go play. If you want to be that serious about it. But you're not. You're a troll. And so that's what I don't like about the Enos side. But stop feeding the troll.
1: You think the league's
2: starve them out?
1: The league's doing that deliberately.
2: Yes.
1: Yeah. It has become an on-off court subject. They're creating content. And it's not just about the basketball on the court. So I'm interested to
2: hear. They took it from on the court, off the court.
1: They did.
2: What was it?
1: Literally.
2: Natasha Cloud, is that her name?
1: Yeah, Natasha Cloud.
2: Natasha Cloud took it from the court, off the court.
1: Yep.
2: She did that.
1: Yep.
2: So don't sit up there and talk about how nobody's talking about what's going on the court when it's y'all that are taking the stuff on the court off of it.
1: Via the announcers. 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
1: And your hotline phone calls back with the second half here on Game Time. 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
2: College and pro football are back in prep mode with training camps, preseason action, and the City of Champions chasing another crown.
1: Plus, LeBron's pursuit of a title with the record fourth franchise takes him to Philly.
2: And how does his decision reshape the entire NBA landscape for the season ahead?
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And

0: and if they're complicit with it, even through their broadcasts. All that is fair game and then some here on Game Time Sports Talk. As we go to the hotlines, thanks for holding the line. D, Game Time, what's on your mind?
1: Hey, what's happening? What's happening? I'm just calling, responding to what you guys were just speaking about.
0: All right.
1: The gentleman trying to get in the WNBA or saying he's a female.
2: Mm-hmm.
1: I think you guys are misquoting what the WNBA rules say. I think you guys need to read it. It didn't say you had to have a gender change. It said you had to identify as a woman.
0: No, we did read it. We read it verbally from the WNBA's collective bargaining agreement.
2: Well, it's, yeah.
0: Which stated that.
1: It says you have to identify. It didn't say you have to have a gender change.
0: We didn't say that you had to have a gender change.
1: Well, that's what you guys were just speaking about, going to get the surgery and cutting it off and... That's not what the rules
0: state. Well, I understand
1: that. It's like you're giving two different messages.
2: Well, yeah, no, and I said, if go ahead and do that if that's what you are trying to do.
1: But he doesn't have to do that according to their rule.
0: No, we understand that.
2: So
1: that's what you have to clarify. He doesn't have to do that according to their rule.
0: And we understand that. And if we confuse it, then we apologize. But again, they said in the collective bargaining agreement that they signed in March that only players and we've been talking about that they had been they didn't dot all their I's, they did not cross all their T's when they tried to define or they're trying now to redefine their quote unquote gender policy. And so what we're saying is that Royce White and Enos Kanter are trolling the WNBA. And
1: I don't think they're trolling the WNBA.
0: You don't think so?
1: I think what they're trolling is, it seems like none of our government can identify what a woman is.
2: Well, it's not up to the government. It's up to the league.
1: Wait, let me speak. Even Ketanji Brown, when they asked her what a woman, she couldn't say it. She did not identify what a woman is. So that's what the bigger problem is.
0: Yeah, I agree.
1: That's the biggest problem right there.
2: I think the problem is that you need details.
1: I don't care if a man does a transgender or a woman. There's still parts of your body that you will not have.
0: So what's your opinion?
1: You will never be that.
0: What's your opinion, D?
1: My opinion as far as what he's doing, I feel like they're trolling, but I think they're trolling on a bigger political picture than they are on trying to get in the league.
0: I agree. And that's what
1: I don't think it has nothing to do with it. I agree with y'all. Like, I think this is more trying to get more ratings and things. This has nothing to do with the league. It's a political thing.
0: So it's performative. So they're allowing themselves to be here. See, this is what I'm talking about with the lack of leadership from the commissioner, Kathy Engelbert, who wants to sit there and basically regurgitate Adam Silver's line and talk about the fact that here we are and the fact that we have nothing against transgender women, but you have to be a woman to play in the WNBA. And all they did was basically they were very vague in their policy, the way that they wrote it. She has not been, and what we talk about in her lack of leadership is because they have not made a strong stance. They've been very gray in the area, but she also comes out, like Silver says, we're not going to allow our players and our league to be used as a political football, when, again, this is this is.
1: Well, let me get something in real quick, because I got to keep moving.
0: Do you think?
1: I don't think she was vague. I think she gave you the same description that Donji Brown gave us when she was asked that question. Isn't that the Supreme Court judge, the sister girl?
0: Mm-hmm.
1: She gave the same, they're giving the same response. That's how her answer was in their collective bargaining agreement.
2: Well,
1: to this day, I mean, Ketanji couldn't even say what a woman was. She's a woman. A woman has, like I said, I'm going to keep griping on, a woman has certain organs that us men don't have, and vice versa. Now, if I do a surgery and all that, I'll never have a uterus. I'll never give birth to a child.
2: Exactly.
1: Things would never happen.
2: And that's
1: So technically, I am not a woman.
2: And so we're getting into the semantics of the technicality of the rule.
1: No,
2: because
1: it's not the semantics. It's male,
2: no,
1: because
2: the rule says, and this is by the collective bargaining agreement. It doesn't say you have to identify.
1: But when you go to that,
2: only women are eligible to play in the league. So
1: you have to go back to when our government was deciding what was a woman and what wasn't, and they never gave a clear description. That's why we're where we're at now today. They don't have this issue with men because you don't have women trying to jump into men's sports like that because of our difference in our body structure.
0: I agree.
2: Yeah.
1: That's why this is the topic. You don't never have it going the other way.
2: So basically all the WNBA needs to do is

0: is
1: clarify what a woman is.
0: I don't think they need to clarify what a woman is. I think they need to clarify what the eligibility rules
1: are. No, they need to clarify what a woman is. If you're saying you got to be a woman, then you need to clarify what that is, because with this LGBT community, a woman can be numerous things.
0: It's not the WNBA's job.
1: So wait a minute, let me finish here, because I got to move. You have to clarify what a woman is from birth.
0: No, they don't. They can put that in the rules. They don't have to define what a woman is.
1: Okay,
0: you can say the government can. You can say the government wants to.
1: Move on, because that's where we're at. Where we're at, because of what you're saying right now. You have to clarify what a woman is.
2: Okay,
1: that has to be clarified.
2: Well, again, they're going to continue to be used.
1: If one of these things slid up on you and never told you that, how would you feel?
2: How would I feel about what?
1: If somebody slid up on you and you didn't realize it wasn't a woman, and or they identified that way, and you didn't ask the pertinent question because of the way they identified and the way that they looked to you.
2: How would you respond?
1: How would I respond?
2: Uh-huh.
1: Well, I actually, let me take that, because I don't know which brother I'm talking to. I've been married 30-something years.
2: This is so JB, right.
1: So my response is totally different. I made my choice back when I was 20.
2: Right.
1: Mm-hmm. So that question.
2: Okay, I got you.
1: I knew what a male and a female was back then.
2: And still so, do what they, I mean again.
1: I still do, but I mean, but that's all I want to add into that conversation. Hey. Is when you said it kind of confused people that don't, that haven't read the rule itself, it would confuse them.
2: Well, honestly, it's a confusing topic.
1: Yes, but I'm just saying what the rule said. But y'all have a good one, man. I'll continue listening to the program.
2: Hey, we appreciate the call, Gary D. D, checking in and out here on Game Time Sports Talk. Heard weekday afternoons from 1 till 3 here on the Z1620 KYIZ. You can chime in at 206-325-1420. Also at 503-770-8725. You wanted to rebuttal, KB?
0: Well, I was just going to say that when the rules were put in place, when the bylaws were put in place, there wasn't this issue. We weren't talking about it, or at least trans people being in sports was... And it wasn't an issue at the time. And I think that most common sense would have told you that when the rules say women are the only ones eligible to play in the league in 1996, that is pretty obvious. So I don't see what the problem is. I guess now, since it's 2026 and not 1996, then maybe you put in the definition of woman at birth or whatever, which they haven't done yet. They haven't updated the bylaws. But... I
2: think that it look
0: to use that loophole though
2: that's the problem to
0: troll and be like, oh yeah, I identify, so I'm gonna play in the WF.
2: And that's what the caller was getting at, is that there's such a loophole. It's so vague. The policy is so vague. That's why I talked about in the collective bargaining agreement and the way that it's worded. They did not dot all their I's, cross all their T's. And he's basically saying that in order to do that, they need to define what a woman is.
0: So they needed Enos Kanter and the other brother to troll them in order to change the bylaw or define the rules. Because that's my whole point, is that it's not up to the WNBA to define what a woman is.
2: But here's the deal, though, and even though it is...
0: It's up to them to define who's eligible to play in their league, though.
2: Right, and you understand from a political standpoint that this is the policy or, if you will, something that is used as a political point from one of the parties. If you will, okay, more or less, even when it's not even truly an issue, but if it wasn't going to be Enos Kanter, KB, and if it wasn't going to be Royce White, I believe that this was going to that it was going to be somebody else from that side that was going to make it an issue. The only reason that it's been made to be an issue and that it's talked about is because you have players within the WNBA who are in disagreement about who should and who should not be eligible to play.
0: Yeah, I don't think that there really is a disagreement on who should and shouldn't be eligible to play.
2: But there is.
0: In the WNBA, I think this goes beyond the... Because like I said, you've never had a transgender person play in the WNBA.
2: Right.
0: There aren't any currently playing in the WNBA.
2: And the percentages are very, very low.
0: Yeah.
2: Right.
0: And so, like I'm saying, I mean, what you creating a problem from something that's not even there. And I mean, that's the thing is I don't have any problem with the things that Sophie Cunningham said, but then it was the backlash that came right. from it, and then people automatically wanting to associate her with, oh, those are MAGA talking points, right. So you must be a racist, sexist, blah blah uh-huh. blah blah blah, all the other stuff, but. When it comes down to it, Sophie wasn't talking about the WNBA.
2: But now I wonder, now are they more talking about who attends their games and who we're talking about in regards to fandom? For instance, Breonna Stewart apparently has basically talking about how the WNBA has been a safe space for its fans and players, and now that's being challenged. And so... The subject of the debates, whether it be about transgender women, people assigned male at birth who transition to align with their gender identity, should be allowed to participate in the league. Or now you're talking about those that go to these games, if you will, feel like they don't have a safe space because this has become such a hot fire topic.
0: Yeah, and I think that's some of the things that was created by the statements of Sophie Cunningham unknowingly to her, unbeknownst to her, that it was going to create this sort of...
2: Because it wasn't attended like that way.
0: Yeah, exactly. So, and that's the thing. It's like, she says her comments, and then there's people that take her comments as being like, oh, you're trying to discriminate against trans, you're trying to do whatever to diminish mm-hmm. the existence of trans people. And
2: which wasn't the case.
0: No.
2: And I think what the caller was basically saying is that, and I agreed with him, and this is where this has started. And that's what I talked about, where the I's weren't dotted and the T's weren't crossed, is that the WNBA says it's restricted to women, but it contains no more specific language about gender identity or sex assigned at birth.
0: And like I said, those were rules that were put in place 30 years ago.
2: Well, no, no. This was if they didn't change it, that's one thing. But the recent ratified collective bargaining agreement in March mm-hmm. still states this.
0: Yeah, it did. Yeah, it did. It did. You're right.
2: So I mean, and that's where. So look, again, if you had somebody that wasn't looking to coattail on Adam Silver and actually, like you said, wasn't a victim of the predator. And got their mm-hmm. spine snatched. See, Big P, I could get KV's little analogy right there. Then maybe they have something to stand on. But no, I appreciate the conversation and the topic, and it's an interesting one. It's something completely different. It's mm-hmm. something completely different, if you will, from of course what all these other professional sports are, of course, dealing with. Look, KB, when I take a look at it, and we talked about the college football entity and things of that nature, I want to go back to, of course, and we'll see what the Seattle Storm end up doing. What are we talking about? Just a few games left with the Seattle Storm's deal. They play tomorrow night. They have 6 games left on their schedule. They'll take on the Toronto Tempo, and we'll see, of course, where that's at. But the Seattle Mariners have a game tonight at T-Mobile Park, taking on the Philadelphia Phillies, who came in here with a 9-game winning streak and looked like they were about to, of course, increase that due to the bases being loaded and Logan Gilbert being in trouble, being out there. And lo and behold, what happened? He's able to hold them to 1 run, and then the Mariners come out in the bottom of the first inning and score 5 runs due to a Julio home run and Big Dumper doing his thing there as well. And what was interesting is that we had shouts out to Dre 206. They're talking about the right-hander that was coming out there and was an all-star. We did an all-star. I was like, what? He's a right-hander, though. The Mariners have trouble with left-handers. So wouldn't it just be so Mariner-like for somebody that's supposed to just do the deal, if you will, to go out there and shock us all and do exactly what we thought they wouldn't do, kind of like we never thought that they'd lose 22-0 this season. Kind of like we never thought that that would be that 5 days later they lose 19-2. And then turn around the next night, and the big dumper hits three home runs on the way to a 9-2 victory over a team that had previously won nine games in a row.
0: Yeah, what happened there?
2: It's schizophrenic.
0: I don't know what happened there.
2: Whatever the case may be. And so we got to talking, you know, just looking. I was like, okay, so the big dumper coming out of his slumper and – you know, and I hope that this is a sign of things to come, that he uses these last 30 games, if you will, to finally go on a heater, and maybe he will. I mean, because statistically, after he's had the best season that a catcher ever had, he's not only had the worst season that a catcher has ever had up until last night. Statistically, but for the at bats that he's had, he'd had the worst season of any Major League Baseball player, right?
0: Yeah.
2: With that many at bats, so you know, who will the real big dumper please stand up? Is basically what we were trying to get at. And so I'd wondered, you know, aloud after he hit his third home run, I was like, wait a minute, you know. So we've had, like, he didn't even do that last year in his 60 home run. Campaign, you know, to be the second, you know, to be a close second to Aaron Judge in the MVP race in the AL. But then you wondered about that, you know, how many Mariners have done that? Because what, this is their 50th season. They just celebrated, you know, the all-time 50 Mariners, and to understand that only had been done 15 times. It was the 15th time that a three home run game had happened, and it was the first time that it happened at home.
0: Yeah, first time at home. Well, wait. First time at home for a Mariner.
2: Right, for a Mariner to do it.
0: For a Mariner, because someone else did it.
2: Against the Mariner.
0: Against the Mariner.
2: Right, but I'm saying that a Mariner had done it at home.
0: Yeah, yep.
2: So guess who else had done it?
0: Oh, I know. Go ahead.
2: April 11th, 1996. A little over 30 years ago, Big P. Ooh. A man by the name of Dan Wilson hit three home runs in a game. He's the second catcher, is Cal Raleigh, to do it. But Dan Wilson did it on the road.
0: So when Cal Raleigh did it, he came down into the dugout, and Dan was like, yeah, welcome to the club.
2: Is that what he did?
0: About time you made it.
2: You know what he probably said? Probably said, yeah, that was a tough one for that pitcher.
0: Yeah.
2: Everything's a tough one.
0: Mm-hmm. Yeah, it's a tough one.
2: Yeah, everything's a tough one. So, yeah, Dan Wilson was able to do it. Actually, he was the fifth Mariner to ever do it. Previously, before Dan Wilson had done it, Jeff Burrows, Gorman Thomas, Jim Presley, and Mickey Brantley were the Mariners to go ahead and do that. And when I say at home, I'm saying in T-Mobile Park. It had been done before in the kingdom. But it never had happened at T-Mobile Park, which has been in existence now 27 years. Mm-hmm. So with that,
0: the kingdom was kind of a bandbox.
2: Yeah,
0: it probably happened. Yeah.
2: So King Griffey Jr. Did it 30 years ago.
0: Mm-hmm.
2: At home in the bandbox that was the kingdom.
0: Yep.
2: Of course, against the Yankees. Edgar Martinez did it at Texas 30 years ago, of course, in that season. The next year, King Griffey Jr. did it again in Toronto. And then, of course, Edgar Martinez was able to do it again at the Kingdom before they moved to Safeco in Minnesota, or against Minnesota.
0: Ken loved hitting indoors.
2: Yeah, and so did Edgar.
0: He had a lot of home runs when it came to, obviously, the Kingdom. He had a lot of home runs in Minnesota, and he had a lot of home runs in Toronto.
2: So, right, yeah. Absolutely. And so looking at that, here are the other Mariners to do it, though. A-Rod, he was able to do it. Mike Cameron has the all-time Mariner record, obviously, at Chicago. The White Sox, of course, are doing it. He had the four home run game.
0: Oh, I thought that was at Yankee Stadium.
2: No. That was Chicago. It was White Sox.
0: Okay.
2: Yeah, Southside. Jose Lopez did it against.
0: No, I'm kidding.
2: What? See? Do that. He did it in 2010. And then it wasn't done again until Kyle Seager did it at Detroit. Mm-hmm. You might remember.
0: Corey's brother.
2: Yeah, Corey's brother, Kyle. He did that, of course, 7 years ago.
0: That's funny, August too, 13th. Because remember when they had the nickname night? where all the players put the nicknames on the back of the jersey, and Kyle had Corey's brother.
2: Yeah, he was a funny dude like that.
0: Mm-hmm.
2: Dominic Canzone.
0: Dom!
2: Yeah, last season.
0: Yeah, I was going to say, he recently did it.
2: At Kansas City, and he's continued to, of course, plug away. Hard to believe, though, as much as he was tearing things up, tearing the cover off the ball, that Randy Arozarena now has, talk about making some money for himself, KB. I mean, he probably had probably one of the best games as a Mariner in history.
0: Mm-hmm.
2: Because never before had a Mariner led off the game with a home run and ended the game with a home run and to walk it off while also robbing a home run out in the outfield. He did that mm-hmm. on Saturday against the Cubs. He now is the Mariner leader, and he has the triple crown for the Mariners. He's leading in home runs, he's leading in batting average, and he's leading in RBI. What says you about what kind of contract that Randy Arozarena is about to, of course, negotiate for in the offseason based on the season he's having and if he'll continue to have it? And what are your chances that you think that the Mariners will end up being the team that signs him to stay as a Seattle Mariner?
0: Is he a Scott Boras guy? I don't know. I need to look and see. But if he's a Scott Boras guy, he gone. He gone. Because, yeah. First of all.
2: Shouts out to the Big Dumper for getting rid of Scott Boras. Only reason he's still here.
0: But, first of all, Scott Boras is going to command the most money, and that's what he does for his clients. He's good in that sense. So he's going to get top dollar, and he's going to find a team that's going to pay top dollar to get Randy. And more than likely, it's not going to be the Seattle Mariners. In fact, there's been a rumored history about Scott Boras and his negotiations with Mariner GMs, whether it's Jerry DePoto or even some going back to the days Bill Bavasi and some of those guys.
2: Right.
0: Like, who else?
2: Well, restricted just to the Seattle Mariners?
0: Oh, I don't know.
2: It seems like Boras has an issue with everybody.
0: He has an issue with everybody, with anybody who's trying to lowball his clients. But if there's a team out there like the Dodgers or the Phillies, because I believe your guy Harper, Bryce Harper, he's a Boras guy. So yeah, no, and the Mets. Yeah,
2: well, you're supposed to as an agent, you're supposed to have an inflated view of what your client's value is, right?
0: Are you supposed to, is that just kind of the nature?
2: That's the nature of the negotiation.
0: You
2: aim for the stars, you land on the moon.
0: Yeah, I would more or less like to negotiate with a guy that's being honest with me.
2: I would too.
0: More so than a guy that's trying to sell me snake oil.
2: You know what? That gets less and less in this world these days.
0: Yeah, I know.
2: Big P, are you running into that? Are we normalizing? slime treatment? Is what I'll call it? Yep.
0: Well, I mean, you do hear the
2: morals and ethics have just gone down the commode.
0: Yeah, out the window, especially when you got a generation of people that's like, oh yeah, get yours
2: right now.
0: Whoever,
2: F everybody else.
0: F everybody else, get yours.
2: Damn.
0: Mm-hmm.
2: Yeah.
0: Real sense of village and family when you have that attitude, right?
2: Mm-hmm. Guess so. Especially you look at who's quote unquote, and I say that with peace signs. At the top, being a so-called role model for children to see. The children's big P. I believe the children's are our future, but the children's. It's all about the children's. Hey, we're going to go to, of course, a break and come back with the fourth quarter of the Realest Sports Talk Show in the Northwest. Game Time Sports Talk brought to you weekday afternoons from 1 till 3. If you got a comment about anything that we brought up here on the show today, definitely love to hear from you, the Game Time crew, at 206-325-1420. 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Shouts out to y'all at 503-770-8725. When we come back, we'll take a look at the Seattle Seahawks. The fourth episode of Hard Knocks debuting tonight. What will it entail? Something tells me that maybe they'll talk about a certain quarterback that might have added insult to the Seahawks' injuries that happened on Sunday. And I guess back on Friday. Jalen Milroe, can he bounce back from that poor fourth quarter that he had? And how will the Seahawks bounce back from three, count them, three possible season-ending injuries to depth on their roster? All that and then some to come when we return with the fourth quarter here on
3: Game Time!
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1: And back to the realest sports talk show in the Northwest. 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Also 503-770-8725. Thanks for allowing us to be part of your Tuesday afternoon. Hard to believe it's the final Tuesday here in August. Yes, the kids about to go back to school. Some already... And they're not kids anymore. Those who are already in school, they're the young adults. Okay? So anyway, it's time to get back to the lesson and doing their thing. Mean summer's coming to an end. And football for fall. And before we get to the reigning champion Seattle Seahawks, who have their final preseason game this Friday in Kansas City, taking on the Chiefs. No, we won't see Kenneth Walker III playing in that game. We'll see the Chiefs later on. In the season, as a matter of fact, in October, I'm sure Kenneth Walker III will be there. You won't see the starters for the Seattle Seahawks there either. But before we get to the Seahawks and talking about what we may see, what we expect to see, as and there's no shortage of topics involving the Hawks after their trip to Tennessee this past week and weekend, what they will, of course, have on Hard Knocks. Let's go around the league real quick. And we brought up a certain owner. There for the San Francisco 49ers, the rival San Francisco 49ers, who we found out that that he had some issues and some issues there over the weekend where he tried to purchase sex in Ohio. And apparently he responded multiple times to a fictitious ad for a prostitute prior to his arrest. The incident report that was obtained Tuesday by ESPN explained that officers with the Mahoning Valley Law Enforcement Task Force wrote that York identified himself as a man named Joe. Dear Joe, Big P. Dear Joe. In response to the ad, his name is Jed. His name is Jed York.
2: Mm-hmm.
1: So York was looking for Mindy. York and Mindy. Which was posted by an undercover officer posing as a woman known as, quote, prostitution website.
2: That's the name of the website?
1: Well, the woman on a, quote, known prostitution website.
2: Oh, okay. Because I was going to say, was he really that stupid? He going to... prostitution.com
1: purchase sex.
2: Yeah, come on, man. Anyway,
1: So York contacted the undercover officer twice Saturday with no response before the undercover officer responded with a third message since Sunday and offered to meet that morning at East Palestine, Ohio, according to the report. So officers arrested York after he arrived at the agreed-upon meeting location at the Wheat Hill Mobile Home Community with both the phone used to communicate with the fictitious prostitute and $160, which the incident report stated was the agreed-upon fee to purchase 1 hour of sexual services. So,
2: so they were very specific.
1: Yeah. Oh, that's how they get this.
2: Had to make sure he couldn't use them code words look, and things.
1: You know,
2: like
1: these SVU units they're getting these pedophiles and sex traffickers and things of that nature, and even those who, of course, are who engage in trying to be persistent in purchasing sex. So. Apparently, he was very persistent on that day, or at least this past weekend, and that's where it is. Now, a $160 fee to purchase ended up in over $1,100 in fines, and he was sentenced to 1 day in jail for each charge. But he had already gotten 1 day considered to be time served, and that's what happens, I guess, when you're in Mr. York's financial bracket. No,
2: mm-hmm.
1: Get special services, special favors. But apparently, he thought he was going to get a special favor over the weekend, and it did not turn up. to be that way. KB, we talked about this on Monday, and you're getting more details there of it. And the reason why I bring it up is because maybe it is getting some of the attention, but most of the time when there is a stain on the shield or there is a personal conduct issue, it's the players, the product, if you will, that get dragged through the mud. And a lot of times these things that happen, whether it be with owners, and that's high profile. I mean, we'd heard about the Robert Kraft incident that he ended up, of course, getting out of. When these issues do happen to the executives there of the league, they need to be held to the same standard of the personal conduct policy as anybody that is involved in the National Football League, especially the players.
2: Yeah, I mean, well, the owners aren't public figures. So it's
1: they're not?
2: Well, you don't see them out. Or they're not on the field playing. They're not. I mean, not to say they're not. They're public figures, but they're not.
1: It depends which owner.
2: The
1: we're
2: only
1: talking
2: one,
1: about.
2: Yeah, the only one that I can think that's just out. That's a public celebrity is Jerry Jones.
1: Okay,
2: but no one knew who. I'm pretty sure that no one either they knew but didn't care who Jed York was before. This report came out.
1: Meaning locally what he looked like or yeah. Whatever. Okay, so nationally, yeah.
2: Yeah, so, I mean.
1: I guess if you choose to be like a Jerry Jones, if you will, you know, for example, then, yeah.
2: Yeah, and so, he's got these legal troubles and stuff, which he can probably deal with pretty easily and throw some money at it because he's got enough. But, yeah, yeah, it doesn't really look good, obviously. The league's going to have to do something, but I don't know about whether they find the guy and all that other
1: That's
2: stuff.
1: That's pretty it's much all you can do, right?
2: Not necessarily going to – I mean, yeah, the rich people don't like giving up money that they don't have to give up, but still it's not like that's going to be a huge thing. Well, he can't come to the games for – 4 games or something like that.
1: Oh,
2: so
1: he can't go to a suite for 4 games?
2: Okay. Well, yeah, so he gets to – so he can – You know, he has to stay at home and watch the game on his 120-inch screen while laying in his hot tub. God, that's such a punishment. Can't believe they're going to make that guy do that. So, yeah, I mean, yeah, I like to drag him. I like to drag Robert Kraft every now and then because of what he did. But, yeah, I mean, and it's funny too about Robert Kraft is that they even tried to roast him at the Tom Brady roast, and Tom Brady told him, "No, you knock that crap off.
1: Don't mess with him.
2: I'm here. You can talk all you want about me, but leave Robert Kraft alone." So since he said leave Robert Kraft alone, I ain't gonna leave.
1: He didn't even say that about the mother of his kids.
2: Nope, sure didn't. Sure didn't. Left that door wide open, but closed it on Robert Kraft.
1: With the quickness.
2: Mm-hmm. So, yeah. So I'm going to talk about Robert Kraft and the wild orchid that he liked to smell. Anyway. I've already seen some good memes come out of this. I've seen some good social media posts and everything.
1: Any of them have York and Mindy?
2: No, but I saw one that had.
1: Get on that one, BP.
2: It was York, and it was somebody on the side of the. It was somebody on the side of the on his driver's side window of his car.
1: Oh man!
2: And he was saying, "Yeah, I'm willing to buy some information on how to beat the Seahawks."
1: See. Do you think that the power plant next to the stadium caused his judgment lack of judgment in this?
2: No.
1: Had him go all the way to Ohio?
2: No, his money did.
1: Yeah.
2: Because money makes you more of who you are.
1: Yeah.
2: And so when you have a lot of it, you think you can get away with stuff like this. Yeah. No, money.
1: So did he go to Ohio because he knew that you can't spell Ohio without the H and the O?
2: Isn't that where he's from?
1: Not sure. But, one of his minority owners is now the majority owner of the Seattle Seahawks. And apparently that deal expected to be ratified within the next 15 days, 14 to 15 days. Why do I say 14 to 15 days? Because that 15 days from now is the kickoff of the NFL season when the Seahawks are, of course, hosting the New England Patriots. We'll raise another championship banner there at T-Mobile. Wish. But there at Lumen Field. And see what's happening with that, with the Coastals. So it's a change in arms, a bit of a season or off season of change, moving out of that. And apparently, to all reports and what we've seen there thus far is that, and what we expected is that, look, you don't, if it ain't broke, don't fix it.
2: Mm-hmm.
1: So everything that's been running smoothly at the VMAC and in terms of what John Schneider's been able to do in building another champion with another coach.
2: Yep.
1: You know, having done that twice now in his 17th season.
2: And now having to do it with another owner.
1: And now, what if he does it with two different owners?
2: That'd be the first. And wouldn't that be a first?
1: Yeah, because not many owners keep that the same GM. And
2: yeah.
1: Okay.
2: I don't know.
1: So here we go, running it forward. The Seahawks campaign hit a little bit of a snag in terms of injury issues. And some would say that's what the Coastals brought. They brought all that injury-ish from San Francisco, and now the Seahawks are starting to get injured. No, I'm not going to do that. I'm not. Look, the jokes are funny and not on social media, but it is what it is. I mentioned at the beginning of the show that it wasn't official. Now it is official that Bud Clark and Mason Richmond will indeed miss the entire 26th season. They were placed on injured reserve on Tuesday. The team did announce that. It's sad because you're talking about two of the draft picks for John Schneider back in April. And it's also sad because you're talking about, you know, the depth in looking at it, that these are rookies that were expected to really, you know, they were going to figure in. And the reason why I mentioned, well, okay, they're rookies. Well, what does that mean? Look, take a look at what the 2025 rookie class was able to do and help fortify what ended up being a Super Bowl champion roster. That 2025 draft class, we were comparing that to some of the draft class, the 2012 draft class, which ended up, of course, being the first Super Bowl champions for this franchise. So you had the second round pick that you had. He, of course, we won't see from him. He was showing some signs that he was going to be a part of the mix there in a secondary that we've dubbed vulnerable, right? Yeah. They said there's the two most vulnerable positions on the Seattle Seahawks roster is the secondary and the running back room. Now,
2: happens to be the two positions that you lost starters on from last year.
1: The only two.
2: That's what I'm saying. The only two starters that you lost from last year, and those are the position groups that are of the most concern.
1: Right. Otherwise, 20 starters are coming back.
2: Mm-hmm.
1: But you still have to – you got to look to see where we're at. I mean, look, Trayvon Diggs, he was signing. You're probably going to see something about that on Hard Knocks tonight. We're probably going to see something else – in regards to, of course, my man Terrion Arnold. Now you're forced to, you know, to really, you know, push that forward and get that deal in motion. The offensive line, which was much improved last year, you know, Richmond was, you know, he was showing some signs.
2: Yeah.
1: Even though being a seventh round pick, he's a utility guy who could play all three positions. He could play center. Mm-hmm. He could play guard. He could play tackle. And he was getting into it, as you might have saw on the Hard Knocks episode with Riley Mills there. And so, look, they were getting after it. Jake Bobo is another one who, of course, is put on the injured reserve, so he'll miss the entire season. With these injuries that have happened, KB, we'll see what happens after the cuts are made on Sunday, and all the 90-man rosters have to get down to 53. Who's left on the quote-unquote scrap heap? See that big P? KB loves scrap heaps. But it's making for interesting decisions to be made in regards to how these rosters are going to, how the Seahawks roster in particular is going to be defined. How big a blow do you think that these three season-ending injuries are to the overall success of this team?
2: I think it's bad when it comes to the depth of your secondary, because right now, I mean, you weren't really...
1: In terms of Bud Clark.
2: Yeah, with Bud Clark, that one... Because we weren't expecting Bud Clark. Bud Clark wasn't going to come in here off of out of the draft and be a starter, but he was going to be a part of that rotation. And now you just thinned out that rotation without a Bud Clark. You're going to have to put a little bit more pressure on somebody like Nehemiah Pritchett to step up. Now, understand that Nehemiah Pritchett is only a fifth-round draft pick. It's not as if he was like a high pick, highly touted guy coming in, but they've liked him enough to keep him around for this is third season.
1: Yeah, Mike McDonald's.
2: And so he's going to have to stand. He looked good in the preseason game there on Sunday against the Titans. I liked what I saw out of Nehemiah Pritchett, but you're going to have to get more consistency. You have to see a little bit more out of him. They thought that he was going to take that next step, which is one of the reasons why they let Reek go. And they let Kobe Bryant go. They thought that certain guys that were on this roster, plus those that were going to be picked up in the offseason, whether it was via the draft or the or any free agent that they signed, they were going to be solid.
1: You knew why they let him go. The price, price tag let him go.
2: Yeah, the price
1: they
2: tag
1: got poached.
2: And all that.
1: They
2: other
1: weren't
2: going
1: to pay $17 million a year for Reek. They weren't going to pay, you know, what was it, the 3 years, $40 million for Kobe Bryant? They weren't going there with him.
2: I'm still surprised that Kobe got that deal. But then again, you know, the Chicago Bears were desperate to get better in their secondary. And just like the Rams were. And they made that deal to get the kid from Washington, who was with Kansas City, obviously. And his name is escaping me right now. But you know what I'm talking about, don't you?
1: Yeah, talking about the
2: McDuffie, Trent McDuffie,
1: The former Washington.
2: Yeah, so
1: Husky.
2: That's what I mean. So they went. They that was how the Rams, because they were desperate to shore up their secondary.
1: Yep, the weakness that they have.
2: The Chicago Bears were, I don't want to say desperate, but they were. They had to shore up their secondary, so they went after Kobe Bryant.
1: And the Eagles did the same with Reek.
2: Eagles did the same with Reek. And I'm hoping that next year we're not talking about how the Seattle Seahawks need to get better in their secondary.
1: Well,
2: because I see...
1: aren't we doing that this year?
2: Yeah, I mean, I see a safety there when you talk about Love, who I like. I think he's a great player. He's getting older.
1: Okay.
2: And you know about how defensive backs, they get older. And he's a guy that's able to... use his speed and his coverage ability is more or less the fact that he can go sideline to sideline.
1: Yeah.
2: And he's
1: got Ty Okada. What's going to happen with Julian Neal? I mean, that was your third round pick, and we still haven't seen here in this in this preseason or this training camp.
2: Yeah, no, that's a good question. Don't know when or if we're going to get much out of Julian Neal, but. You would like to. I mean, that right now, as we look at it, I mean, we're only set with Witherspoon and Job. Like the rest of the guys are way up in the air. I mean,
1: Do you think Eamon Worry's gonna be ready for the
2: I think he'll be ready for the opening game. Okay. I don't think he's gonna participate at all in preseason.
1: No. None of the starters.
2: I'm
1: talking about for the opener.
2: Yeah, I think he'll be ready for the opener. They think that he just cleared another physical that he had
1: but
2: earlier
1: he's not off the PUP list.
2: He's not? I thought that they pulled him off of there. I thought they pulled him off and they cleared him.
1: For practice? We're talking about practice.
2: I don't know about full contact, but they cleared him for practice.
1: Not a game.
2: They cleared him yesterday. That's what I had read.
1: So. Okay. So he's good to go. 2 weeks from, we're going to ramp him up, see if he's good. Hopefully that ankle issue
2: is
1: cleared out.
2: Is he good enough to play the majority of the snaps? That's a question. And who have they been working with? And that's the thing, is that they've been working with, who is it, Clark?
1: Bud Clark?
2: Yeah.
1: Well, at first they had him at Eamon Worre's spot.
2: That's right, yeah.
1: It seemed to be overwhelmed, and then they were, of course, using more of his coverage skills. And he was more of a coverage guy anyway.
2: Well, you ain't going to get...
1: Honestly, he was more of a Reek Willen type. But he did have some versatility where he could play safety and cornerback. Because
2: if there were more than one Nick Eamon Worre's, every team would have him.
1: Oh, man.
2: But they don't there's only one Nick Eamon Worre. You can sit up there and try to talk about, we're going to play you at his position, but you can't play him.
1: No.
2: You can play his position, but you can't play him.
1: Yeah, not happening. So that's it's a cause for concern. I think that, and I'm hoping that they'll address that a little bit more in the Hard Knocks episode tonight. We'll find out more about all that. When we talk about, Diggs, and I wonder if he'll play at all in the game on Friday against Kansas City, but he'll tend to be in the mix. I'm curious to see where he may be. We'll find out more about the Terrion Arnold situation, as we talked about. The running backs, KB, is one thing. No, let me stay on the defensive side. This is my man's name, Connor O'Toole. He might have played himself into a position. You know, I've been liking what I think that goes to the coaching and the development from Mike McDonald and his defensive staff. I've liked what I've seen out of these linebackers. That's a group that I guess has been struggling in regards to getting some depth.
2: Mm-hmm.
1: But I like what I've seen, and you know, Connor O'Toole is making some plays out there at linebacker on Sunday.
2: They're looking like LBU right now. Linebacker U. I mean, when you talk about the guys that
1: that's the back, that's the DNA of Mike McDonald, the linebackers coach.
2: Tyrese Knight.
1: Cut his teeth.
2: Okay. Drake Thomas.
1: Yeah.
2: Chaz Surratt.
1: I like Chaz, the special teams.
2: Yeah. You just said Connor O'Toole.
1: Mm-hmm.
2: Ernest Jones.
1: Yeah.
2: Like, we haven't even gotten to the edge guys yet. Nah. Chenna.
1: Derek Hall.
2: Derek Hall.
1: D. Hall is going to have a huge season.
2: This is LBU.
1: That's right, Big P. Graduated from LBU.
2: I mean, good Lord. And I've said that before, that was the strength of this team. You could even throw Nick Eamon Worre in that mix because he plays more linebacker, more of a linebacker set than anything else that he's out there doing.
1: Yep.
2: So yeah, I'm good with the LBU.
1: Okay. Well, if it was the LSU, then he'd have to go back.
2: Yeah, and
1: I'm just saying statutory athletics.
2: Deal with
1: SEC says come on, Big Ten says no. That's one of the big stories that we got on here on a Tuesday. You're taking a look at what the Big Dumper will do for encore tonight after hitting three home runs. The Seattle Mariners have their second game with the Philadelphia Phillies tonight. 6:40 is your first pitch or game time.
2: Woo,
1: woo,
2: woo.
1: We'll see what the Mariners will do now. Three games back of the Rangers, who took over first place from the Astros. George Kirby is on the mound, and he's at home, so I feel a little bit better. He's going up against Aaron Nola. No, we're not talking about that Nola. We're done talking about Louisiana right now. And whatnot. In the meantime, in between time, George Kirby being at home is right there. I'm not sure what's happening with Brian Wu and his injury situation, KB. But same thing with the lat being hurt there for and really just the bad performances on the road, more or less, from Brian Wu and the likes of Bryce Miller. But Cade Anderson gives you a little bit of relief in the starting pitching. And I think that he's going to probably be a little bit more relied upon than first thought coming down this stretch. I would not be surprised if Ryan Sloan, the other prospect, top pitching prospect, is called up there as well. Just because that you have not been able to really depend, if you will, on some of the starting pitching. And I think that maybe you're starting to see them hit a little bit of a wall. Bryce Miller's had that problem in the past. Brian Wu had a injury, if you will, going into the postseason last year, and he wasn't really available Are you worried about these the starting pitching staff, and do you expect to see Sloan up here along with Kate Anderson?
0: I mean, you got to utilize what you can get or the talent that you got, right? And if you're having guys that are going down, dropping to injuries and all that other stuff, it's the next man up business.
1: And what if they're an upgrade?
0: And they could be.
1: Very well may be.
0: They could be. But so much for babying these guys, you know, watching their pitch counts and pulling them out in the fifth inning and all that stuff. They're still getting hurt just as much as the rest of the rest of the pitchers in the league. So, anyway. Yeah, nah, I'm not.
1: Are you encouraged from last night's performance from the Mariners?
0: It was one game. I need to see it more consistently.
1: Okay, so got to do it again tonight, y'all. Hometown Nine. Got to make it happen. And we'll see, I guess, what will be the place with that schedule I talked about in September. They're setting themselves up, KB. It should be a very interesting run down the stretch. So we'll look at what the Mariners will be able to do. We'll see what the Seahawks have for Hard Knocks. But in the meantime, we appreciate you allowing us to be part of your Tuesday afternoon. The final one here in August. Hard to believe that we're two-thirds through the year. That's right, Big P. Yeah, going to the final trimester here in 2026 a week from now. So definitely get ready for the fall for y'all. Y'all enjoy your toasty Tuesday afternoon. And we'll be back with the What's Up Wednesday. Montoya in the place here on
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0: My name is DL.
1: What did you set this on, hell? You gotta make her say my name one time here.
0: My name is DL.
2: Ladies and gentlemen, put your hands together for DL Hughley.
1: All right, happy birthday to Blair Underwood. Happy birthday to Robert Horry. I do not understand how he's not in the Hall of Fame. He won 7 championships.
3: I mean, yeah, and he's had
1: and he
3: some
1: was
3: big
1: integral
3: shots.
1: In all of them.
3: He hit some big shots at the end, but if you look at his overall,
1: no, I'm not
3: numbers,
1: okay. If Draymond Green can be in the Hall of Fame, and people are saying he's a Hall of Famer, then Robert Horry can't be too. Happy birthday to Gene Simmons. Happy birthday to Billy Ray Cyrus. Happy birthday to Cameron Matheson. Happy birthday to Rachel Ray. But Rachel Ray, you know why I like Rachel Ray? Because she looked like she eat the food she cooked. Happy birthday to Michael Cohen. Remember, Jazz, we saw him. Remember, we saw him right before he got his bid?
4: Mm-hmm.
1: Boy, he was talking too.
4: Sure
1: happy
4: was.
1: Birthday to Damon Jones. Happy birthday to Kel Mitchell. Happy birthday to Caris LeVert. Kevin LeVert, happy birthday to Blake Lively. She's going through it. Happy birthday to China Ann McClain, Tyler's Alpha Pain, and Black Lightning. Happy birthday to Latosha, DJ Duffy. Happy birthday, possibly, of course, to Sean Connery. Remember he was talking to Private Waters, and he said that he hit a woman by Blake.
5: Sometimes you have to slap him, you know?
6: James Bond can do anything. He licensed to slap.
1: He told her, you can get it, too.
5: Sometimes if she gets out of line, yeah.
1: He wasn't even playing. Happy birthday to Regis Philbin. Happy birthday to George Wallace, the Alabama governor, which is the last time that there were troops sent by a president to a state. It was because the governor was racist. This time it's because the president is.
6: Wow.
1: Happy birthday to Ivan the Terrible. And happy birthday to Shock G Humpty Hump. Now, we got a great show lined up for you. We got a little note from the GED section. And Chaz Stannis is going to let us know what's trending on the DL Hughley Show.

0: Jasmine.
1: What, man?
0: Tell these good people what's trending.
1: Well, I can tell you right now, one of the first things that's trending, and it trended all weekend, and that is this crazy story about this Texas Roadhouse. Have you seen this?
2: Yes, yes, yes.
1: Something to do with a Facebook group called the White Servers Only, and, you know, it's like hundreds of thousands of people who were there, and they're basically posting anonymously saying that they have been, let's say, first of all, they're allegations. We don't know how true they are, but apparently some white servers have been spitting in the food of black customers.
2: Yo, that's crazy. Texas Roadhouse said it's not true. It's unfounded. Now, but, you know.
1: Well, but hold on. If you're Texas Roadhouse, would you say it's true? Would you cop to it? No, you wouldn't.

0: Of course you'd say, that's not happening at our fabulous white linen tablecloth establishment.
1: Now, wait a minute, you're going a bridge too far now. Wait a minute, I've been there.
0: All right, so I made it up. But anyway, of course, so there is some concern about it because now people are saying if this could happen at Texas Roadhouse, it could happen just about anywhere. You don't really know. But the truth of the matter is when you do go out to eat, you don't know what people are doing. Are they washing their hands? Are they, you know, doing all kinds of, you just don't know. So you got to pray over it and count it all joy.
1: Yeah, that's why you say your grace.
0: That's why you say your grace.
1: If you got you need a reason to say grace, there it is.
0: For sure. And of course, the other thing that's trending, this sad news that we got today that we lost Dolly Parton.
1: Oh,
0: 80 years old. Now, you do know her husband died in 2025, I think, because they were married and she was like, I don't know, 18 years old. They got married in 1966, by the way. Mm. And so, you know, some are speculating, including myself, that perhaps it was a broken heart. I mean, I don't know. They were together for a long time. But let's not forget, you know, Dolly Parton was not only known for her legacy in terms of music, you know, 7 decades of a career that she had, multiple generations of, you know, fans and all the like, but most importantly, her philanthropic work.
1: Yes.
0: She did a lot of things in the community. She did a lot of things to help a lot of, you know, underprivileged kids.
1: She was
0: all kinds of people out.
1: She was definitely an advocate.
0: Definitely that. So she will be missed. So shout out to her family and all the fans.
1: Why the good Dolly ones Parton. Going? We
0: Always
1: keep waiting
0: going.
1: For this other news. They 82. They 80 also.
0: Okay, that's enough.
1: That's enough. And that's what's trending.
2: Yep.
1: Let me say it one more time.
0: And that's what's trending.
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Show. It's not just any Tuesday. It's a D.L. Hughley Tuesday. 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It's the D.L. 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

0: Desi Report on the D.L. 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
1: The United States Postal Service has released a new rule adding verification requirements to all mail-in ballots. Under the proposed change, states will be required to collect and report basic voter information like name, address, attached to a unique barcode on every mail-in ballot. Now, state election authorities would then be required to input this information into a federal ballot mail portal. The USPS said it will not deliver ballots to any state not in compliance. Yep. Yeah, yeah. There it is.
2: The Supreme Court helped it happen, huh?
1: Yes, they did.
3: Let freedom reign.
1: They did.
2: Okay. Here's the thing. First off, the reason that this is happening and the reason they should abolish the Electoral College.
4: Yeah. Yes. Yes. Immediately.
2: Two things they got to do. Abolish the Electoral College and then expand the court. Two things they got to do.
4: And put term limits on the court justice.
2: Yes. Yep. Yes. And where's Mitch McConnell? Is he dead? Is that dead?
4: He's been dead for weeks.
1: They're not even talking about Mitch McConnell anymore. We don't know where he is.
2: I'm just saying.
3: He's probably talking to Dolly Parton.
2: I'm just saying.
1: Yep. Now he ain't talking to Dolly.
2: Yeah, Dolly Parton.
1: Dolly Parton ain't got time for him.
2: Yeah, man.
1: Dolly Parton's like, I ain't got time for you.
2: Well, they fun.
4: Why you at the dough? You know, come on.
1: Yeah, but Dolly Parton's been did
2: good things. She was a sweet girl.
1: She's a sweet, sweet woman.
2: And has a big old.
1: Anyway, so listen.
4: I don't believe him and Dolly. I'm going to be in the same place.
2: You can be sweet and well endowed.
1: I'm trying to move on.
2: Okay.
1: Let's have some decorum.
2: That girl has some sweater hose.
1: Yeah.
2: She has some Winnebago.
1: Yeah.
2: Boy.
4: Some Tiggo bitties.
2: That was a white woman. I'd have had some black bros.
1: All you got to do is say boobies around dudes and they just lose their mind. Boobies. There you go. You happy now?
2: I'm sorry. Look at Lena.
1: And I hate to
2: Lena, I know you're especially grieving because y'all sisters are the teeth.
5: She had me by.
2: No, Lena.
1: Your boobs are really big.
5: You're the Dominican Dally.
2: I'm telling you, the bra sections are weeping right now. I'm just telling you.
1: I'm not even going to finish my jazz report.
2: Okay,
1: I'm sorry.
2: I quit.
1: You sure? Because I'm scared about this story.
2: But she did have some bodacious.
1: Getting suspected heart attack patients to spit into a tube could actually help diagnose them 6 times faster than blood tests with 84% accuracy. Yep. Scientists have managed to process saliva in a way that allows standard testing kits to pick up on telltale signs of the deadly event in just 10 minutes. In just 10 minutes, they can do this. And they say the same chemical test takes about an hour to achieve the same result.
2: Yep. Wow.
1: So spit in a cup,
2: so
1: save your life.
2: Enzymes, right? It's when
1: and the saliva.
2: Yeah.
1: Spit in that tube, save your life.
4: Let's keep it going.
2: And your relationship. It will.
3: And you were talking about Tata's behind.
1: No, right? That's why I said I didn't want to do that story so soon after that. But hey, what
2: so here's the thing. If R. Kelly were to get out of prison and had a concert in your town, are you buying a ticket? Of course I'm not. But I would stream it.
1: I would sit at home and watch it.
2: No,
4: I wouldn't take my daughter.
2: There are things. I'm a very principled human being. If his song come on, I don't turn it off. Right, I don't do that.
1: Yeah.
2: But I couldn't. I couldn't actually spend bread to do it.
1: Well, I mean, if you sat at home and did it, I mean, I'd probably.
2: If it comes on, I don't seek it out. But if it comes up, I don't turn it off.
1: Yeah,
2: we're going to get to your calls in a bit. 877-242-2426. Get to your calls directly. It's the D.L. 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

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DL. It's the DL Hughley Show. And we're back.

0: It is the D.L. Hughley Show. That was Chris Brown, Residuals. So if R. Kelly, is this the heated debate? If R. Kelly got on the listen, I will not be lectured to something about my, my moral stance when this country voted for a pedophile.
1: Yeah. How about that?
0: I won't. That's what I won't do.
1: Twice.
0: That's what I won't do. I won't do
2: convicted
0: that.
2: Convicted felon.
0: I'm not going to. Mine is inner turmoil.
3: Right.
0: My conscience wouldn't let me do it. But it's not from some false morality that this country never had.
3: Right. So, no, I got you.
0: But I couldn't do it. Mm-hmm. I just couldn't do it. Now, the best I could do is, I do listen to his music occasionally.
3: Yeah.
0: I mean, if it comes up.
3: Yeah.
0: But we're going to go to social media. What did they send out there, especially LK?
4: So we got Kyle, no relation, from Los Angeles, also no relation. He said, listen, I always respect what R. Kelly does, but I refuse to give money to him.
0: Would you do it, Kyle?
4: No. No.
0: But you like his music, though, right?
4: Yeah, I have a very special memory to one of his songs.
0: Well, oh, you do, pray tell. You do. Tell us about it. Yeah, man.
4: Remember, I danced when I was... I danced with Beyonce. Step in the Name of Love.
0: Yes, at Tyler's party, right?
4: Yeah, absolutely. Yeah.
0: You know what? It almost that it, he liked Beyonce so much he started liking black chicks. Remember that? It's some to these bros. Let me tell you, boy, it's crazy. Remember when Megan Good came, boy, to really? Doing the podcast, boy?
3: I do remember. I do remember.
4: So good,
0: man, boy. He almost bought him to the other side.
3: Yeah.
0: If he wouldn't have stopped in the Philippines, it'd have been all over.
4: I love you, baby.
0: Jazz, I just think it is a moral dilemma for me. There are things I won't do.
3: It is. But I'm going to tell you this. I'm not going to lie. Now, I probably wouldn't go to the show, right? I wouldn't go. Yeah. But I'm not going to lie. Because my thing is, he was convicted in what, 21, 22?
0: So it rubbed off by now.
3: In my mind, I'm thinking, but in the 90s, though, you know what I mean? It was rumor, but we didn't really know. Yeah. He wasn't convicted.
0: Plus, you was beyond the safe zone.
3: That's what I'm saying. You know.
0: Yeah, I just have
3: The Body's Calling was 93. Yeah. Like, it was back in the 90s. That's when we thought he was clean.
0: The Body's Calling, because it's a sting operation.
3: And then
0: there's
3: that.
0: Wow. So we're going to ask, would you go, and he had a concert in town, would you go? 877-242. Remember, we did that work that gig with him in Florida.
3: Yes, I remember.
0: And I was like, nah, man. He said, man, come on. Nah, playboy. Nah, that's not what I do. Yeah. I don't do that at all. Yeah. So give me a call. Let me know what you think. 877-242-2426. Ashanti and Tim's coming up. It's the D.L. Hughley Show.
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0: It's the Dale Hughley Show, your 2026 edition. If you're going to be in Boston, I'll be there this Friday, Saturday, and Sunday. Also, Thursday, I'll be Yellow Springs with Dave Chappelle. So we'll see what's going on. It'll be fun. So Sandra Massey Killer, the cop,
1: died
0: in prison.
1: Yeah.
0: He'd only done a year. Well, I thought he was kidding. I thought.
1: Yeah, I was going to say.
0: You know how evil you got to be when you're 32 and die of cancer?
1: Yeah.
0: You know how evil you got to be?
1: Yep. I can imagine.
0: I don't necessarily ascribe it to karma, but I'm like, damn.
2: Yeah. Yeah.
0: And did you see Brandon Tatum start talking about Michelle Obama and yes. everybody went at him?
1: Yeah, of course. We love Michelle Obama.
0: Bishop Talbot Swan, who's somebody I follow, he was getting into it with his wife, and she was like, "Why? That's not becoming." He's like, "Your husband started this."
2: Yeah, and brought
1: well,
2: you up.
1: The other thing
2: yeah,
1: is, yeah, by no, the way, no, it's for real, for real. Now, you know, I hate making fun of how people look because I think that's how you were born. However, whoever put together the montage
0: of her
1: doing her brows,
0: yes,
1: I was like, you know what?
0: She looked like one of them Targaryens.
1: She did.
0: She does. She looks like one of them Targaryens. I swear to God.
1: She does.
0: I'm not for family. I think that's off limits. But since he started it.
1: Yeah.
0: And then he got hips. Did you see them together? She was pregnant.
2: Yep. Oh, yeah.
0: It looked like two bad b****s on the way to the gynecologist.
3: Oh!
0: I thought it was a double gender reveal. That dude, those jeans, somebody ovulated in them jeans before.
1: Those jeans. Come on, Genuine.
0: He looked like Saucy Santana, for real, don't he?
2: Those jeans got stretch in them.
1: Yeah.
0: Anyway,
2: estrogen,
0: do you think,
2: a little high.
1: Yeah.
0: Do you think if R. Kelly got out and had a concert, would you go? Skip, would you?
2: Yep. He served his time. Hey, man. We got this pedophile that hasn't served his time. You're leading this country. Don't hit me with that morality and all that stuff.
3: Thank you.
2: Hey, man, I'm not going to see Robert, but R. Kelly on stage, yeah, I'm going to see him and listen to his music and everything. Now, Robert, one that Gail was talking to, that's Robert. But I'm going to Wisconsin.
1: What is it? Hot and fresh in the kitchen.
2: Yeah. Oh, I'm going. I'm up in there.
1: Ooh, come on, Ark. Okay, that's enough. See what happens. You get caught up. But this is like the 90s, early 2000s. Come on.
0: Yeah.
3: Keep it on down low, y'all.
0: Yeah. I think for a lot of people, I don't think that he should be ostracized. I would never say canceling. But for me, it is a moral dilemma for me that I would not.
1: I get it. Skip said something interesting. Skip said something interesting.
0: Yeah.
1: If he gets out, he's done his time.
2: He's done his time. Yeah.
3: Thank you.
0: Or
1: so
0: broke
1: he's,
0: out.
1: He's,
2: if you break out, you ain't doing a concert. not here.
0: So, Skip, I just, you know, but I expect that from you.
2: Yeah.
0: I expect that from you.
1: Okay. Well, then there's that.
0: You know, Skip, is 40% of his white. So what? Come on now.
2: And white people ain't going to the concert.
0: Come on now. Yeah, but they'll fund it. Come on, man. Come on now. Elena, I'm going to ask you, get ready. Elena, when I ask you a question this time, be ready. We have to warm you up. Okay, but we got
1: stuff to do. We got places to go.
0: We got to preset you. So just sit there with your mouth on the microphone.
1: Wait a minute.
0: Until like it's Saturday.
4: Did last night.
1: good one, Lena.
0: There it is.
3: Boom.
0: Yes.
1: Bow.
0: Yes.
3: A Dominican Dalek.
0: Yes.
1: Okay, saucy. Yes.
0: Yeah, that's saucy. Yes. We get to your calls in a minute. All right, Kelly had a concert. Where'd you go? 877-24-

0: That was Tim's. What you need? So if R. Kelly got out and had a concert, would you go? Lena, Lena, my little Dominicana.
1: D-Melo.
0: D-Melo. Would you go?
1: How much are the tickets? No, I just went.
2: Wow. That's a good question.
0: That is a good question, though, actually.
1: I probably would go.
0: Yeah, because you have no morals. You have no
2: morals. What?
0: You have no morals. I'm just telling you.
1: I could separate them.
0: Yeah.
1: I'm still stepping in the name of love at the bar.
0: Yeah, you
2: know. I know that's right.
3: Y'all went and saw the Michael movie. Stop playing. Yeah.
2: Showed he it, wasn't convicted. But he wasn't convicted. Okay. He was found innocent, as a matter of fact.
0: And I walked out. You know, when he was in the pool, I was like, "Yeah, let me leave." Yeah. I only went to the movie because Jasmine was doing something. That's why I went.
2: Wait a minute, yeah,
0: that's why I went. You're I didn't, right. I, you know, I'm morally conflicted.
1: It was the first time in history that you didn't fall asleep, though.
2: Yeah, you did,
0: yeah, because I was looking for it. No, I didn't fall asleep doing. I didn't fall asleep during Odyssey.
1: Lie.
0: I did not fall asleep during Odyssey.
2: You snoozed a little bit.
0: You're a lying you ass. You guys lie so much.
2: Oh, wow.
0: You lie so much.
2: That's hurtful.
0: I don't even understand why I'm here with you.
1: You don't even believe that yourself. It was a 3-hour movie.
0: Be quiet. Carlito's Way. I don't need it from you, Carlito's Way. No, I didn't miss nothing. All right, we're going to get to your calls from these non-treacherous, non-moral people. 877-242-2426. We got Ari Lennox, Snoop Dogg. More of your calls coming up. It's the D.L. Hughley Show.
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So, what do you think? 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That's 1-877-242-2426. DL. It's the DL Hughley Show. And

0: That was Tank. Yes. Question we're asking. R. Kelly gets up, has a concert. Would you go? 877-242-2426. We're going to the phones. What do you think?
1: I'm a big R. Kelly fan. I got to say, not only would I go, I'm buying front rows and first five concerts. Nobody said he raked them. It was all about the money. Everybody got paid. So I think, like I said, I'll go see him front row, the first five concerts. I tell Jadeel he's doing a good job. This is Tim from Chattanooga, Tennessee.
2: I wouldn't go to his show, but you got to give it to him. He put out some good music back then. I still listen to his music. I wouldn't go to his show. I wouldn't contribute any money to him.
3: If R. Kelly get out of jail tomorrow and have a concert the next day, I'm buying tickets if he comes to my hometown. I still rock with R. Kelly. I still listen to his music. I think he's a genius when it comes to his music. Now, do I think he's stupid when it comes to common sense? Yeah, I do. I think he made a lot of mistakes. But who hasn't? I mean, I wish black folks would stop allowing white folks to tell us who we should cancel. They ain't canceling Elvis Presley. They ain't canceling Osborne. There's a lot of white artists that have been in trouble that they never canceled. So I wish black folks would stick and stay with the people that, listen, R. Kelly made a mistake. We understand that. But his music will forever outlive him. So I think he's a genius. I think he's a great performer. And I will buy his concert ticket tomorrow.
4: Of course. Because the music still was good. It was legit. So I'm still going to go to it. I'm still going to jam. I don't have to go to no room with him. I can just go enjoy the music.
5: Yeah, that's something else now. I ain't doing all that.
4: Yeah, I'm going to the concert. He wants to wear all white. I got me an all white outfit ready.
0: All right, we already heard from Immoral, Skip, and Lena.
6: Wow.
0: Jazz, you would go too, right?
6: You know, I might go and sit in the back, but I'm probably going to go.
7: Jazz, you coming up?
0: You think in the back?
6: Yeah, we probably going to go.
0: You think the back like that means you're less in the theater? Right.
7: I'm going to pick you up on the way, Jazz.
6: Wait a minute.
8: And she'll be posting it. It'll be all over Instagram.
9: It's the first time Jasmine was
6: Mr. Biggs.
0: Yeah, that's right.
6: I'll be in the back with a cap down to my rounds.
0: It's just one more left. We got to just hear from Junius and see if I am alone on my soapbox. If R. Kelly got out, would you go? 877-242-2426. Wait for your calls. It's the D.R. Hughes.

0: Oh, yes. If R. Kelly got out and had a show, I'm most definitely going. He's the baddest brother. He probably is the best male artist of our time, 80s, 90s. I'm front row.
1: Oh, yes. Most definitely I would go see him. If he got out, that would mean that he served his time and paid his debt to society. It doesn't negate what he did as a musician or masterful songwriter or an artist. I would definitely go see R. Kelly. Pay my money to go see him. Definitely. I would, if I could afford it.
2: Not only would I pay money to go to an R. Kelly concert if he got out of prison, I'd do it with complete righteousness in my mind and heart. The profits from an R. Kelly concert are going to his label victims, his deserving ex-wife, and his offspring. That's where the vast majority of the profits are going to go if he's able to get out and do a concert tour. He's got to pay for his people, so they're going to get paid, the band and everything like that. And R. Kelly, if he gets a break like that, if he gets that stroke of luck, R. Kelly's going to be a much better person when he comes out. So, yeah, I go.
0: Man, if R. Kelly got out of jail tomorrow, I'm in the first row. And I'm saying that because I have daughters, man. And what I'm saying is, this country, like y'all said, voted for Donald Trump twice. All them people that talked about R. Kelly and downed R. Kelly, they voted for this man. Come on, bro. If that man did his time, he's an icon, bro. Can't nobody hit him in verses. I mean, he's the king of R&B. And like I said, if he got out tomorrow, I'm in front row. Bless you, DL. You're doing good work for our community, brother. Keep it up.
3: Junius, I didn't hear from you. What did you say?
4: Well, I guess I'd be joining Jazz and
5: yeah, you go.
4: Over at the concert.
6: Yeah, we going to the show.
4: I wouldn't take my little nieces with me, you know, because he just got out, so it might be a little too tempting. But I'll be there.
5: Yeah.
4: If Skip going, he gonna have the ticket, so we gonna have good seats.
3: I can't tell you how disappointed I am, but it is not unexpected. I walk this path alone on this show.
4: Well, we ain't got no first stone casters around here.
3: Yes, we do.
4: You're the only one, nigga.
3: Yes, we do.
4: He paid his dues. He's out.
3: All right.
5: I'm just saying.
3: All right. I'll be back. We'll be back with more of the show. The only one God loves on the show is the DL.
5: Wow.
6: Jesus,
3: it's the faithful one on the DL Hughley show coming back. It's the DL Hughley show. Okay. Get my man Cheatham, what'd you learn today, baby boy?
7: Just got a phone call from Ken. He just dropped off Barbie at her Malibu mansion.
3: Hilarious.
7: And he called and said he wants his little coat back. That's all.
3: Hilarious. We have little faith.
5: Oh, you have the tiny coat crew.
3: It is the DL Hughley show.
5: The biggest mistake people make when they owe the IRS? 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
1: 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And we're back.
2: Now it's time to listen to Alebo, the streaming hack warrior.
3: Hello, I'm Selene and I'm me. Hola, me say. I'm me, I'm me. DL, my home brother.
2: What's that, Alebo?
3: We are in the middle of the August. And you know what this means?
2: What?
3: It is almost time for the kids to go back to school. And no one is more happy about this than the parents. Summer break has them running a 24-hour daycare with no budget, no backup, and a boss who only speaks in, I'm hungry, and he hit me first. School is the only free babysitter the government steal funds. I'm serious. You know, DL, my home brother, I do not have kids. But you know, I am a warrior. If I were to have children, they would be warriors like me. They'd be born already knowing how to change their own diapers. Out of respect, of course. They never cry. They would just stare at the problem until it fixed itself. Their imaginary friends would ask permission before appearing. And the school bus would pick them up early and thank them for the privilege. Their report cards would say, approved by Alebo. And every teacher would give them an A just to stay on the safe side. I'm serious. Today's review has nothing to do with going back to the school, but it does have screaming Chija in it. The movie is The End of Oak Street, starring Anne Hathaway and Ewan D. McGregor. Now, in this movie, they play the Platt family. They have a son and a daughter, and they live in a neighborhood that looks like an 80s sitcom. Then, one day, a cosmic event transports the neighborhood to someplace unknown. After the cosmic event, this quiet suburban streets decides it's done with life. The oak trees pack their bags and leave like they're late for a better zip code. The HOA president turns into a raccoon, and the mailman starts delivering packages from next Tuesday. It's like if the Twilight Zone got drunk, lost a bet, and tried to direct a Home Depot commercial. And in the ending, the whole street just folds up like a cheap yoga mat and disappears. I'm serious. I haven't felt this level of betrayal since my last relationship. Now, if you're looking for a movie that makes you question both real estate and reality, congratulations. This is a movie for you. I'm serious. I give this movie 2 handbags and 4 bottles of Alebo Weed Killer. It is so strong, the weeds will apologize before they leave the yard. The only product that kills weeds and their entire bloodline. I'm serious. This is Alebo, your hacking warrior, with the Stream Hacking Movie Review. Hamde salami anani. Stay safe and healthy. Hamni, hamni, ham.
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1: 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If you're going to be in Boston, Massachusetts, I'll be there at the City Winery Friday, Saturday, and Sunday. But not just me. It's Sunshine Island Vibes and a barbecue done right. Just added to the One Voyage Cruise is Wyclef Jean.
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1: Plus. We have the Aaliyah Mix, and we're going to honor someone's benevolence as the human being of the week on the DL Hughley Show. Right now, it's SWIV. 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